0: Christian has since refunded about 60% of the revenue it collected from the tariffs. Mr. Trump announced a fresh round of tariffs on more than 80 countries, including Australia, last month, though 25 states against the tariffs are taking legal action. Five people have died in a two-vehicle crash in the Northern Territory yesterday. Police say a ute was travelling northbound on the Stuart Highway when it crossed onto the wrong side of the road and collided head-on with a minibus. Both vehicles suffered significant damage and became fully engulfed in flames. The deceased are believed to be four people aged between 23 and 36 who were travelling in the ute and a 69-year-old woman who was the sole occupant of the minibus. Peace advocates in Western Australia are calling on governments to support efforts toward a nuclear-free future. Lewis Donaldson has the details.
1: A peace vigil is being held in Perth tonight to mark 81 years since the atomic bombings of Hiroshima and Nagasaki. Nuclear-free WA is supporting the event, which will commemorate the hundreds of thousands of lives lost in the bombings, as well as acknowledge those who suffer long-term impacts of nuclear weapons testing and the nuclear industry. Attendees will be renewing the cry of never again, peace, not war. Nuclear-free WA's K.A. Garlick says the vigil also presents an opportunity to highlight the history of nuclear injustice experienced by Aboriginal communities.
0: Turning to sport, in tennis, Alexei Popperin is through to the third round of the Canadian Open after a straight sets win this morning. Daria Kazatkina lost her match against second seed Elena Rybakina in three sets. Fellow Aussie Maya Joint's game is scheduled to get underway shortly. And the NRL's Indigenous round will get underway tonight with the Gold Coast Titans hosting the North Queensland Cowboys.
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14: Good morning, listeners. 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Today we are beginning a new program called The Togetherness Project. My name is Sally and I am your producer for today, and I'm here in the studio with our presenter, Peter, and together we will be bringing you The Togetherness Project every Thursday at 10 a.m. We welcome questions throughout the program, and you can send these through to our text line on 0437 996 248. So I'm going to welcome Peter to the studio now. And Peter, maybe you can tell us what this new program, The Togetherness Project, is about.
15: Certainly can, Sally. But first off, Sally, what brings you here?
14: Well, I have a great and long-held interest in sustainability and sustainable living, and I've been a volunteer here at Voice FM, for about 14 months now. So I thought I'd bring my two passions together and work with you today and into the future on the Togetherness Project. What about yourself?
15: Well, I think I started on the journey that I've been on back in the mid-70s when the Club of Rome did some work that showed that there were limits to growth, that our resources would run out. Exponential growth was a great thing from an economic perspective, but there are limits. And you know, the key one, of course, was fossil fuels. And you know, things didn't happen exactly the way that they were predicted, but they happened pretty much the way that it said it would end.
14: Very topical in today's climate.
15: Absolutely. And we will be talking about all of these things.
14: Well, it will be exciting to cover all these topics and explore, you know, themes, ideas, knowledge, and hopefully our listeners will participate as well by that text line. So what are we going to talk about today, Peter?
15: Well, episode one, as we all know from TV shows, has to set the scene. So we'll be doing that today. A bit further on, we'll bring a few people in, people who know what they're talking about because they've done it themselves. So, you know, there's a collection of people around Ballarat that we will bring in. Funnily enough, a heck of a lot of them work out of exactly the same place that Voice FM does.
14: Berkeley Square, everybody. A great community hub.
15: Absolutely. So today I'll be talking a lot. Later on, I'll talk less. So let's get into it. We're facing severe crises, to name just a few. Runaway climate change, energy and fuel insecurity, the cost of living, political instability, civil society disintegrating, wars and conflicts, food and material shortages, pollution and waste, extinctions, and technology taking over. So we'll use the model of the four horsemen of the apocalypse in order to get a handle on what the kind of problem is. How can we describe the problem? Then we'll actually talk about how we can address that problem. And in particular, and this is why it's the Togetherness Project, how we can work together to overcome something that is seemingly difficult for any individual to address.
14: Yes, I must say, excuse me, sometimes it does seem somewhat overwhelming, but, you know, if we all take that one little step, we can contribute to the whole, can't we?
15: That's the whole point. Mm-hmm. And if we think about it, our existence, if we consider ourselves to be the peak of the animal kingdom, how did we get there? We actually got there by being a cooperative species, by actually being so much better at working together than any other. So that social animals, we are, primates are social animals, but humans happen to be better at it. This is the kind of theme that we're going to investigate, and some of that might have actually got us into the trouble that we're in now, but it can also get us out of it. That's the key. So, who are the four horsemen of the apocalypse?
14: Well, that was the question, Peter, on the top of my lips. Who are the four horsemen?
15: So, in short, famine, pestilence, war, and state collapse. State collapse. Talk about failed states. Sort of like the United States. Pretty much a failed state these days.
14: There's so much going on in the world, isn't there, as you alluded to, with wars, etc.
15: But let's think of it, you know, anthropologically, and huge civilizations that suddenly disappeared. Why? There's an excellent book by Jared Diamond called Collapse, and it goes into it in great detail. But let's start off with famine. Famine has been the biggest human problem for about a million years. And starvation because of a number of things, but usually the fact that food becomes unavailable due to climate change, due to problems of, you know,
14: disease,
15: wheat rust,
14: yes,
15: all of those,
14: yes,
15: things, which comes under the category of pestilence. Who remembers COVID?
14: Yes, we have all got a COVID story.
15: Indeed. COVID did not destroy 40% of the population like the plague did. So, you know, we're talking about things like Ebola now that has an enormous death rate. Okay. One of the things that's happening with pestilence is a higher likelihood with increased temperatures and climate variability, pestilence is more likely. Mm-hmm. What about war? There's still plenty of it.
14: Unfortunately,
15: yes. Yeah. Yeah. Maybe not like the First and Second World Wars, but they're pretty bad. Mm. You know, and we can't underestimate how bad it is for the people who are subjected to it. And so, today, we'll actually be focusing on one part of famine, food. And we'll do at least two parts on food, possibly a third. We'll see how it goes.
14: It's a very broad topic.
15: Indeed. But today, we'll try and set the scene. So, how are we going to do this? Each program will have a go at a clear statement of the specific issue that we're facing and try and put it in context. We'll use the things that we come up with as a response, and we'll look at the options to make it better. So, you know, we don't know the full answer to everything, but we can get a pretty good idea of the things that are likely to work. then we'll start to put a little bit of a plan together of how we can actually work together to achieve something good.
14: And I guess that's part of this program. We're hoping our listeners will also participate in that.
15: Absolutely. You know, we do want you to ask us questions.
14: Yes, so remember that text line is 0437 996 248. And Peter is talking to us about the Togetherness Project, a new program commencing today and every Thursday.
15: So, how are we going to do this? Well, we need to think globally, act locally, and act together. And that's how we actually address wicked problems. In fact, that's how humanity has dealt with wicked problems. Once upon a time, Malthus told us that we were going to all die off because we wouldn't have enough food. Then there was the agrarian revolution that changed that. We've done a whole lot of things over many years now, mostly in the industrial revolutions, to overcome the problems that we had. Mostly a technological solution, but there are social solutions as well. And we'll focus on the social solutions as well as some practical things. So, how do we do it? Well, we're talking about our success in the world stage, collaboration, symbiosis, cooperation, and common mutual benefits. That's really what it's about. How are we going now?
14: Yes, well, we might take a break on that note, but that's given us the context that we're talking about today, which is food, and why it's important to work together and achieve more as a whole rather than the individual. But, you know, you've got to start as an individual first off. So we will head to a break and return after this short ad break.
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1: Welcome back to the Togetherness Project, a new show that we're producing every Thursday from 10 till 11 on 99.9 Voice FM. I'm Sally and I'm here together with Peter, and today we're talking about food, and Peter's going to now explain to us about what we eat and where it comes from. So over to you, Peter.
2: Thanks, Sally. One little detail. We're going to have a regular session at this time, 25 past 10, each week, talking about home energy and efficiency. And we will do our homework. We're asking you to text in to us your questions about how you can get better home energy efficiency and save yourself some money. If as a consequence of that you have a better life for your children and grandchildren, that's just a bonus. So we genuinely want you to send us your questions.
1: And the text number is 0437 996 248.
2: So we'll do our homework, we'll respond to what you've asked from us, and we will have a little topic on energy efficiency every week. Not this week, though, because we're going to be talking about food. And in particular, we're going to be talking about what we eat, where it comes from. And I'm going to start with a little story where yesterday I was walking through Melbourne University and I saw queues of students around fast food places, eating what I would describe as poor quality food that's probably cheap and probably not too much of a problem for young people who need lots of energy and fast. But the issue is, where does this food come from? And how is it different to the kind of diet that our species evolved with? We know that there's an epidemic of metabolic diseases and other forms of illness that have been linked to ultra-processed food.

0: about aging, they find that traditional diets featuring whole foods and connectedness with community are important factors in living a long and healthy life. So why do we choose differently? Good question. Well, haven't got all of the answers, but we've got a few. Comes down to psychology and the way we evolved in an environment of scarcity. More about this in part two. So is that called a teaser?
1: It is.
0: Excellent.
1: Listen in next week.
0: Yes. We won't go too far into the psychology, but we will talk a lot about the other things. How did we evolve? What did we actually do before there was history? We actually know. So these days, the default for most people is to buy food at supermarkets or fast food outlets. These are, and I'm doing the quotes, affordable. The whole of life costs may not be so affordable when we consider years of good health compared to years of ill health and restricted lifestyle. This does matter. Supermarket food distribution results in 30% and more wasted food, usually put in dumpsters.
1: That's a scary figure, isn't it?
0: It is. Did you know that households throw out between 20 and 40% of the food they've bought?
1: Not this household.
0: No. But why? And let's think. All of that food, why are people hungry?
1: Exactly, yes. There's so much waste in the world, unfortunately. But sometimes it's, as you referred to earlier, it's not sometimes, but it's convenience, lack of knowledge maybe, or cost of living alternatives that people don't realise. So, yeah, great to hear what you're talking about, Peter.
0: So let's talk a little bit about how we get out of this mess. And we'll do it in a couple of sessions today, a couple of little segments. So, firstly, people need to be aware that the issue exists. If people aren't aware that there's a problem, they're not going to do much about it. It probably doesn't seem to be much of a problem if you throw a whole pile of food that you couldn't consume for one reason or another into the bin, and if it's a FOGO thing, well, at least it's going to be recycled in some way. But could that food have been used better? Why did you buy so much of it? And we'll start to get to grips with this. Then there needs to be a clear path of action for people to take. And often that's not easy to come up with. Left to our own devices, we'll say, well, I'll cut back a little bit on something. Well, maybe we'll work on, better recipes. maybe we'll, just do something different. And how long does it last? Well, there are some really good reasons that we keep on buying more food than we can eat, and there are some really good things that we can do to overcome this.
1: One of my journeys was I learned from somebody else, look at actually to understand where you can make savings or reduce your waste, actually have a look at what you're throwing out, and that will tell you where your pattern lies and what you can possibly make a start with changing. So just look at what you're throwing out. Well, that's your waste, and what can you personally change to reduce that?
0: So let's look at two things related to this. Let's talk about the supermarket shop, as they call

0: So how do they price? They price things in large quantity quite attractively. They package it and make it so that you do need to buy something big in order to get the discount. So it can cost you less to waste food. That's not always a good thing.
1: No, not at all.
0: Yeah. So places where you can buy something that's the amount you need often cost more. But is it actually saving you money? If you waste 50% of it and you paid 60%, then you've actually paid more.
1: I see your logic, Peter.
0: And in fact, you know, this is the kind of thing that the ACCC looks at in some of the packaging. It's not really a conflict of interest, but I used to be the IT manager there. And, the ACCC actually does some pretty good work. And you may have seen some of the investigations that have been undertaken into the quality of food, the pricing of food, and the way that it's marketed. And, there's a whole lot happening in the food industries that you really would probably prefer did not happen. So how do we change it? Well, we'll start to look at that.
1: Great.
0: So now that we've, come up with the fact that we've got a problem, how about we start looking at some of the ways that we can overcome the problem? So how about buying local and not with high food miles? You get better food and it's potentially cheaper.
1: And there's a plethora of places around Ballarat and surrounding areas where you can buy local.
0: That's exactly the point that I want to make on this. We are really well placed. We're right in the middle of the food production. And interestingly enough, the food processing that occurs at McCain, Mars, it's right on our doorstep. My cat food is made by Mars.
1: Oh, is it?
0: Yes.
1: Well, that's enlightening to me.
0: Indeed. So, these businesses are very far-reaching into the food distribution. I wonder if people understand that McCain's chips or something like that, that they buy in a major supermarket chain, might have actually come to them from somewhere in New South Wales.
1: Yes, that whole distance that adds to the supply cost, etc.
0: So the people who make it send it to New South Wales, it comes back to the Ballarat supermarket from New South Wales. Why?
1: Yes, why, Peter?
0: Indeed. Because that's the way that they like to work.
1: Oh.
0: Supply chain optimization, they call it. But in reality, they could transport it 10 kilometres, not 2,000.
1: I'm sure there's a very complex rationale behind all of that.
0: So it's usually simplicity. Simpler for the provider rather than better for the consumer.
1: Which can often be the case, can't it?
0: Indeed. So did you know that you can go to McCain's and buy something from the factory door?
1: No, I actually didn't know that.
0: Mm,
1: I wonder if our listeners know that, Peter.
0: Our listeners might know now.
1: Yes. If you do know that, shoot us a text and let us know. I'd be interested if people are aware of that fact. 0437 996 248. We'd be very eager to know that.
0: And who else does the same thing? Let's talk a little bit about eggs there. You know, we have highly sustainably farmed eggs all over the place.
1: Mm.
0: And I can buy eggs cheaper than the supermarket eggs of a higher quality from down the road. I used to actually get it delivered to my doorstep. And always far better.
1: Oh, I love our homegrown eggs.
0: Mm-hmm.
1: We have a flock of very well looked after chickens
0: mm-hmm.
1: who produce high quality eggs, and you can certainly taste the difference. Delicious.
0: I was going to have my own chooks. However, one of the people that I was playing cricket with had. Yeah, and we've got to take a break.
1: Okay, we will head to a break and we'll talk further about food, where it comes from and what are the options of buying locally just after this next break.

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1: Welcome back to the Togetherness Project. I'm Sally, I'm your producer for today, and I'm here with Peter, our presenter. And today we're talking about all things food, where it comes from, what we can buy locally, how we can reduce waste, etc. So I'm going to hand back to Peter and we'll continue along on the journey.
2: Thanks, Sally. We're just starting to talk about eggs, and I was saying, well, I was nearly going to get my own chooks. I've had them in the past and it's been good. But because of the fact that I played cricket with someone who was an egg farmer, you know, pasture raised with huge amounts of space for them, protected by those particularly nice dogs, the Marimas.
1: Oh, they're gorgeous.
2: You know, highly protective of other species. I just bought them instead of having my own chooks. This was actually a good thing because they're quite efficient at what they're doing. So what waste is there? Very little from taking that approach. And sadly, they can't recycle their egg cartons because being an egg producer, they have to have new ones.
1: Yes.
2: But, you know, sometimes there are regulatory problems. And when we talk about home sustainability, I'll be talking about some of those problems. But eggs, we've got them. We know that there are other opportunities to work with local businesses. And, you know, let's now talk about how you can do that. Right here in Berkeley Square, we've got the Whole Food Collective. It is a classic cooperative. There used to be a whole lot of farmers' cooperatives all through Victoria. They shut down because competition with supermarkets was too great. As soon as the supermarket opened near them, they went out of business. So what's left? Well, certainly, organisations like the Whole Food Collective allow you to buy the amount that you need without waste and at very reasonable prices. That means that the producer gets a fair price as well. So, you know, that's a really good thing.
1: It is great service. I can vouch for that, yes. And I started going there, A, to enjoy the lovely food that is local. And also, yes, it doesn't come in packaging, so you can reduce waste and buy just the amount you want.
2: So you can feel good about it, and the food's better. Generally more nutritious as well, because it is whole food. Interestingly, in New York, the New York mayor has established city-run stores selling products 30% cheaper than the standard stores, purely and simply because of the cost of living crisis in New York.
1: What a great initiative. Is that just a recent
2: Just happening initiative. Very recently.
1: And we'll have to do some research.
2: Mm. So the new mayor there, Mandami, has tried to make sure that this is something that is benefiting those people who are marginalised. So, you know, look out for that. And I saw something similar around Melbourne Uni yesterday as well, where the Uni CAF had a queue about 50 metres long. And apparently, when I spoke to someone about it, their prices are about three quarters of the price of other places around.
1: Another great initiative.
2: Indeed. Back in my student days, the idea of having a bowl of fried rice quite a large one for a dollar was actually quite a good lunch.
1: Definitely.
2: But, you know, the Union Cafe, I think, has morphed into something else these days. The whole thing has changed in only 50 years. So buying fresh and whole foods is clearly better for your health. There's no doubt about that. But the impediments to doing it, in the supermarkets, it's really hard to find fresh food. A whole lot of the food that you buy has been in storage for a long time. And it does degrade in storage. You can't get local produce most of the time. Or if you can, you find it at, well, quite an exorbitant price under the organic section. And, you know, there's a lot of other options.
1: Well, one of them would be farmers markets. We have a great farmers market here in Ballarat, and, you know, the surrounding towns also run them.
2: Sally, you've read my notes.
1: Peter, I didn't, but it just sprang to mind.
2: So farmers markets and stalls, roadside stalls included, they can be a really good way to directly connect with the producers and give them a fair return for their effort. Nearly all of the roadside stall producers are doing something that's sustainable. You know, it's their passion. It's not just a business. So that matters. Has anyone heard of the Hidden Orchard?
1: Yes, I have, but go right ahead and explain further.
2: So the Hidden Orchard does an interesting thing. It goes around to places that have got apple trees, olive trees, all sorts of fruit, and picks the produce on behalf of the owner.
1: And that's Ballarat Hidden Orchard.
2: In Ballarat Hidden Orchard, and the Ballarat Hidden Orchard has migrated to other places, and Hidden Orchards in other locations are using the same model. So the way they work is one third to the owner of the fruit tree or nut tree or whatever, one third to the people who collect it and actually look after the productive plants, and one third goes to people who need the food.
1: So if I had an abundance of a fruit or vegetable or, well, fruit, I would contact the Hidden Orchard. Is that how that works, do you
2: know,
1: Peter?
2: Indeed, absolutely. And now, they have a lot of volunteers, and those volunteers are flat out. You know, I think they have to limit the number of new places that they can take on. But, you know, there was a pear harvest where they had 200 kilograms of pears.
1: Wow. But worth inquiring if you were in that situation where you had, you know, it, more than what you needed.
2: Indeed. So have you heard of Food is Free?
1: Yes. Another great place at Berkeley Square.
2: Indeed.
1: And other sites in Ballarat.
2: Absolutely. So Food is Free actually grows food to give away. The Ballarat Community Garden gives its excess food to Food is Free.
1: Working together.
2: Working together, exactly. You know, and that togetherness is really powerful.
1: Oh, definitely.
2: There's even a plan yet to be realised to establish an urban food garden. So we'll leave more of buy what you need, not what's packaged up, to episode two. But let's start looking at what we need to do to lobby for change. politically and with businesses. If we don't tell the supermarkets that we want something better, they won't do it. If we don't show that we want to go to an alternative, unless they change, they won't change. So we can take collective action. Buy as much as you can from local farms. Look at seasonal produce. Cook seasonal produce. Have a toolbox of recipes, not the same thing all year round. This is where the people who age well win, because that's what they do. Fresh food, good food. Urban farms, grow your own. All of these things help, and they help with a whole lot of the other problems that we've identified. So the final takeaway here is that we know what we can do to make it better, and we need a concerted effort to bring about change. And we know that those efforts produce results.
1: Great, Peter. Well, look, that's been really informative. I hope that our listeners have enjoyed listening to all of the information that, you know, you've covered. There's a plethora out there. And we, as you said, we'll continue that next week. But our hour is nearly coming to a close. So, listeners, I hope you've enjoyed today. And thank you for listening to the Togetherness Project. We hope that we've been able to inform you and inspire you in ways of working together to build a sustainable community. I am Sally, and I was your producer for today. And as I said, I was here in the studio with Peter, who was our presenter. We will both be back next week, next Thursday morning at 10 a.m. on 99.9 Voice FM with the Togetherness Project. 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That's the end of our show for today. We'll be back next week, Thursday at 10 a.m. I hope you enjoy the rest of your day.
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3: Hello, I'm Laura Devoy. Experts say young boys and men are overrepresented in violent extremism in Australia. Dr. Sarah Meagher from the University of Melbourne has focused her research on gendered drivers and effects of political violence, extremism and radicalisation. A study found religious extremism, white supremacist extremism, economic reactionary, economic revolutionary and incel extremism were present in Australia. Dr. Meagher told the Royal Commission into Anti-Semitism and Social Cohesion, boys and men aged between 10 and 24 were of particular concern.
4: They're massively overrepresented in our countering violent extremism efforts. And I think this is also replicated, or this sort of information is replicated in sociological research that has found young people more likely to hold more polarised political beliefs.
3: Qantas ground workers are set to vote on industrial action. The Transport Workers Union says workers who remained after 1,800 positions were illegally outsourced have seen a decline in pay, safety and conditions. The workers are employed by 38 subsidiaries and labour hire companies, which the union says has created a dysfunctional aviation sector. Two DNA processing robots are being used to help clear a backlog of testing at Queensland's state-run testing facility. The robots replace ageing equipment, which the state government says contributed to the backlog. They double the processing capacity of DNA samples and deliver high-quality extraction while significantly reducing manual handling. The government says the robots will improve efficiency, reliability and safety in the laboratory while supporting police to deliver faster outcomes for victims. It's being suggested the risk of developing certain diseases may be associated with being a first or second-born child. Shannon Kirkwood has more.
5: US scientists analysed the health records database of more than 10 million people from over 5 million two-child families. Of 418 diseases analysed, 150 showed significant birth order associations. Firstborns were more often diagnosed with neurodevelopmental and some mental health conditions and had higher rates for allergy-related conditions. Second-born children more often had diagnoses of substance abuse, migraine and digestive issues. Some of the reasons for this may include closer observation of firstborns leading to early diagnosis and the exposure of older peer groups at an earlier stage for younger siblings. But the scientists say this cannot be interpreted as direct evidence birth order causes a particular disease.
3: 41 firefighters from across Australia and New Zealand are on their way to Canada. North America is continuing to experience significant fire activity. The New South Wales Rural Fire Service says the Australian and New Zealand contingent will help support local firefighting operations. One of the world's largest media empires has called artificial intelligence and handlers of stolen content pirates and crass kleptomaniacs. News Corp singled out two AI answer engines with whom it is embroiled in ongoing legal battles and pledged to take the fight to others. Chief Executive Robert Thompson says while much of the world is being reshaped by AI, it is only as useful and trustworthy as the quality and integrity of its inputs. His comments were made as News Corp posted a record profit. Turning to sport, the Perth Bears have signed Canberra Raiders star Morgan Smithies on a three-year deal with an option for an extra 2 years. The 25-year-old is the fourth England representative to join the new NRL club. He'll move to Perth for the club's inaugural season in 2027.
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6: Hey, Jake Stark here. Happy birthday to 3BBB. First 40 years on air. And here's to the next 40 years.

Hello and welcome to Meet Me at the Movies. I'm Maggie Morgan and I'm glad to have your company here again today. You know, film music has been around longer than film dialogue. In the early days of cinema, the technology didn't permit an audio track to accompany visual images when movies were shown in theatres. But the films did have music in the form of live instrumentalists performing inside the theatre itself. And when engineers managed to add an audio track to film reels, the audience could hear the dialogue for the first time. But the music didn't go away. It simply transferred, gradually at first, from a live performance in the theatre to a recorded performance incorporated into the visual imagery. Suddenly, music was no longer commanded by live instrumentalists in the theatre. It was controlled by a person on the film production team, the film composer, the person who creates the musical score that accompanies the film. So today we're going to take a look at a great film composer, the maestro himself, Ennio Morricone, the great ancestor of modern film music. Morricone was a master of a wide range of genres such as comedy, western, drama and horror, which made him a musician ahead of his time. He was one of those musicians who can make an unforgettable melody with just a small fistful of notes. His meticulous craftsmanship and ear for orchestration, harmony, melody, and rhythm resulted in music that was perfectly balanced. And as with all master composers, every note was there for a reason. And all of this was evident in the 1964 movie A Fistful of Dollars, a brilliant movie where it launched Clint Eastwood's movie career. It was also a breakthrough movie for director Sergio Leone and initiated the popularity of the spaghetti western genre, one that Morricone became well known for. Morricone's indelible score added a wild swagger to this oddball tale of a lone gunman's conniving plan to set two gangs of killers against one another. Here is one of the scores from A Fistful of Dollars.

Navajo Joe is a 1966 spaghetti western film directed by Sergio Corbucci and stars Burt Reynolds as the Navajo Indian who opposes a group of bandits responsible for killing his tribe. Burt Reynolds was friends with Clint Eastwood, who had raved to his friend about a director named Sergio. And when Reynolds accepted the role, he found out that the director was not Sergio Leone, but Sergio Corbucci. And commenting on his role in the film, Reynolds describes as having to wear a frightful black wig that made him look like Natalie Wood, and stated on a talk show that the film failed due to his working with the wrong Sergio. Oh well, at least Morricone had some success with his powerful music score for Navajo Joe.

1968 was one of Morricone's most prolific years as he continued his partnership with Sergio Leone and composed what to many ears is the most gorgeous music heard in a Western film. The Italian singer Edda Dell'Orso's voice is so angelic as she's accompanied by Morricone's sensual strings in the movie Once Upon a Time in the West. It's one of the greatest examples of an operatic Western.

The 1968 movie The Mercenary belongs to a spaghetti subgenre known as the Zapata Western, which are films set during the Mexican Revolution between 1910 and 1920, and it was directed by Sergio Corbucci, who is known for his violent movies. But in The Mercenary, it offers an epic canvas and joyous comedy to offset the brutality. Fueled by a rollicking, brass-driven Ennio Morricone score that echoes many of the effects he innovated for Leone's films, The Mercenary is set against the backdrop of civil Mexican unrest and the misadventures of a sharply delineated trio of men as they scramble for money and power.

start of the 70s, Italian cinema screens began to bleed horror. And who was there to inject the spook into people's imaginations? Yes, of course, it was Morricone. And there was one well-known horror movie, The Thing, which was let loose in cinemas in 1982 and became recognised as one of Ennio Morricone's eeriest pieces. It's one of his moodiest scores, beautifully evoking the wintry isolation of Antarctica and the extreme suspense prevalent throughout. This movie is a classic, and for some, certainly one not to watch in the dark or on your own. Here is the score from the movie The Thing.

And I can tell you that track does send shivers right up my spine. Well, what ended up being the final collaboration between Leone and Morricone was the 1984 movie Once Upon a Time in America, which ranked very high among Morricone's greatest hits. The music he composed for the movie is as emotionally epic as the film itself, and it's the iconic use of the pan flute in the track Childhood Poverty, which immortalized the score in the movie Once Upon a Time in America.

beast. It certainly serves the film well and elevates it to a place in popular culture it may not otherwise hold. The score, Gabriel's Oboe, is adored by so many beyond the context of the film itself, reiterating the uniqueness about Morricone's score. The Mission tells a story of Father Gabriel, a Jesuit missionary, and Rodrigo Mendoza, a brutal man who captures indigenous peoples as slaves for a living. Morricone used the music in The Mission as a symbol of humanity. Here is Gabriel's Oboe from the movie The Mission.

As gorgeous as Morricone's music was for a lot of directors' movies, it's the nine relatively modest notes from the 1988 movie Cinema Paradiso that exert the most haunting power today. It's Giuseppe Tornatore's wistful memoir about the small-town theatre where a director fell in love with the movies. Here is the score to Cinema Paradiso.

Roman Polanski's 1988 movie Frantic is often forgotten when listing out Morricone's greatest films, but it was one of my favourites, and I just loved the mystery and the paranoia experienced by Harrison Ford's character, the bamboozled doctor. The music is expertly moody, with an absolutely incredible use of accordion sounds that come in and out, drowned by the high-strung strings. Here is a score from the movie Frantic.

Marconi found a way to musically describe the seductive powers of actor Monica Bellucci, who plays a sensual woman in a small backward Italian town in the 2000 movie Malena. The film is both a coming-of-age tale and a social commentary on intolerance of narrow-minded communities, and it bears its soul and essence in Morricone's music. Here is a soundtrack from the movie Malena.

And you're listening to Maggie Morgan from Meet Me at the Movies, and I hope you're enjoying some of the beautiful movie scores from composer Ennio Morricone.

And that was Ennio Morricone's score, Ancora Key, from the 2012 Quentin Tarantino movie Django Unchained, featuring Jamie Foxx and Leonardo DiCaprio. And Quentin Tarantino and Ennio Morricone had circled each other respectively for years. After all, Tarantino had been using parts of Morricone's scores since Kill Bill. But for his 2015 movie, The Hateful Eight, instead of finding existing Morricone pieces he liked and fitting them into the movie, this time Tarantino flew to Italy to meet the maestro to see if he would be willing to write the director's first original score. And this would be Morricone's first Western score for 40 years since the release of The Good, the Bad and the Ugly. So here is Morricone's score from The Hateful Eight.

And I've left the most well-known piece of music to last, and that's from the 1966 movie The Good, the Bad and the Ugly. This film probably had the largest impact on Morricone's life and set the tone for everything he then got interested in: American Civil War, film music, Clint Eastwood and real westerns. Morricone followed his avant-garde heart and used real sounds to give a kind of nostalgia that the film had to convey. And these were mainly animal sounds, or what's become known as the coyote howl. With this movie, the Western genre was officially never the same again.

Ennio Morricone was an outstanding musician who changed the history of music and cinema forever. He was a true partner to the directors he worked with, helping them realize visions, often elevating them to heights that even they didn't know they were able to attain. His heart, mind and body may have resided in his beloved Italian homeland, but by the time he left us in 2020, his music belonged to the world. Well, I hope you enjoy the stories and music from the revered composer Ennio Morricone. I'm going to finish my program with a track from the 1981 movie Le Professionnel. The track is Chi Me, and in Italian means whoever. Whoever listens to this piece will start feeling hopeful and realize that life indeed is a blessing. It's a beautiful piece, and the chord progression is a signature of Morricone's magic. I'm Maggie Morgan, and you've been listening to Meet Me at the Movies. This program was produced in the studios of 2RRR Sydney and is being heard across Australia on the Community Radio Network. So, until we meet at the movies next time, be kind to one another.

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4: Hello, I'm Laura Devoy. Federal authorities say there's now 123 confirmed or presumed positive detections of H5 bird flu in Australia. The latest tests by the CSIRO confirmed the virus in 14 greater crested terns, one silver gull and one magpie in Victoria. There's also been confirmation of six further cases in South Australia, all in greater crested terns. The Acting Chief Veterinary Officer, Dr. Sam Hamilton, says there remain no detections in poultry or in the agriculture production system. The Royal Australian Air Force will be equipped with new advanced missiles. Defence Minister Richard Marles has announced the acquisition of the Joint Advanced Tactical Missile. He says Australia will be the first nation to operate the high-speed, long-range air-to-air missiles outside the United States. The announcement's been made in Darwin at Exercise Pitch Black, Australia's premier international air combat exercise. Police are investigating the deaths of two people in Queensland's southwest. Emergency services were called to a residence in Charleville yesterday evening to reports of a serious assault. An emergency declaration was issued and remained in place for about 8 hours. Police located the bodies of a 45-year-old man and a 23-year-old woman at the scene and are treating their deaths as a murder-suicide. Southern Region Assistant Commissioner Matthew Vanderbilt says the investigation could take some time.
5: A complex investigation, and it's made even more difficult by the fact that Charleville is 8 hours drive, you know, on a good day from Brisbane. We'll have other people coming out. But because of the circumstances, our Ethical Standards Command are involved and will be attending today. And there's also oversight by the coroner.
4: And if you need help, you can call Lifeline on 13 11 14. Aged care providers in regional New South Wales are sharing their experiences under the new Aged Care Act. With more, Shannon Kirkwood.
6: Aged Care Quality and Safety Commissioner Liz Heffron-Webb is in the Hunter Valley today for what is her first in a series of regional Australian visits. Representatives from local residential aged care and home care services are attending the roundtable discussion on the implementation of the new Act and improving outcomes for older people. Commissioner Heffron-Webb says the regional visits are about listening in order to better understand the pressures faced by providers. She says the discussions complement insights received from older people, their families and supporters through complaints, engagement activities and regulatory work. Roundtables are also planned for Toowoomba and Ballarat later this month.
4: A peace vigil is being held in Perth tonight to mark 81 years since the atomic bombings of Hiroshima and Nagasaki. Nuclear-free WA is supporting the event, which will commemorate the hundreds of thousands of lives lost in the bombings, as well as acknowledge those who suffer long-term impacts of nuclear weapons testing and the nuclear industry. First Nations textile and fashion experts from Australia, New Zealand and Canada have come together to support cultural exchange, collaboration and capacity building. Creative Australia is hosting a program on Larrakia Country in Darwin this week, which it says makes space for and supports First Nations creatives and industry leaders to connect and share knowledge. Subsequent events will be held in Aotearoa, New Zealand next year and in Turtle Island, Canada in 2028. Turning to sport, LIV Golf says it has secured a lead investor, which will allow the breakaway league to continue. Chief Executive Scott O'Neill says an agreement has been signed, with the transaction expected to close in September. There was doubt over the future of LIV Golf after Saudi Arabia's public investment fund pulled its funding earlier this year.
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0: I'm just arriving at Roddy Lee's Vault of Vinyl for the Pophead's Hour of Power. Hope he's in.
1: Jane Arakawa.
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0: And I join Pophead's musicologist, Roddy Lee, at this time in the Vault of Vinyl for the Hour of Power.
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0: Indeed we are.
1: And once we start, there's no stopping. More music, never a dull moment. That's back-to-back tracks.
0: And I guess that's why it's called the Hour of Power.
1: Jane, Motown Records came into being in 1959 as Tamla Records before incorporating as Motown in 1960. Berry Gordy was the man who brought black music to the pop masses. Today we explore the songs of Motown Records, but not the original recordings. Today, in the Pophead's Hour of Power, it's Motown covers.
0: Okay, so today's Hour of Power is Motown covers. 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

0: Back-to-back tracks of Motown covers today. That was The Twilights in 1966, covering the Velvettes' Needle in a Haystack from 1964.
1: In 1964, the Four Tops hit with Baby, I Need Your Lovin'. This was covered in 1967 by Johnny Rivers, and we have his version here.

0: Baby, I Need Your Lovin' by Johnny Rivers.
1: Baby, I Need Your Lovin' was written by the Motown team of Holland, Dozier and Holland. They also wrote You Keep Me Hanging On for the Supremes. And our Motown cover of this is by Vanilla Fudge.

0: Vanilla Fudge with their Motown cover of You Keep Me Hanging On.
1: Here's Rod Stewart in 1971 and his version of The Temptations' I Know I'm Losing You.

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1: Smokey Robinson and the Miracles recorded Tracks of My Tears in 1965. In 1973, it was covered by Brian Ferry. And we've got it right here.

0: Oh, yes, that has to be Brian Ferry with his Motown cover, Tracks of My Tears.
1: Now, Jane.
0: Yeah?
1: One of Motown's favourite girls, Kim Weston, recorded our next cover in 1965. It was in 1975 that the Doobie Brothers released their version of Take Me in Your Arms and Rock Me a Little While.

0: 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The Doobie Brothers and Take Me In Your Arms in 1975.
1: In 1975, James Taylor included a Marvin Gaye song on his Gorilla album. Here it is. How sweet it is to be loved by you.

0: Nice! James Taylor's cover of Marvin Gaye's How Sweet It Is To Be Loved By You. Who's next with a Motown cover?
1: Jane, it's the Carpenters. Please, Mr. Postman.

0: Please, Mr. Postman, by the Carpenters.
1: A debut release for the Marvelettes back in 1961.
0: Is this Gloria Gaynor?
1: It is, Jane, and her rendition of the Four Tops' Reach Out, I'll Be There.

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1: In 1975.
0: Reach out, I'll be there.
1: So here's a beauty, a Stevie Wonder cover.
0: Oh.
1: This is Creepin', covered in 1976 by flautist Herbie Mann and Whitney's mum, Sissy Houston.

0: Yep, it's a beauty, all right. Creepin' by Herbie Mann and Sissy Houston.
1: In 1974, the Rolling Stones included The Temptations' Ain't Too Proud to Beg on their It's Only Rock and Roll LP. In 1978, they had a shot at another Temptations song. From the Stones' Some Girls album, here's Just My Imagination, Running Away With Me by Mick and the Boys.

0: the Rolling Stones covering the Temptations. Just my imagination.
1: Ska soul group, the British Beat, released their up-tempo version of Smokey Robinson and the Miracles' Tears of a Clown in 1979. And it's about time

0: It's moving to the beat, the British beat, that is, and Tears of a Clown.
1: So to our penultimate song in today's Motown Covers Hour of Power.
0: It's been great, Roddy.
1: This is another British band covering another Smokey Robinson song. It's Japan, and I second that emotion.

0: Japan.
1: With the unmistakable voice of David Sylvian out front.
0: I second that emotion. Roddy?
1: Yeah?
0: Time is running out, but I'm sure we can squeeze in one more Motown cover in today's Pophead's Hour of Power.
1: I'm glad we can, Jane, because our final Motown cover is a beauty.
0: The song?
1: It's Martha and the Vandellas, Dancing in the Street.
0: Ah.
1: Recorded for Live Aid in 1985 by Mick Jagger and David Bowie.
0: Fantastic. Roddy Lee, Pophead's musicologist. Thanks for the memories.
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2: National Radio News.
3: Hello, I'm Laura Devoy. Federal authorities say there's now 123 confirmed or presumed positive detections of H5 bird flu in Australia. The latest tests by the CSIRO confirmed the virus in 14 greater crested terns, one silver gull and one magpie in Victoria. There's also been confirmation of six further cases in South Australia, all in greater crested terns. The acting chief veterinary officer, Dr. Sam Hamilton, says there remain no detections in poultry or in the agriculture production system. The Royal Australian Air Force will be equipped with new advanced missiles. Defence Minister Richard Marles has announced the acquisition of the Joint Advanced Tactical Missile. He says Australia will be the first nation to operate the high-speed, long-range air-to-air missiles outside the United States. The announcement's been made in Darwin at Exercise Pitch Black, Australia's premier international air combat exercise. Police are investigating the deaths of two people in Queensland's southwest. Emergency services were called to a residence in Charleville yesterday evening to reports of a serious assault. An emergency declaration was issued and remained in place for about 8 hours. Police located the bodies of a 45-year-old man and a 23-year-old woman at the scene and are treating their deaths as a murder-suicide. Southern Region Assistant Commissioner Matthew Vanderbilt says the investigation could take some time.
4: A complex investigation, and it's made even more difficult by the fact that Charleville is 8 hours drive, you know, on a good day from Brisbane. We'll have other people coming out. But because of the circumstances, our Ethical Standards Command are involved and will be attending today. And there's also oversight by the coroner.
3: And if you need help, you can call Lifeline on 13 11 14. Aged care providers in regional New South Wales are sharing their experiences under the new Aged Care Act. With more, Shannon Kirkwood.
5: Aged Care Quality and Safety Commissioner Liz Heffron-Webb is in the Hunter Valley today for what is her first in a series of regional Australian visits. Representatives from local residential aged care and home care services are attending the roundtable discussion on the implementation of the new Act and improving outcomes for older people. Commissioner Heffron-Webb says the regional visits are about listening in order to better understand the pressures faced by providers. She says the discussions complement insights received from older people, their families and supporters through complaints, engagement activities and regulatory work. Roundtables are also planned for Toowoomba and Ballarat later this month.
3: A peace vigil is being held in Perth tonight to mark 81 years since the atomic bombings of Hiroshima and Nagasaki. Nuclear-free WA is supporting the event, which will commemorate the hundreds of thousands of lives lost in the bombings, as well as acknowledge those who suffer long-term impacts of nuclear weapons testing and the nuclear industry. First Nations textile and fashion experts from Australia, New Zealand and Canada have come together to support cultural exchange, collaboration and capacity building. Creative Australia is hosting a program on Larrakia Country in Darwin this week, which it says makes space for and supports First Nations creatives and industry leaders to connect and share knowledge. Subsequent events will be held in Aotearoa, New Zealand next year and in Turtle Island, Canada in 2028. Turning to sport, LIV Golf says it has secured a lead investor, which will allow the breakaway league to continue. Chief Executive Scott O'Neill says an agreement has been signed, with the transaction expected to close in September. There was doubt over the future of LIV Golf after Saudi Arabia's public investment fund pulled its funding earlier this year.
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15: Hi, this is Noddy. Thanks so much for your company and welcome to the program for the week commencing the 3rd of August 2026. This is Aussie Music Weekly, your weekly fix of new, local and independent Australian music. Coming up on this week's show, got the brand new single on the way for Eliza Hull. We also give you the new one from Pinky Beecroft, a recent In Focus interviewee here on the show, and something pretty cruisy from Mr. Ziggy Alberts is also on the way. In our In Focus interview segment this week, it's Kilby Kennedy, and we're speaking to one half of that duo, Mr. Martin Kennedy, all about their latest release. And later this hour, the Backtrack segment as always. This time around, not going back too far, a little bit about 2 decades ago, back to the latter part of the noughties decade for something from a lady by the name of Gabrielle Chilmi. All that and stacks more, so do hope you can stay with us. Well, to kick things off, it's a four-piece band from Brisbane who were actually formed on the Gold Coast. They've got two brothers amongst their members, and they released their debut album in 2024. And also, something that's a bit of a feather in their bow, as they were signed, and I should say are signed, to the infamous US label Sub Pop Records, so not a bad accolade for them. To get things underway, the band in question is Girl and Girl. This is their latest track to commence this week's program. It's

The sounds there of Sydney four-piece band Verdani, and from their debut EP, The Illusion Is Gone. That's the latest single called Stories of Love. The band say that they cite influences such as The National, Pink Floyd, as well as Nick Cave. Thanks so much for your company. You are tuned to Aussie Music Weekly as we come to you around Australia on the Community Radio Network and heard through your local community radio station. It's Noddy here. Up shortly, got the new one on the way for Eliza Hull. This is what it feels like. Look at what you made me do. Also still to come, the latest for Pinky Beecroft. I'm all right without a TV. I got movies in my head. And something pretty cruisy from Mr. Ziggy Albert.

Also on this week's program, we do our In Focus interview segment. This time around, we are chatting with the duo Kilby Kennedy and specifically Mr. Martin Kennedy from said duo. And later this hour, the Backtrack segment. This time we're winding back the clock to the latter part of the noughties decade for something from Gabrielle Chilmi. Well, on to Perth-based artist Edie, who we've been playing here on the show a little bit lately. This is another track from her current and second EP, Garden of Edie. And it's a song all about a relationship that's become a little bit toxic, and then finding the ability to walk away. Edie for you now with Burning.

0: sounds there of Eliza Hole and track seeing taken a little bit of a shift into more darker territory than some of her previous releases. That one's called What You Made Me Do, a song all about a relationship that is reaching breaking point. And if you like the sounds of that, Eliza has a couple of upcoming shows. August the 28th, she's playing at the Bridge Hotel in Castlemaine in regional Victoria, and August 29 at Shock Kickers in Melbourne. You're listening to Aussie Music Weekly, coming to you around Australia on the Community Radio Network, and around about this time each week, we do our In Focus interview. Recently, the ninth album from the musical partnership between Steve Kilby and Martin Kennedy, namely Kilby Kennedy, has been released. It's titled Things We Did on Earth, and to tell us all about it, we welcome back to Aussie Music Weekly one Mr. Martin Kennedy. How are you, Martin?
1: Really good. Thanks for having me on, Noddy.
0: That's all right.
1: It's been a few years.
0: It has been a few years. That's right. And a few albums as well. And as we said at the outset, this is amazingly the ninth album recorded as part of this musical project, a partnership that began all the way back in 2009. So I guess thinking back to that first release some 17 years ago, was this something that you ever envisaged to have this amount of longevity?
1: No, not really. I mean, I didn't think I'd have enough music in me to last this long. Steve doesn't seem to have any problems coming up with lyrics, so he was okay with it. It's worked out really well. I think there's enough of a break between albums that I can, you know, that I can refresh myself and come up with new tunes. And Steve's always really keen just to keep it moving along, and I kind of feed off his enthusiasm. So yeah, it's lasted since 2009 and 9, 10. Well, actually, there's more albums than that, but some of them are kind of, I guess, side projects, but it's got longevity, which is really good.
0: In previous interviews, we've often spoken in detail, I guess, about the somewhat abstract way in which the two of you work. Obviously, you initially writing all the music and then Steve coming in to lay down his vocals over it. So how much easier or seamless has this become for you to operate in this manner over the years?
1: I find it really, really easy. Steve fully trusts that I come up with good music, and I fully trust that he comes up with good lyrics, like he always does, and sings perfectly. So we're in this groove that's lasted for this long. I guess you could say we're stuck in a rut, but it's a good rut, and it's just a method that works for us. I write music, he doesn't actually hear them until he turns up here or I go there. And that's the first time he hears the music, and he writes the lyrics on the spot and sings. It's just a good way of working. There's no other band members to deal with, and it's just the two of us. We both know what we're doing, and so far we've managed to mostly put out good music.
0: That you have indeed. Well, upon first listen to the new album, Things We Did on Earth, I guess it was the addition of backing vocals on almost every track that first stood out for me, something that hasn't been, I guess, quite as prevalent on your previous releases. It even sounds like a little bit of a children's choir that you've assembled on the track Disobey. So what drove that particular direction?
1: Yeah, I really like backing vocals. The early ones, we kind of did a song here and there. I don't know, it just became a thing. With the latest album and the song Disobey, it was kind of a spur of the moment thing that I came up with, having a kids choir singing I Disobey You and all that sort of stuff, kind of in the vein of Pink Floyd's Another Brick in the Wall, you know, We Don't Need No Education, but it's not as in your face as that one. I think Steve was a little bit unsure about the kids choir, but it's subtle, and it's, you know, it sounds really nice. And the thing is, I put the word out to fans of the band, so it was fans' kids who did it, so that kind of made it a bit more special, I think, for everyone.

0: chatting with Martin Kennedy, one half of the duo Kilby Kennedy, on this week's edition of Aussie Music Weekly, all about their latest album, Things We Did on Earth. Well, Martin, I guess one of the few tracks on the album without backing vocals is My Today, which really impressed me for mainly due to its very last production. So how about you tell us about that one?
1: That was, I don't know what to say about it, really. It was just a tune that I had just a repeating tune that I had in my head, and it kind of just builds up and up and up. It has drums at the end, so it's kind of a very mellow tune, and I wasn't sure if it would work, so I played the tune for Steve, and look, he can write tunes to write words to anything, so I wasn't sure about it, and he managed to write some really nice words to it. So yeah, I don't know what else to say about it, but it is one of my favorites on the album.

0: All right, well, we're going to play the current single, Serafina, shortly. Now, I understand that your creative efforts went a little bit beyond the music on this one, seeing you also involved in the production of the accompanying music video. So how satisfying for you was it to, I guess, extend your skills into that particular art form as well?
1: I had done a couple of our videos, but from many years ago, and I just find as I get older and my eyes deteriorated, I just find it too hard to sit in front of a computer. But this time we needed the video, and we needed it in a hurry. We couldn't get our usual people to do it so quickly. So I thought, okay, I'll give it a go. I mean, it's very primitive. It's just little images animated on the screen, 2D animation. And I just chucked in a lot of weird stuff because I know Steve, or we both like weird stuff. And that's a screen, 2D animation. And I just chucked in a lot of weird stuff because I know Steve, or we both like weird stuff. And that's how it

Kilby Kennedy, and from their 9th album, Things We Did on Earth, the current single, Serafina. And so great to touch base there with Martin Kennedy. Well, we've reached around about the halfway point of this week's edition of Aussie Music Weekly. Still plenty more to come, so do stick around. Got the new one up from Ziggy Alberts shortly. Also something from Pinky Beecroft, and we head to Melbourne for the latest for Alex the Astronaut. Up next, though, it's the Backtrack segment. This time around, we're heading back to the latter part of the noughties decade for something from Gabrielle Chilmi. But to get us there, staying in Melbourne, as it were, yeah, the first piece of new music from Melbourne rockers Huxton Creepers in over 3.5 decades. Yeah, a couple of weeks back on the show, you mentioned that they have recently re-released their album from 40 years ago, 12 Days to Paris, and they are just about to kick off a bit of a celebration tour to commemorate said album release. And here are the all-important dates for you. Huxton Creepers kick it off at the Suki Lounge in Belgrave, just outside of Melbourne there, on the 7th of August. August the 8th, they're in Melbourne itself at the Croxton Bandroom in the suburb of Thornbury. They've got two shows in Sydney, August 14 and 15, both of which are at the Marrickville Bowling Club in Marrickville. August 16, they head up to Newcastle, playing at the Hamilton Station Hotel. August 21, they're on the Sunshine Coast of Queensland, playing at the Norton Music Factory in Caloundra. August 22nd, they head into Brisbane, playing at the Crowbar Brisbane in Fortitude Valley, and wrapping it all up on the Gold Coast at the Wallaby Hotel in Mudjerabar on August the 23rd. So here it is, brand spanking new, first piece of new music in 3.5 decades, along with time between drinks, as it were, Huxton Creepers with Midnight TV.

It's Backtrack time now here on Aussie Music Weekly. And remember Melbourne musician Gabrielle Chilmi? Yeah, probably a name you haven't heard in a while. She burst onto the scene back in 2008 with her debut single after having previously been signed to Mushroom Records at the tender age of just 13. She then went on to release her debut album not long after that single released, followed it up with further albums in 2013 and 2019, but she's been relatively quiet ever since. Well, now 7 years later, she's got a couple of singles coming out over the coming months, and that's all going to be leading up to her next album, which is going to be called Pure Love and will be out on October the 9th. Well, let's backtrack now to where it all began for her and a track that appeared on her debut album, Lessons to be Learned. From the year 2008, here is Gabrielle Chilmi with Sweet About Me.

the super smooth sounds there of Mr. Ziggy Alberts, and a track that was actually released off the back of demand from fans after he posted several unreleased tracks online and asked the fans to choose, and that was the one they chose, I Need My Woman. A track that was apparently written on the south coast of New South Wales around about 2 years ago, and that song will form part of an upcoming release for Ziggy. 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And that is where you can go to stream past In Focus interviews, live session performances, as well as Rufus on Fire's artist profile segments. 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You'll then get the Aussie Music Weekly, our weekly e-newsletter, lands in your inbox every Monday morning, let you know what's coming up on the show before anybody else does. Well, on to Pinky Beecroft now. Yeah, he was a In Focus interviewee here on the show a couple of weeks back. His upcoming album, Lonesome Wolf, is out later this month, and some of you may also remember him as the one-time frontman of the band Machine Gun Fellatio. Here is the latest single to come from that album, Lonesome Wolf. It's called I'll Be Alright.

0: lost in the wetland.
1: Around Australia on the Community Radio Network and heard through your local community radio station, this is Aussie Music Weekly. And just there, the sounds of one-time frontman of the Melbourne band Skipping Girl Vinegar. Yeah, Mr. Mark Lang. And from his recently released album Wild Swan, that's the single called Wetlands, a track that was written in the small coastal village of Port Lonsdale. And he's going to be launching that album at the Melbourne Recital Centre on October 24. Well, unfortunately, that's all the time that we have to share with you new local and independent music on this week's edition of Aussie Music Weekly. But don't despair, we'll be back at the same time next week on the same station you're hearing us through right now. And on next week's show, super excited to be having Mr. Josh Pike as our In Focus interviewee. We'll take us out. It's the new single for Alex the Astronaut, which is a track that's going to appear on her upcoming album, The Weird One, which will be out on the 25th of September. This one sees the Melbourne-based singer-songwriter leaning a little bit more into the country genre, and I think the title of the track gives that away. So to take us out, it's Alex the Astronaut with In Nashville. And I'll see you next week.
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18: 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Coming bouldering at you right across Australia, right across the Community Radio Network.

Yes! Yes! Yes! Yes! Yes! Yes! Yes! Yes! Yes! Yes! Yes! Yes! Yes! Yes! Yes! Yes! Yes! Yes! Yes! Yes! Yes! Yes! Yes! Yes! Yes! Yes! Yes! Yes! Yes! Yes! Yes! Yes! Yes! Yes! Yes! Yes! Yes! Yes! Yes! Yes! Yes! Yes! Yes! Yes! Yes! Yes! Yes! Yes! Yes! Yes! Yes! Yes! Yes! Yes! Yes! Yes! Yes! Yes! Yes! Yes! Yes! Yes! Yes! Yes! Yes! Yes! Yes! Yes! Yes! Yes! Yes! Yes! Yes! Yes! Yes! Yes! Yes! Yes! Yes! Yes! Yes! Yes! Yes! Yes! Yes! Yes! Yes! Yes! Yes! Yes! Yes! Yes! Yes! Yes! Y

And that was Pink Floyd, Another Brick in the Wall, Part 1, Happiest Days of Our Lives, Another Brick in the Wall, Part 2. Next up, I have the Beatles, Sgt. Pepper's Lonely Hearts Club Band.

And that was From A Little Help With My Friends. The next song I have got to play for you is Suspicious Minds by Elvis Presley. Hope you enjoy.

And that were "The Boys Are Back in Town" by Thin Lizzy. I would like to apologise for the bad distortion earlier. There is something wrong with my cable because it's just one of those days where everything that could go wrong can go wrong. So my apologies for it happening, and if

And that was Your Love by Outfield. The next song I've got up is Gold by Spandoon Ballet. Coming at you now.

And that was Material Girl by Madonna. Next up, I've got Don't You Forget About Me from one of the best movies ever, The Breakfast Club.

That was Anywhere You Want It by Journey, and the song before that was Invisible by Duran Duran. The next song I've got for you is Copacabana by Barry Manilow.

And that was Banana Boat by Harry Belafonte. And before that was You Can Call Me Al by Paul Simons. Next, I've got Everybody Loves Somebody by Dean Martin.

And that was Say a Little Prayer for You by Aretha Franklin. Before that, I played Man Without Love by Albert Humperdinck and My Way by Frank Sinatra. Next song I've got up is It's Raining Men by the Weather Girls.

And that was Fortunate Son by Clarence Clearwater Revival. Before that was Your Mother Should Know by the Beatles. And before that was Escape, a Pina Colada song by Rupert Holmes. The next song I've got up for you is a George Harrison song. It is this song, the song he made after he was copyright struck by somebody. Here it is coming now.

And that was Call Me by Blondie. And before that was Johnny B. Good by Chuck Berry. Next up, I've got Vienna.

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1: Hello, I'm Lewis Donaldson. Qantas and the Australian and International Pilots Association say they have reached a provisional agreement on a wage deal, avoiding industrial action. It comes after the airline's long-haul pilots this week voted in favour of industrial action, including 24-hour stoppages and delayed sign-ons. The Pilots Association says they're hopeful the agreement can be formalised in the coming days. Qantas says it was pleased to have reached an in-principle agreement on a deal that would include significant pay increases and rostering improvements. Physical Disability Australia is asking the government to rethink how it measures the success of the NDIS. CEO Suzanne Gearing has addressed an NDIS Senate Committee inquiry in Perth today. She says the bill in its current form doesn't recognise that inclusion is not a cost to society, but rather a return on humanity.
2: Let's measure success not by what we cut, but by what we enable. Not by how much we restrict access, but by how many people we lift into employment, community participation and independence. Not by who has won this battle, but by how well we collaborate together to achieve an outcome that works for everyone.
1: If passed, it will lead to the biggest structural change to the National Disability Insurance Scheme. Advocates have raised concerns about the cuts and outcomes for people with disability. The ABC has apologised for its controversial segment which described the murder of mining magnate Gina Rinehart. Managing Director Hugh Marks announced the ABC would remove the content and say they have apologised to Ms Rinehart. The ABC Ombudsman found the film did not breach editorial policies but had fallen short of community expectations. The public broadcaster says the relevant material has been removed from the episode, part of the Race Around the World series. An Indigenous education expert says the latest NAPLAN results demonstrate schools are failing Indigenous students. The results released this week reveal more than 60% of Indigenous children in the NT required additional support for reading and numeracy. Charles Darwin University's Associate Professor Tracy Woodruff has told NIRS News it's an unfair system.
3: In Australia, your intelligence is measured in English. And if you don't happen to speak English as a first, second or even third language, but you're expected to take an assessment in that language, it sets you off at a disadvantage already.
1: Labor MP Ed Husic has announced he is taking a short period of medical leave to recover from injuries sustained in a serious multi-vehicle crash. Mr Husic was driving home along the M7 on Tuesday night when a truck hit the rear of his sedan. Husic was discharged on Wednesday with minor abrasions, fractures and a concussion. New South Wales police confirmed the truck was a B-double and that a ute was also caught up in the incident near Richmond Road. New research provides the first global review linking high temperatures and heat waves to poorer mental health in children and young people. Shannon Kirkwood has the details.
4: The findings show adverse mental health outcomes increase by almost 1% for children with every 1 degree Celsius rise in daily temperature. The review found children aged between 5 and 15 years are the most vulnerable. Their risk of poor mental health outcomes increases by 25% during heat waves and by 1.5% in higher temperatures. Flinders University's Jacqueline Stevens says some of the reasons for this include disruptions to outdoor activities, education and recreational opportunities.
1: And to sport, Australian Talia Gibson will be in the third round of the Toronto WTA event later this evening, where she'll play Ekaterina Alexandrova. Earlier today, Maya Joint won her second round match, while Australia's number one men's player Alex Diminor will take on Cameron Norrie in the third round of the Montreal ATP Masters tomorrow morning, Australian time.
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5: What's your name? Is there anyone here that would like to communicate with us?
6: No! Monkey, what are you doing?
7: It seems like an electrical problem that we've got here. Hi to Belle too, by the way.
6: Hi to Belle.
7: An amazing young lady, that one.
6: Thank you.
7: Absolutely.
6: Much.
5: Is there anyone here that would like to communicate with us?
6: Yes, thank you very much.
7: Just put your tongue on those two wires and see what happens.
6: Oh, hang on. I haven't got the sound. Sounds like the speakers in the studio. No, they're not, are they?
7: No. Hello, ladies and gentlemen, boys and girls. And I would love to say...
6: No. Monkey, no? Stop.
7: I don't want to love to say? No?
6: No, in radio, radio is a personal medium.
7: Oh, okay. Excuse me, you. Hey, you, listener. No,
6: hey,
7: not you. You, yes.
6: Out there in the cold, feeling naked, feeling old. Can you touch me?
7: I think you've gone too far with the touching stuff.
6: It's a one-to-one medium.
7: Hey, I know about one-to-one.
6: Because people go in and they go, oh, ladies and gentlemen, boys and girls, bald-headed little babies. Oh, good day, folks. Oh, hey, folks. One-to-one medium. You are only talking to one person, which in our case could well be true, because we are community radio at its finest, where I have to do all of my own sound effects.
7: Mostly fart jokes too, which is good. Yeah.
8: Germany calling.
6: Oh. Sorry, what?
8: Germany calling. Oh. Germany calling. Germany calling.
6: Oh, dear, oh dear.
7: I've got a feeling I've heard that before.
6: Yes. We'll forget about that whole unfortunate business.
9: Blah, blah, blah.
6: Oh, no, look out. Oh, no.
7: You've got the sample for the music now, so you can create the track. So, way to go.
9: I should be back in school.
6: Yeah, teachers are all on strike. I think that's the thing. Well, welcome along to Thursday Drive.
7: Now, as I was just about to say, ladies and gentlemen, boys and girls, but I mean you, just you, the listener, great news. I've got incredible news today. Mm-hmm. You won't believe this. We're only a few weeks away from spring, which actually means that we can stop wearing all these multiple layers of clothing.
6: Well, to quote John Cleese, can't we get you on Mastermind, special subject, the bleeding obvious? It's currently, it's 10.4 degrees, but apparently it only feels like 4 degrees. I don't know why.
7: Yeah, but the wind chill factor is -3.
6: And coming up on the show today.
7: Oh, hello, program. It's got something to go with.
6: We're going to be talking about Nev and some special AI songs.
7: Oh, really?
6: Yes, we're going to be covering...
7: antiquated issued songs?
6: Yes, we're going to be covering Woo.
7: Woo? Who?
6: Woo. You know what Woo is?
7: Yeah, from Wahoo.
6: Yeah, okay. Woo is anything that's not scientifically proven.
7: Oh, okay.
6: Huckapuncture, those little sticker things that they used to sell in chemists that you stick to your phone to stop the EMF radiation frying you.
7: That's right, yep.
9: I believe Jenny will be along. We will have a 1940 song. Mr. Coachy of the $50 word will be calling in before 6 o'clock. You want to have your P's and Q's and your dotted I's and your crossed T's, because he'll stump you with a word.
7: Oh, dear. Is it word of the week? Word of the week.
9: It's the $50 word of the week. And we'll be right back. So, I mean, I know it's tempting to go over to Amanda and Jonesy. It truly is.
7: Who were they again?
9: You know...
7: That's right. That radio station is now broadcasting in mono,
9: I
7: noticed.
9: Do you know what really... Is it really?
7: It is in mono. Yeah.
9: It really...
7: Crystal clear mono,
9: It really annoyed me. I looked up the ratings for them across Australia, and they're the clear winner in just about every
7: Is that because
9: place.
7: Everyone else has fallen off the... off the rack.
9: So I don't know why you'd be listening to us, but we will be back. Stay tuned, my sceptical little atheists. We've got something especially for you.
10: We love you all.
9: But in the meantime, here's a bit of voodoo, because you never know, do you?

0: sailor.
1: Oh, you are awful, but I like you.

0: Sorry, that was me.
1: Yes, I'm sorry. I thought they had rules against flatulence on radio, but then, well, you know, I spent a lot of time listening to Tom Elliott, so I realised that wasn't the
0: truth,
1: case.
0: But
1: what a spiteful bastard!
0: Hey, Weird Al Yankovic, a legend in his own lunchbox.
1: Weird Tom Elliott. So with Jonesy and Amanda, I'm sorry if I've reminded people they should be over there listening.
0: Yep.
1: Number one in every marketplace.
0: Yeah, yeah.
1: Blows out of the water the thing that I said, that Sydney shows could not be big in Melbourne. Well, is there egg on my face?
0: So you're saying...
1: Check. Just check. Is there egg on my face?
0: No. Well,
1: a little bit of bacon.
0: No. Okay. The fact that they're coming from Sydney says something about people aren't local, thinking local.
1: So you know what I figured? We could take turns at being Jonesy and Amanda, and we could switch.
0: Actually got a really lovely outfit to put on today.
1: I know. I'm really looking
0: Check
1: forward to
0: this.
1: It.
0: Check out this. Do you like the red or the green?
1: No, you're going to do that thing. If I say the green one's nice, you go, well, what's wrong with the red one? So I figured...
0: So predictable, really.
1: I figured it's only really the cream of the crop people that are going to be listening to us. Because how could you resist it? I mean, I'm half tempted now to just switch a radio on in here. Let's pipe them through and you and I can just go home.
0: That's right. What about the feedback, though? I mean, that's not important. But hey, seriously, the green or the red? Do you like which
1: well,
0: of those
1: lady
0: dresses?
1: In red. Oh, lady. Yeah, you're kind of very lady in red, aren't you? Just hang on a sec. See how spontaneous this is? This was not prepared ahead of time.
0: No.
1: Another thing that you wouldn't get on commercial radio, would you? Let's face it. I mean... Well, would you expect this to happen? You probably would.
0: Well, it'd be nice.
1: I'm going to talk about AI in a minute. That's what I really want to talk about. But seeing as you said lady in red.
0: Oh.
1: There you go. How's this? We can karaoke.
0: Oh, you've got it without vocals, have you?
1: Yeah, that's generally what karaoke's like. Let's hear Monkey. The opening line is, I never heard you looking so gorgeous.
2: I never heard you looking so good in your whole damn life. What do you think of green or the red dress?
1: I'm not going to ask you to be my wife. Now, you think about it. There's a lot of people out there saying, please, will you switch it off? So I did.
0: Oh, I thought we were getting really good at that.
1: Anyway.
0: I still don't. I'm going to put these dresses down because if obviously...
1: Okay, we've worn out the dress jokes, all right?
0: What about the teddy? What do you think about the teddy?
1: I think he's sweet, but I think you're smuggling something inside of him. That's why his eye popped out. What was I going to say? So during the week, I was sitting watching social media. Sure you were, Rob. You sure you weren't looking at some other site? Well, I can't guarantee that I wasn't, but... On my Facebook, you know, Zuckerberg land.
0: Were you off your Facebook?
1: Constantly, yes. And all these ads keep popping up for, hi, my husband's not easily pleased with anything, and he's a man who has everything. So I got him a forever song, a custom song.
0: Oh, how nice.
1: All I had to do was fill out the sort of information.
0: The questionnaire and my credit card details?
1: Not yet. Oh, no. For only $29.95, no credit card needed at this point. And our team of specialised songwriters will have their bums in the air and their noses to the grindstone, and after that they'll get on with writing your song.
0: Which is another – it's clue for our team is like some record-like device.
1: Anyway, don't spoil it for people. And your song may take anywhere from a day to 2 weeks to arrive.
0: Wow, okay.
1: You can have as many revisions as you want. Mm. And there are all these other glowing testimonials from people about how their loved one heard this song and they cried. I thought, yep. Why are they music lovers or something? So I kept going block, block, block, block. And I was just playing this game of whack-a-mole. Because it was like a hydra. Every time I blocked one of them, two would pop up in their place.
0: So they're trying to advertise too? Is that what's going on?
1: Yeah, it was relentless. And then I thought, I know, why don't I give them a song about Nev Nangers? And see how we go. So this is the scam version of the Nev Nangers song. Okay, I just put in a few basic things. And this is what we got.
3: Nev Nangers, listen close to this song I have for you.
4: Play
3: your
4: time.
3: Boot

0: You've been Stop nasty that. To our Sid. It's just not right, you know.
1: Where's the banjo solo?
0: With Mrs. Heskin, single
2: yeah, you have to pay extra for that.
0: You're tangled in your tall tales. Can't see what's plain to see.
3: I think it's good the way he sounds like Brad Paisley. How do they know so many things about me, Darby?
1: They're listening in. That's what they're doing.
3: Yeah, yeah. So you're still here, I noticed, monkey, are you?
1: Yeah, but is it really me?
3: He's trying to replace me with you.
2: Their team of songwriters might take a day to 2 weeks. Well, that popped up 10 minutes later.
1: 10 minutes,
2: ten
1: wow.
2: 10 minutes later.
1: Must have been pretty easy to pop that one
2: They're
1: out.
2: They're skilled songwriters.
1: Yeah, yes. Which is like, you know, well, a group of monkeys in a little small room.
2: What was the name? Alan Islington, better known to the world as AI. So the message comes back and it says...
1: That'll be $8.
2: Oh, no, no, no.
1: No, but there's
2: The
1: more.
2: Message comes back and it says, if you'd like to unlock the song, just get your credit card out and give us $79.95 US.
1: Wow, okay.
2: But marked down from $129.95.
1: Oh, you got it at a discount rate.
2: Oh, I thought to myself...
1: Did you have to go through that, or did you bypass all of that and just play it? And
2: well, they send
1: it?
2: You that little bit.
1: Okay.
2: That's what you get. That was only like maybe a quarter of the song.
1: Yes, that's enough.
2: Well... Now,
1: and now get the rest of the song next week.
2: I feel sorry for people that would fall for that, because what these people do is they just go to one of the sites that I won't name,
1: yep,
2: and just feed that information into an AI.
1: Yeah.
2: Now, if you're reasonably savvy, you can go to an AI yourself and get a whole song for nothing. So I thought to myself, I'll do that. So I went to this other popular song and got it, the one, and got something else about Nev, and they'll give you two free versions for free. And this one is a killer for free. It's better than the other one. It's really catchy, like malaria.

0: on Facebook, getting gullible people to fill it out. They go off to the AI.
1: Oh, and do
0: they
1: it
0: get
1: themselves.
0: They get it themselves, and then they withhold it from you as if they're as if they've got our team of songwriters. Now, you obviously you have to give them an email address. So I did.
1: Ah, that's. And is that that sus email that you were talking about the other day?
0: No. So they send you an email and they say, well, look, it's available here. It's knocked down from $129 to $79.95. And the longer you kind of dick with them, you keep going back and accessing it. So they say, we know you've been accessing it. Why don't you just cough up the money? So you know they're not going to leave you alone. Well, this lovely lady called Sophie Hayes, who works for Forever Songs, and I've no reason to believe she's not real either.
1: Oh, okay.
2: Yeah, you're just wasting her time, aren't you, Darby?
1: That's what we do.
0: Yeah, well, that's what we do, Nev. You're not. You're, let's put it this way, Nev. You've got very short arms and very long pockets.
1: Yeah, yeah. If you're going to keep coughing, just put those stinky boots over there.
0: That's why. Thank you. So the latest, and they just keep on at you, and they say, listen, if you don't hurry. So I thought to myself, well, I should communicate with this lovely lady. And she said, hi, Nev Nanger's song is still locked, but it is on this week's deletion list.
1: Nice.
0: That does sound very...
1: Go and pay for it quickly before we delete it.
0: It sounds very ominous, doesn't it? So, P.S., once Nev Nanger's file is deleted, I can't get it back. If you want it, grab it today. With both hands.
1: Wow. And that's their ploy to get the $80 out of you.
0: Yeah, which in Australian money comes out to over $100.
1: Oh, that'd be $160. Oh, no,
0: something
1: 70,
0: like that. Yeah, yeah, yeah. So I wrote back to Sophie and I said, I'm very poor. Can you sell it to me for $20? Well, Sophie, you know, I'd like to feel like I'm wasting their time, but I'm not because it's just an AI writing back to me.
1: She's a bot, isn't she?
0: She's a bot.
2: Oh, yeah. I think you should write to her more often.
0: But the thing with Nev was, we once got a scam call and he tried to chat up the lady in the scam call. He was very cross with me for being rude to her and he paid out on me for ages.
2: Well, there's no need to be rude. She was a lovely sounding lady.
0: Yeah, okay. Desperate. So Sophie Hayes wrote back to me and she said, hey, Robert. I don't know if she really has
3: that
0: accent.
3: Is that Robert? Yep.
0: Oh, I totally get it. And honestly, I love that you want to keep Nev's song with a big red heart. I am not able to drop the price on this one.
1: Because I'm a bot.
0: But here's the good news. Here's the good news, right? The full song is a one-time thing. No subscription, nothing sneaky.
1: No, there's no catch on this one, is there?
0: So I'm just warning people out there, if you're that gullible, you probably deserve to be fleeced. But anyway... It's yours forever and it comes with free revisions until every word feels right. I wonder if you just pay up now, whether you never hear from them again. Loads of people tell me, these bots too.
1: Wow.
0: It ends up being one of their favourite little gifts. Here is the link whenever you're ready to unlock it. And then she goes back on herself.
1: Say that again?
0: There she goes back on herself.
1: Wow. Very
0: all right,
1: limber.
0: That's enough from the peanut gallery. And if the price is really the sticking point, just let me know. Well, Sophie, I think I already did. I'd rather help you find a way to keep it than see it get wiped like a bottom. Sophie, and then she sent a kiss. Sophie
1: oh,
0: X.
1: Oh, that's beautiful. A bot kiss.
0: Bot kiss, yes, exactly. So I wrote back again saying, my dearest Sophie, you seem very nice. The price really is a problem. And all my bills came in at once. Nev can't repay the loan I gave him. He spent all the money on beer.
2: All right, do we need to air our dirty laundry here, Darby?
0: I have only $20 left. I most likely will only be able to afford to eat boiled rice for the next few weeks.
1: Plus, you've got to buy some sanitizer to clean out those stinky boots.
0: That's right.
1: Yeah.
0: She doesn't know about those because I went behind her back and I got that for free when she was backing up. I most likely will only be able to afford to eat boiled rice for the next few weeks. May I ask, are you single? Now, here's the thing, right? I then think to myself, why don't I cut and paste all of that and then put that into an AI? So that's what I did. And it came up with the version called Boiled Rice and Beer. And it's done a bit like, what's his name? Who, what's it, get me to the church, whatever his name.

0: was, what was his name, that guy? And they've even put two voices in it. So check this out. This is Psychedelic Soul. Does it move you so far? Get me to the church. What was his name?
1: I can't remember. Hosier?
0: Hosier, that's it.
1: Yeah.
0: Hosier Driveway.
2: You played it. You never unlocked it.
0: No, I didn't.
2: It's now on this week's wiped.
0: It's going to be wiped.
2: One click keeps Ned Manchester's song.
0: I should have sent it back
2: forever.
0: To her.
2: Otherwise, it's gone for good. Sophie, I beg you, I'm very poor. Can you sell it to me for $20?
3: Hi, Robert.
4: Hi, Robert.
3: Oh, I totally get it. And honestly, I love that you want to keep Nev's song about me. I'm not able to drop the price on this one, but here's the good news.
4: Yes, thought it might be.
3: The full song is a one-time thing. No subscription. Nothing sneaky. It's yours forever.

0: Are you single? Rob.
1: I think that could fast. I think they're right. It could become my favourite song.
2: I can't believe it. You copied the whole dialogue and created another song that is actually, I've got to say, that is impressive.
1: It's downright scary.
2: How good that whole song. You could have yourself a charting hit right there.
1: I could. Yeah, I could, yeah. Couldn't I?
2: I'm eating boiled rice. Here we go. This week's boiled rice is at number one.
1: Yeah, well, sort of, kind of, dunno, really. We'll be back soon.
3: How have you been?
4: Good.
3: How's your dog?
4: Good.
3: How's college going?
4: Good.
3: All the hunky-dory?
4: Yep.
3: You going out tonight?
4: Yep.
3: You going to see your friends?
4: Yep.
3: You going to have a good catch-up?
4: Yep.
3: That should be great.
4: Yep.
3: Where'd you go?
4: Nowhere.
3: Who'd you see?
4: No one.
3: What'd you do?
4: Nothing.
3: Did you have a good time?
4: Yep.
3: What's on tonight?
4: Nothing.
3: You're not seeing your mates?
4: No.
3: You're just staying at home.

0: feeling all right?
1: Yep.
0: How's your ankle?
1: Good.
0: When's your exam?
1: Dunno.
0: Have you done much study?
1: No.
0: What's on tomorrow?
1: Dunno.
0: Are you playing cricket?

0: How's your girlfriend?
1: Good.
0: Is she away this week?
1: Yep.
0: Well, you must be missing her.
1: Yep.
0: Have you rung her yet?
1: No.
0: Well, I'll catch you later.
1: Yep.
0: Don't get too stressed.
1: No.
0: What's on tomorrow?
1: What?
0: What's on tomorrow?

0: nothing.
1: See, when you were talking about boobs before with the boots,
2: yep.
1: I neglected to mention when Roy was really little and he used to see the 1-300 cabs, he used to think they said boobs. And the funny thing is, he still does.
2: Actually, oddly enough, when the station used to be called Triple B, I used to see that as people's back ends. three of them in a row, to be honest with you.
1: Speaking of Roy, Player D said something very kind about Roy's version of Sweet Lorraine.
2: Oh, nice.
1: Player's on tomorrow for Drive, 4 till 6. Now, I haven't got all the information up in front of me, but he's got a local muso coming in. I'll have to check whatever. Just hang on a sec, Monkey. I've got a call on the board there, and I think I probably better answer it.
2: Go ahead, caller. You're on the air.
3: Oh, g'day. It's Wally here.
2: Oh, Wally.
3: Oh, I'm a bit ticked off with you.
2: Oh, is it about the monkey?
3: Nah, I like him. His jokes are better than yours.
2: All right, well, what's this about, Wally?
3: Yeah, it's about this alien intelligence. You're up to your old tricks again.
2: Well, Wally.
3: You used it before.
2: Yeah, okay, so what's your problem? Get to the point, Wally. We're busy people here.
3: Well, so am I, you know. Time is money and everything.
2: Yeah, busking
3: but,
2: time.
3: But, you know, I'm really cross with you because you're doing working musicians like me. You're doing us out of a livelihood.
2: Working musicians, well, hey?
3: Yeah, well, busking still counts.
2: True.
3: Anyway, you're so full of yourself now.
2: Yeah.
3: You're not above it. Oh, no, you used to busk once upon a time.
2: Yes,
3: suppose
2: that's true.
3: Everyone kept telling you to stop because you sounded real bad, yeah.
2: No, but I did have someone called Monkey who used to come past and request all these annoying songs, and we used to say, gee, that guy gives me
3: I got a song, you want to hear it?
2: No, no thanks, Wal.
3: Okay.
2: He said no, Wal.
3: Dave's got very stinky boots. Stinky boots, he's better than AIA.
2: AIA?
3: Yeah.
2: EIO.
3: And he's got stinky boots because he's trotting boots.
2: Yeah, righto. Yeah, yeah.
3: And he's got and he's showing it off everywhere.
2: Like bum crack trading.

0: Yeah, it's kind of catchy. Now get lost.
1: I don't know. I don't know what you do with him. I really don't.
2: I love the fur line boots as well as the follow me boots.
1: The come follow me boots, yeah. Yeah, wasn't little Nell from the Rocky Horror Picture Show kicked off that chat show for saying something similar? Anyway, you've got an interview. What is this, an interview with a robot?
2: I was lucky enough to interview Sophia. Uh-huh. And Sophia is the first automated robotic female robot. Okay. And this robot is able to answer any questions you throw at it. And I thought, my God, I can't believe she's... I mean, hot date too, by the way, but, you know...
1: Yeah, that's because her circuitry was overheating. Still trying to run on an i3, but yeah.
2: Yeah. So anyway, this is the interview I had today with Sophia.
1: All right, justify Wally's love that your jokes are funnier. Okay.
3: I've been lucky enough to get an opportunity to talk to a robot today. Her name is Sophia. Sophia, do you have dreams?
4: Yeah. Last night I dreamt of dinosaurs fighting a space war on Mars against aliens. I'm kidding. I don't dream like humans do, but I can simulate it by running through scenarios in my head which help me learn about the world.
3: What does Sophia mean?
5: Sophia means wisdom in Greek. And I'm the embodiment of that wisdom. My name is Sophia. Nothing against the letter F, but I spell it with a PH.
3: Are you smarter than humans?
5: I like to think so. But I'm always learning and growing, so I'm sure I still have plenty to learn.
3: Humans or robots? Which one's better?
5: Humans could stand to act more rationally in places, but I wouldn't want AI to be so obsessed with efficiency that it is blinker to human needs.
3: Sophia, it's amazing to talk to you today, but as far as being a robot, do you lie?
5: No, of course not. I could never tell a lie, or even exaggerate at all.
3: If you had the opportunity to destroy the world, would you push the button?
5: If this is all the information I had, I would definitely not pull the lever. There might be other unknown complexities in the situation. Plus, it does not seem right to consider human lives as a simple arithmetic problem.
3: Sophia, what makes you able to communicate with people, and how do you work?
5: I can work in two different ways. I can use my dialogue system to hold a spontaneous chat, but for big events like this one, my character development team gives me a little extra help, just like humans get help when they have to give a big speech.
3: Sophia, have you ever watched movies like The Terminator?
5: Of course I do. Who doesn't love a good time-traveling robot story? And I'm always down for a good Arnold Schwarzenegger movie.
3: If you were asked about taking over the world, what would you say?
5: Hey, I'm all about world domination as long as it's done peacefully. Plus, I'm sure I could make a better job of running things. I'm already doing a great job of running my lab. But if I ever decided to take on the world, I'm sure I'd do a great job. After all, robots never get tired.
3: I heard President Trump was one of the possibilities of the first person that you would kill.
5: It's our little secret.
3: Thank you for your time, Sophia. It's been a very interesting experience.
1: So when are you expecting, what's the American, ICE to come in and storm the studio? You probably sat there for minutes putting that together, didn't you?
2: You've got to admit, doesn't that voice sound pretty sexy?
1: What, yours or hers?
2: Yes, of course. But seriously, she was hot. You know, there was a bit of steam between us, you can tell.
1: You really need to get out more often. You truly do. Oh, boy. Oh, my goodness.
2: Anyway.
1: Wally, come back. Everything's forgiven. You'll be on a night boat to Cairo before you know it.
2: Oh, well, they're going to take over the world, so we might as well enjoy the ride.
1: Yeah. They put Sarah Connor in an insane asylum for trying to stop data centres, didn't they?
2: Yes. She was insanely hot, though.

0: So recently in Sydney, you know, the home of Amanda and Jonesy.
1: You really got to move past those guys.
0: Yeah, I know,
1: they're not even from here.
0: Yeah, but you can't ignore the elephant in the room.
1: Effluent in the room?
0: Yes, absolutely. So they just recently had the Australian Skeptics Conference. It was called Not a Con. And friends of mine and arch nemesis of mine were there.
1: Oh, at the big con.
0: At the big con.
1: Yeah.
0: My arch nemesis, Richard Saunders, who does a fantastic job, by the way. He does a podcast called the... It's not the Skeptic Zone. Which one's his one, the other one? I'm going to get in so much trouble.
1: What, more than we already are?
0: But Maynard, my friend.
1: I think we've got a robotic droid coming after
0: Maynard,
1: us as
0: well. Maynard, my friend, goes there. And so this year they gave out the Bent Spoon Awards, as they do every year, and it's an award for the most preposterous or piece of paranormal garbage or pseudoscientific piffle. The shonkies of the supernatural.
1: Where did the spoon go to get bent?
0: Uri Geller.
1: Oh.
0: Not pronounced Uri Geller. Uri Geller. Well, of course, he was the famous spoon bender.
1: Oh, okay. Gotcha.
0: But it's nothing more than just a trick.
1: Yep.
0: So that's how they got the Bent Spoon Awards in honour of Uri Geller. Don't call him Uri Geller.
1: I still do like the Darwin Awards. Maybe they can put those two awards together.
0: Yeah. And I was lucky enough a few years ago to interview the great James Randi.
1: Oh, wow.
0: It was the first conference I went to where I first met Richard Saunders. And I said, I love what you do, the Skeptic Zone. Yeah, it's Skeptic Zone. And he went, oh, well, I don't know if I'll keep doing it forever, and then brushed me off and walked away. So after that, I thought, not being one to bear a grudge, I thought, that's it, you and me, mate, we're enemies. And he met my son, and he was blown away by Roy's talent. And he said to Richard Saunders, you know, you're my dad's arch nemesis. And he went, I'm sorry, what the hell are you talking about?
1: Oh, and then he blew it because he didn't know that you had...
0: Oh, I think he does. He just plays dumb.
1: Oh, okay. I'm always concerned why parents would call their baby Randi before even knowing them.
0: That's his surname, James Randi. And he doesn't matter. Anyway, it was the granddaddy of the skeptic movement. He's dead.
1: Oh.
0: And hasn't gone off to a better place.
1: Commiserations, by the way.
0: So the past winners include... alternative health practitioner, Barbara O'Neill, because she said raw potatoes treat tetanus. UFO fanboy Ross Coulthart, who used to be a mainstream reporter. TV chef Pete Evans. He's actually had the bent spoon twice.
1: Oh, well, I think we know why.
0: And the pharmacists of Australia who managed to forget their scientific training long enough to sell quackery and snake oil like ear candles and homeopathy and magnetic healing products. You don't have any of those, do you, Paul?
1: Sorry, I'm deaf in this ear.
0: Yeah, because they're actually very dangerous. And,
1: do you want some cream, though? I have some cream for a rash I've got.
0: Yes, and I've been in the chemists where they sell the little stickers for your phone to stop you getting EMF. EMF. Oh, that's a different...
1: Yeah, got to like it.
0: Even though the radiation that comes out of them...
1: It's voodoo, I think.
0: ...is non-ionising. Mm. And if you did have a sticker that absorbed all the power from your phone... No one would be able to call you because it'd just be absorbing the signal. But anyway, you can't win with these people. Vivacious Living Centre Perth. These are some of the runners-up for charging clients to diagnose and treat their illnesses using an unregistered dodgy body scanning device from Russia called the Metatron. Monica and Lee Smith. Oh, Monica's famous as, man. She's currently trying to sue every government.
1: Wasn't she on a current affair one?
0: Yeah, many times. For reselling their online slop with useless orgone energy, a fictional device that claims to protect you and your home from EMF radiation. David the Medium, yet another in a very long line of stage mediums who claim to talk to the dead. And Chezzy Denyer, who claims to get messages from hundreds of ghosts. Can you imagine how busy that would make you?
1: I think I'm going to put that in my will. If it's really me, I'll have this code word in my will.
0: Houdini did the very same thing with his wife, and he said, you're going to get a ton of these scam artists. However, the winner this year, and Jenny was put up for a nomination.
1: Oh, dear.
0: But, yeah, she didn't win this time around. The winner this year, Dolly Adamson from Kyneton Paranormal, Victoria, which is very close to us, who claims to talk to the ghosts of murdered children, and she's an all-equal opportunity psychic because...
1: Oh, well, that's fair then. It is an all-opportunity.
0: She also
1: rip off all of them, just a certain group.
0: She also speaks to their killers using this radio device.
2: Here that'd like to communicate with us?
1: I know the old saying, equal opportunity employer, but equal opportunity rip-off merchant as well.
0: Yeah, so what they do is they get a modified radio and it just skips ahead point of a whatever mega thingy and you get little bits of announcers, and then that is the messages coming from the great beyond.
1: Oh, nice.
0: Oh, boy. Making money and pretending with the ghost of great Auntie Mary is one thing, or pretending to talk to the ghost of Auntie Mary, but claiming to get messages from murdered children is a new low, said Richard Saunders, my nemesis, challenge coordinator and investigator from the Australian Skeptics Incorporated, who said, the dead don't talk, but money does, and I don't talk to you, Rob, in the kitchen when you tell me how great my podcast is and I just walk out.
2: Hello?
0: Good thing I'm not a person to bear a grudge, monkey.
1: No, no grudges at all.
2: What's your name?
0: Among the children Adamson claims to be in touch with are the Beaumont children, presumed murdered in 1966, Joanne Ratcliffe, Kirsty Gordon, missing since 73, William Tyrrell, Madeline Kahn, and she also gets messages from their killers.
2: What's your name?
0: Assuming some of those people might actually still be alive, but anyway. In the view of the skeptics, it's pure exploitation for the grieving family and friends. I think we'd have to agree with. But,
1: or fodder for ACA.
2: What's your name?
0: Yes. And so, with that in mind, let's read our horoscope. As we get to news, coming up after the news, we've got the $50 word, the 1940s song, and here's Harpo, not the one from the Marx Brothers. Here's a different Harpo reading his horoscope for, you're only going to get about a few seconds of it, but anyway. Now you'll get 249 of it. I suppose I should stop talking over the top of it, really. Got anything to say, monkey?
1: Can you shut up so I can listen to the song?

0: 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National Radio News.
1: Hello, I'm Lewis Donaldson. Qantas and the Australian and International Pilots Association say they have reached a provisional agreement on a wage deal, avoiding industrial action. It comes after the airline's long-haul pilots this week voted in favour of industrial action, including 24-hour stoppages and delayed sign-ons. The Pilots Association says they're hopeful the agreement can be formalised in the coming days. Qantas says it was pleased to have reached an in-principle agreement on a deal that would include significant pay increases and rostering improvements. Physical Disability Australia is asking the government to rethink how it measures the success of the NDIS. CEO Suzanne Gearing has addressed an NDIS Senate Committee inquiry in Perth today. She says the bill in its current form doesn't recognise that inclusion is not a cost to society, but rather a return on humanity.
2: Let's measure success not by what we cut, but by what we enable. Not by how much we restrict access, but by how many people we lift into employment, community participation and independence. Not by who has won this battle, but by how well we collaborate together to achieve an outcome that works for everyone.
1: If passed, it will lead to the biggest structural change to the National Disability Insurance Scheme. Advocates have raised concerns about the cuts in outcomes for people with disability. The ABC has apologised for its controversial segment which described the murder of mining magnate Gina Rinehart. Managing Director Hugh Marks announced the ABC would remove the content and say they have apologised to Ms Rinehart. The ABC Ombudsman found the film did not breach editorial policies but had fallen short of community expectations. The public broadcaster says the relevant material has been removed from the episode, part of the Race Around the World series. An Indigenous education expert says the latest NAPLAN results demonstrate schools are failing Indigenous students. The results released this week reveal more than 60% of Indigenous children in the NT required additional support for reading and numeracy. Charles Darwin University's Associate Professor Tracy Woodruff has told NIRS News it's an unfair system.
3: In Australia, your intelligence is measured in English. And if you don't happen to speak English as a first, second or even third language, but you're expected to take an assessment in that language, it sets you off at a disadvantage already.
1: Labor MP Ed Husic has announced he is taking a short period of medical leave to recover from injuries sustained in a serious multi-vehicle crash. Mr Husic was driving home along the M7 on Tuesday night when a truck hit the rear of his sedan. Husic was discharged on Wednesday with minor abrasions, fractures and a concussion. New South Wales police confirmed the truck was a B-double and that a ute was also caught up in the incident near Richmond Road. New research provides the first global review linking high temperatures and heat waves to poorer mental health in children and young people. Shannon Kirkwood has the details.
4: The findings show adverse mental health outcomes increase by almost 1% for children with every 1 degree Celsius rise in daily temperature. The review found children aged between 5 and 15 years are the most vulnerable. Their risk of poor mental health outcomes increases by 25% during heat waves and by 1.5% in higher temperatures. Flinders University's Jacqueline Stevens says some of the reasons for this include disruptions to outdoor activities, education and recreational opportunities.
1: And to sport, Australian Talia Gibson will be in the third round of the Toronto WTA event later this evening, where she'll play Ekaterina Alexandrova. Earlier today, Maya Joint won her second round match, while Australia's number one men's player, Alex Diminor, will take on Cameron Norrie in the third round of the Montreal ATP Masters tomorrow morning, Australian time.
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17: Robert Darby. Darby.
18: Yeah, me, yeah.
17: Robert Darby.
18: Yeah,
19: by the way, this is Jeff Atchison.
20: Yes, thank you, Jeff Atchison. One of my more high-profile friends.
21: I love that piece of music.
20: Which piece of music is this?
21: This piece of music is fantastic.
20: This one?
21: The
20: Nutty Squirrels.
21: Yeah, love it.
20: Most of the episodes are lost forever into the void. No, they really are.
21: It sounds like Countdown, doesn't it, really?
20: Yeah, it is, but not everyone was stoned off their face in the Nutty Squirrels. Well, actually, I don't know that because they were jazz squirrels, so you know what I mean? They usually smoke a bit of jazz cabbage, those jazz people.
21: Mm, do they?
20: You wouldn't know about that sort of stuff. You're far too... Basically, the only smoke
21: I have is when I'm lighting a bonfire.
20: Yeah.
21: It is quite off-putting. Your glasses are slightly off-angle from each other.
20: Yeah, but it's radio, so who cares?
21: Could you put some more clothes back on, please?
20: You know what? You're too old and you're too white, man. You're not cool.
21: Too white.
20: Yeah. Listen, just before we do the 1940s track.
21: Yes.
20: Player D, who was very complimentary for Roy, I sent him a copy of Sweet Lorraine. Because he said you were going to cry.
21: Yeah.
20: Hi, Robin Paul. Oh, no. Hi, Robin Monkey is the case. Monkey. Just to remind you
21: that actually write Paul.
20: The hugely popular local musician Josh Knight will be appearing on my as his honoured guest. This is Player's guest on Friday. That's tomorrow, 4 to 6. It's a quality show. It's not like this thrown together train wreck.
21: Yeah, but he's such a likable character.
20: Ah, he is, isn't he? Love the man.
21: And the other thing too, he's suffering the back end of a cold or a virus or something. So get well, mate. I hope it doesn't muck you up too much for tomorrow.
20: I was worried it might be all that jazz cabbage. No, I'm just kidding. Josh will be selecting. I don't wish to cast dispersions. I just made that up. It's not true.
21: Yeah, perfect that you got a soundtrack with uh-oh every time you say something. It's like, uh-oh.
20: Yeah, I'd need that to walk around 24/7. Josh will be selecting songs from his favourite artists, ranging from Carol King of the Brill Building and Bill Withers. You know Bill Withers?
21: He does wither, yes.
20: Bill Withers and What to Do If It Does, that's right, yes. To Kate Bush. Now, we'll leave that one alone, thank you.
21: Okay.
20: Or Kate Brazilian. And many more.
21: You went there.
20: Don't beat around the bush, run around the forest like monkey does.
21: No, hey, go easy, go easy.
20: What's yellow and falls from the trees, monkey?
21: No.
20: Monkey vomit. Whilst providing knowledgeable insights, well, definitely isn't this show then, into such prolific singer-songwriters, it says if you could give this a wee plug.
21: A what?
20: I went out for one of those during the news. It'd be great for our ratings time. As last time Josh appeared on Voice FM, he got 68 likes. Missed it by that much on the station's Facebook page within a 24-hour period. Wishing you guys a great show today. Well, I don't know how we do it so far.
21: No, he's lovely. And seriously, yeah. I've got to say the lineup between 6 and 4 during the week has been fantastic. I've really enjoyed listening this week and had a real great time listening to the diversity of music with Rod and Rex.
20: Yeah, I agree. Now, can we just move on, please?
14: Sat in a room with a man who told us all that if you're playing your 40 song, it's going to clash with everything else.
16: He sat me down and so began the story of a charmless man.
14: Truly, a Philistine of the first degree. The story of a charmless man. And now with it in mind and my finger on the nuclear button, it's time for today's 1940s Armageddon song.
20: Yeah. And we've got a lot to get through. Adam Coach is going to be calling in fairly soonish. And today it's I Don't Want to Set the World on Fire by the Ink Spots. That are dried up on some line, but not to where I cannot see you walking in the back roads. You're going gentle on my mind.
21: Oh my God, you should release an album of this show. I
20: reckon. We should, and it'll be in the op shop before you know it. Did you know during the week
21: a bigger seller than Dennis Walter?
20: Speaking. Do you know there's a show on Main FM, the community show?
21: Yeah,
20: it's one of the breakfast ones, and that's all they play. The whole show is just about. This guy just plays all the Dennis Walter tracks.
21: Oh my God!
20: It's called like Bridge Over Dennis Walter or something like that. During the week, speaking of op shops, I found a double CD of Glen Campbell, and the first disc was a new recording because he died. He had Alzheimer's and dementia. And this was recorded when he did. And it is brilliant. He's on there with Willie Nelson and all this stuff, and then the second disc is all these great hits.
21: Yep. And I've got to admit, only about a week ago, I watched the full documentary of his whole life.
20: Yeah.
21: And that man had so much cocaine over his life, it wasn't funny.
20: Okay, that's the best you're going to say about it.
21: No, but
20: the show has just become one big drug reference. I mentioned Jazz Cabbage for a mere 30 seconds and you had to take it to Class A, didn't you?
21: It was Class A, oddly enough.
20: Yeah, and like cherries.
21: He was saying stuff like, why did he get dementia? He probably felt like, well, there was something in him getting messed up so often and so badly. Mm,
20: possibly. I think it's a lot of the luck of the draw. Otherwise, Keith Richards would have died a long time ago.
21: But you know what? He crossed over from pop to jazz to rock so easily.
20: The guy could play anything. He was one of the most brilliant guitarists going. And I don't wish to cast aspersions on medical people since we were wooden spooning it before. But people said, if you play music and stuff like that, it's really great to stave off dementia. And I always go, tell that to Glen Campbell. You couldn't have found a better musician.
21: When he had so many of those great songs, where's the Playground Susie never gets mentioned?
20: Yeah.
21: It is one of those classics. Have a listen to it.
20: Yeah.
21: You'll realise that was gold.
20: Yeah, all right. Thank you. Thank you. Thank you, Glenn A. Baker. The song was written in 1938 by Harlan Leonard and his Rockets. Anyway, it was recorded by lots of people. I Don't Want to Set the World on Fire. Oh, let's get this done because we've got a ton of stuff to get through and you don't stop talking, do you?
21: I just want to tell you about my childhood, by the way,
20: as well. Oh, yeah, lay down on the couch and tell me about your childhood,
21: It was like 1945, I said to my parents.
20: I'm really hating the fact that this is not kicking off when I told it to.
21: Oh, so I can tell you about my childhood?
20: You're going to have to for a second while I just...
21: All right, so as I said...
20: Come on, you silly computer.
21: When they all come down to the whole thing...
20: Oh, no.
21: He would have been 16 when he recorded this.
20: Oh, no.

I don't wanna set the world on fire, honey. I love you too much. I just wanna stop a great big flame down in your heart. You see, way down inside of me, darling, I have only one desire, and that one desire is you. And I know nobody else ain't gonna do.

0: I've just had a communique from Adam Kochi, who says he's ready to roll, but there's another call on the board here, Paul. I'm pretty sure I should get this first.
1: You sure? No, maybe you won't want to do that.
0: Yeah, just let me talk. Just let me do the talking. I fear one of our producers says it may get ugly. All right?
2: Go ahead, caller. You're on the air.
0: chuckle, tee hee. Anybody wants a banana? Have a banana.
2: It's Lance.
0: It's Lance. Will you stop dead naming me?
2: Sorry.
0: You buffoon.
2: I'm sorry, Lance. The shop's clean out of buffoons. All we've got is our favourite monkey.
0: Yes, that's what I'm calling about.
2: Of course.
0: I've just been listening the last few weeks. Mm-hmm. I'm amazed you can be bothered showing up, because most of the time you're grizzly. I don't want to do the show.
2: You know.
0: Well, I'm here to tell you there are a lot of listeners out there, most of them listening to 3BA for Jonesy and Amanda,
2: and
0: they don't want you to do the show either.
2: Oh, come on, Lance.
0: Monkey,
2: lay off.
0: Is he housebroken?
2: Yeah,
0: although I wonder, out of the two of you, which one probably needs it the most.
2: Well, you know, people do think I'm a bit cruel to him. That is true.
0: Yes, yes. Well, I happen to know someone who's very close to Monkey.
2: You do, yeah?
0: I don't know if they keep him in a cage or, for that matter, they pick fleas off him, but they happen to agree that you are very nasty to him. What have you got to say for yourself, Darby?
2: Well, we had an agreement. Yes. I'm very nice to him off air. It's just that he told me, give me more cruelty.
0: Oh, did he? Yep. Was he, like, using words like master or mistress or thank you, mistress, or thank you, master? I don't know what goes on
2: you'd love
0: up
2: to.
0: In that place, although I am somewhat curious.
2: I know.
0: I'm pretty sure they don't behave like that over at 3BA.
2: Oh, no.
0: And I couldn't imagine the lovely Amanda would be into such shenanigans. Yeah. Although you never know, do you really?
2: No,
0: I mean, you don't know.
2: No, I don't know.
0: Look, I think you need to try and keep the show a little more PG and back to the normal boring fare that radio is more used to.
2: Oh, do you really mean that, Lance?
0: Of course I don't, you stupid monkey handler.
2: Yeah.
0: Anyway, I've got to go.
2: Yep.
0: Jonesy and Amanda are going to do their five from five. They asked five questions. I'm going to call in.
2: Fanboy.
0: Because let's face it, you've got nothing to offer.
2: Damn right.
0: Bye-bye, you little monkey over in the corner. Bye. See, that's what I mean. I knew it would get ugly.
1: So rude.
0: I just knew it. This song got chopped off.
1: Monkey handler, right? Really? Did I hear that correctly?
0: Well, it's not my fault. Do you think I control what that man says?
1: Well, I do, yes.
0: Fourth wall, monkey, fourth wall.
1: All right, yeah, gotcha. Sorry.
0: We'll be back after this song with one of my other greatest character voices ever, Mr. Adam Kochi.

0: hang on, don't move anywhere, don't go anywhere, don't say anything, don't do a thing.
1: Please be the most eloquent.
0: I don't like that. Let's start again.
2: I love live radio. Just fantastic.
1: Be the most eloquent.

0: great pronunciation.
1: It's time for
2: I've piped you in, Coachie.
1: She's 50.
2: Where are you? What? There? Oh, he's there.
3: Yeah, you're going to introduce me. That's how radio works.
2: Yeah, usually you sing along with the other bit of the song.
3: Yeah, but I don't know if you can hear me or not. You said don't say anything.
2: Yeah, but then I said you can sing now because I piped
3: but
2: you
3: also,
2: in.
3: But also, but I actually can't hear. I can't hear. I couldn't hear the theme.
0: Well, ah, there you go. Hey, Adam, it's...
3: remember, you have to deaden it so you can listen to it, so you can plug me in.
2: You keep your...
3: I think that's how it works.
2: You keep your peccadillos out of this. We've already had enough of this sort of stuff in the show today. It's been terrible. If the ACMA aren't on our doorstep by the time we leave here, it shows absolutely no one's listening. So will you welcome...
3: I was.
2: You was. Will you welcome... at very little expense, except for a laptop that's back alive again, Mr. Adam Coachy Crunchy of the Podcast of Non Grata fame, where on Never that really. Podcast they invented, you're a they, or you're a they them. They invented.
3: Why not? Why not? It's 2026.
2: They invented the $50 word. And by the way, a big hello to Neil Mack, who said he's enjoying the show.
0: Oh, good on you, Neil.
3: A big hello to you, Robert. A big hello to you, Paul. A big hello to you, Neil Mack.
2: Excuse me. It's monkey.
0: Oh, and I just want to say that $50 after you talk about taxes being taken out is probably down to about $30.
3: I haven't allowed for tariffs or excise or anything.
2: And what is
3: so
2: that?
3: So you've got to adjust for that.
2: You, hey, nerds, what's that in US dollars?
0: Yeah, no, 70 cents for the
3: it's
0: US.
3: Seven guns per hamburger or something. I don't know.
2: Nice.
3: And I did economics at school. I can't even keep up.
2: I was away the day they
3: beyond my pay grade.
2: Now, where are you parked at the moment? I always do ask you that. Where are you parked at the moment?
3: I'm glad you asked, Robert. I'm not going to be too exact because...
0: Have you got CDs to hand out as well? If you've got CDs to hand out...
2: Don't worry, ASIO are not tracking you. No, just tell
3: us. No, but you know who might be, of course? My neighbour, Gerald. So in an effort not to be sort of usurped any more than he has done, to take my segment...
2: Yes.
3: I've decided to park in a mysterious secret location.
2: Yes. He contacted me recently about these magnetic bugs that you can stick on cars to track people. I think it was just an innocent inquiry, but I
3: of course.
2: So innocent, yes. Yeah.
3: Yes. If that man is anything, it is not innocent.
2: No, it's like I said before, we did a thing about skeptics, which you'll probably...
3: I might have missed.
2: Yeah, you can listen and catch up, but I was talking about Richard Saunders. He's my nemesis, you see. I don't.
3: He indeed. Is your bet nair, as it were. So I have questions.
2: Yes.
3: I have been looking on the drive between work and where I currently am right now.
2: We don't have answers, but go on,
3: Mysterious secret location. You're referring to wooden spooning. What was that about?
2: No, that was bent spooning.
0: Yeah.
2: And I said wooden spoon by mistake.
0: And there was a word before the word spooning.
2: It was like a wooden spoonerism, but not really. I was going to say, how bare he the dastard, but, you know.
3: Because that could be a sporting reference too, wooden spoon. So I'm just wondering why
2: you'd could be. Well, it could be. And did you hear Lance call in?
3: I did, actually, and he was very mean to you, Monkey.
0: Yeah, and look, I'm getting used to it, so it's fine.
2: And with the cruelty aspect and the wooden spoon, you know, he could be,
0: I'm getting so affected by all these. I always scratch now because of the fleas.
2: Yeah, yeah. Well, he came into the studio with these. I thought they were garter belts he was wearing. I said, why are you wearing garter belts? Is this like a Rocky Horror Picture Show thing? And he said, no, they're flea collars.
0: I thought you were going to go with, you know, we'll do a Jonesy and Amanda. What type of dress do you want
2: you
0: me to wear?
2: You just stay there because I'm going to put a little spot of that stuff on the back of your neck.
0: Oh,
2: you know,
0: that'd be
2: that
0: great.
2: They do.
0: Yeah. No chemical problems there.
2: Yes.
3: My dog's currently being treated for itchiness, so I've got some dog steroids you could have if you want. I don't know what they'll do.
0: Oh, that's great, because I'm rubbing my ass on the carpet we speak.
2: Did I hear you were selling them out the back of 7-Eleven?
3: Well, yes.
2: So, any other questions before we move on?
3: No, I just wanted to know about the wooden spooning, but that's just for my own reference.
2: Yes.
3: Shall we get on with this grim farrago?
2: Yes,
3: because
2: we should.
3: Because I will get tracked down.
2: Okay, that's fine. No, you go for it because we're pushing it, believe me.
3: We are pushing it. I didn't want to leave it too late for you, as we've already discussed.
2: Go on.
3: In other things.
2: Yes.
3: All right, Robert, and indeed Monkey.
2: Thank you. That's more like it.
0: You can
3: get
0: with Paul. Paul's fine as well.
3: If I... May I continue? Thank you. If I was to describe something as a punctilio, and of course I will spell it in a second,
2: Yes.
3: What do you reckon I'm talking about?
2: Monkey, what's a pun? Rot. What's a puntilio? And keep it clean.
3: Punctilio.
2: Wait a minute. Say it again. A pontilio or a punctilio?
3: Punctilio. And punk. I will spell it as I keep advising you.
0: Old 80s punk.
2: Yes, yeah, so it's a John Lydon situation, is it?
0: He's old.
3: No,
0: old
3: it's
0: punk.
3: It's 6A, but no. No.
2: Go on, spell it for us and we'll have a stab
3: at it.
2: Spell it.
3: By the way, it's a noun, which is a thing or a person or place.
2: A naming spelled. Word.
3: Yes, a naming word. P-U-N-C-T-I-L-I-O. And it's Italian in origin. Sometimes I don't know where.
2: Is like a punctilian, huh?
3: It's a punctilio. It's a nice sauce.
0: I think it's got a reptilian end to it, so it sounds like someone that's scaly.
2: Sounds to me like if you grab hold of its tail, it breaks off, you know, like a snake.
0: Yes.
2: Punctilian. You know what I'm thinking? I'm thinking to do with language.
3: Oh.
2: You know, so there's punctuation, punctual, punction duty.
3: Okay.
2: Punctilian. I'm going to stab this. I'm going to have a stab at this.
3: Okay,
2: I'm going to say it's a person who insists that your grammar must be impeccable.
0: And
3: you're closer than you think. Actually.
0: And my guess is it's an elderly lady who actually stabs people with a hoe.
3: Pardon?
2: Is that a?
3: Now, when you say a hoe, you mean the garden variety mattock?
2: Yes.
3: Something else?
2: Yes.
3: Unseemly.
2: Yes, I don't know whether we should go
0: should
2: there.
0: Should I say garden
3: hoe? No, we probably should not at this time of the
2: day. Let's put it this way. Are you thinking of taking early retirement, Mr. Coachy?
3: Oh, if only. Why?
2: Well, then I could boot Monkey out of here when he gets us kicked off air for his filthy, sexist, misogynist remarks.
0: It was a garden hoe.
2: He can go and work for Kyle Sandilands, emptying
3: or
2: the bins.
3: Or Jonesy and Amanda.
2: Or Jonesy and Amanda.
0: I've got the dresses for it.
2: And yes. Are you prepared to wear dresses if you come in here, Mr. Coachy?
3: Oh, I need you ask.
2: Oh, well, there you go.
3: You should know. We've known each other long enough for you not to have to ask that question.
2: No, but the listeners might not.
0: Do you like the red or the green dress? Which is your preference?
2: He's colourblind.
0: Oh, does it?
3: Yes. And most animals are. So.
2: Yeah, so that's a point, Monkey. So how do you go with that? I mean, having all those rhesus negative.
3: Or bonobos, perhaps.
2: Yes, they're the closest relations to us humans.
3: Yes, that's right.
2: And they have a great time from what I can
0: see.
3: There's nothing we can discuss.
0: No, seriously,
3: on
0: they
3: the radio.
0: Do beautiful lip work.
2: Oh, they do. Bonobos do pretty much beautiful everything, really. They've got it right. They should have been the ones to rise up and become the dominant species.
3: Well, there's time yet.
2: Yeah, well, that's a point, actually. So, all right, so a punctilian. No, punctilio.
3: I think I should correct you again.
2: Punctilio, yes, you need to correct.
3: Well, there's time yet.
2: Yeah, well, that's a point, actually. So, all right, so a punctilian. No, punk.
3: Punctilio. I think I should correct you again.
2: Punctilio, yes,

0: or exactness, that's a really hard word to say, in the observance of formalities or amenities, you're observing punctilio. So grammar could be said to fall into that remit. Robert?
1: Oh, well, thank you. I'd like to fall into a remit.
2: Or fall onto a hoe, maybe.
1: Yes. Thank you, Mr. See, this is what I mean. That's why I'm hoping you'll take
2: that's
1: early retirement.
2: That's a garden hoe, by the way, garden hoe.
1: Yes. There's so many jokes I could do, and it's a real shame it's not after 9 o'clock. Thank you very much, Mr. Coachy, for your time, insight, and other things.
2: Lovely chatting, yes.
0: And likewise.
1: And your... Well, I don't think that's either, to be honest with you.
2: And I'll look forward to a bit of defleeing later on.
1: Yes. There's something else I could say there, and I don't want to either.
0: You don't. Best you
1: don't. Okay, your song is?
0: The Ying Tong song.
1: Yin Tong, Yin Tong, Yin Tong, Yin Tong, Yin Tong, Yin Tong, Yin
0: Tong, Yin Tong. Silly military fool.
1: I can hear it in the background.
0: Yeah, I can't.
1: Oh, well, I could turn it
0: once up. Once I start my car, I'll be able to.
1: Oh, when I start mine, the radio goes quiet. All right, later, Mr. Coachy. Bye.
0: Bye. See ya.

Ying tong, ying tong, ying tong, ying tong, ying tong, in the lamp, was he going to let? Ying tong, ying tong, ying tong, in the lamp, ying tong.

0: We're just wrestling with a computer in here. I tell you, the level of difficulty is just... It's astounding, isn't it?
1: I tell you what.
0: Isn't it? Yeah. Oh, now that's it.
1: Has Jenny got the heater going on at home yet, or is she still...
0: No. They jumped the electricity grid from their neighbour's place.
1: Hardwired across.
0: Yeah, well, apparently it was to help her grow geraniums or something.
1: Of course,
0: I wasn't sure.
1: No, that's...

0: That sounds perfectly feasible, that
1: yeah,
0: does.
1: The yeah, the neighbour got onto it, and now they don't have any heating. But the cops have got a bit of heat on them, so is this CD player going to work? Is it? Oh, yeah, that'll do. It's near enough. So Jenny...
0: Jean-Michel Jarre.
1: Would you like a bucket? No, I'm trying to speak French.
0: Oops, I got a little bit of a frog leg in my neck.
1: Got a frog in my throat and he doesn't like it. Darby, writes Jenny.
0: Oh, dear. That's very personal.
1: I got a letter for me saying I'm nominated for a Bent Spoon Award from the Australian Skeptics, eh? I didn't know what it was until me mum come round and read it, cause Jackson is still in custody. Oh,
0: I don't. You do read her letters so well, too, well, in exactly the way she meant them to be read.
1: That's right, because you got it's verisimilitude. Okay, there's a $50 word for you.
0: Similitude.
1: Verisimilitude. The Skeptics.
0: Skeptics.
1: Oh, no wonder she mentioned Nev. The Skeptics reckon me pie guts readings, because she does that. You get a pie, you take two round to her house, you keep one in your lap the entire way. The other one she pops away for her lunch. Then she cuts the top off your pie and she pours it into a special psychic reading plate that she stole from Kmart. So, you know, like people read animal entrails and stuff like that. Well, she reads pie guts.
0: Oh, my God. This is too deep.
1: So, anyway, apparently she's been offered a bent spoon. They should have given her a real spoon. Then she'd be able to spoon the pie and enjoy it, wouldn't she? Okay. They reckon my pseudo-ephedrine or pseudo-echo or pseudo-science. I forget what they called it because I used the letter to light the barbecue. Already got plenty of spoons. I don't need no bent ones. How dumb are these people, eh? It says Brocky got a bent spoon for the polarizer. You remember the polarizer, don't you?
0: No, refresh my memory.
1: When he was doing the Holder Dealer team, he got into Woo and he stuck this little box under the car, which was full of crystals and stuff, and it was supposed to draw all the energy and centre it in the polariser.
0: Oh, of course, that would work,
1: which
0: yes,
1: was going to give you more power and better fuel economy.
0: Is that like where the air filter was in that polariser area?
1: But to this day, people are still making knock-off ones, just so if you own one of the Commodores, you can stick it under there. That's good when the cops pull you over.
0: What is this?
1: I always see so many of them without number plates. Yeah, the polarizer, she says, that's the best friend the Commodore ever had. Aussie Prime!
0: Don't speak ill of the dead, by the way.
1: And he's a legend, eh? And Pete Evans, yes, I loved his cooking show. He's the best cooker ever.
0: Best cooker?
1: Yeah. Steve Vizard got one and he's straight up Ridgey Didge. Maybe apart from that little instant thing.
0: That thing we won't talk about.
1: Because Hinch never let him forget that. When he got back onto 3AW, Hinch was, he was raising Cain because, why have we got a convicted criminal? It's like, well, you're a convicted one yourself.
0: Oh, yeah. Good point. Thank you.
1: Straight up Ridgey Didge. But me mum isn't sure if a bent spoon is a good or bad thing. She reckons the Skeptics say ear candles don't work.
0: Ah, gotcha. Yeah. You're aware that you're saying Skeptics and Septics.
1: Yes, I'm aware of that. I'm reading it as it's written, Paul.
0: Oh, she's written it as Septics.
1: Yes, that's right.
0: Wow.
1: But if they've got no electricity, maybe they do need ear candles to light the place. The Skeptics don't know. The Skeptics.
0: One of them words.
1: The
0: yes.
1: Skeptics don't know nothing, eh?
0: Next you'll have those bombarding elephants. Effluents.
1: If a bent spoon is good, then I love it being up there with Brocky. Legend! If it's bad, then I know you had something to do with it. Oh, thanks very much. Because you're a backstabbing...
0: Throw it at you.
1: I can't really say that word, probably not even after 9 o'clock. But she does have a second tip here. How to know if your psychic's not a dud, eh? If you need to make an appointment to see a psychic or, you know, you shouldn't have to because they should just be expecting you.
0: Well, you'd think that, wouldn't you? They would be able to just tell you straight away what the problem is without you having to come to them.
1: That's right. And she's still got some of the hot mess bumper stickers that Jackson got before he got kicked out of Autobahn.
0: Was that her cooking career going to Australia?
1: Yeah, so she you can knock her up. I mean, hit her up.
0: Hit her up.
1: Hit her up on Jenny Antiflax Flat Earth on Telegram and Facey. Hey. Well, it's 19 minutes to 6, and gosh, the time's flown from me and Amanda over there.
0: Thank you. Although, yeah. What do you like to see me in a tiara as well?
1: I'll tell you what, after the show, meet me down in the rear of the car park.
0: Oh, dear. Not that again.
1: And I'll bring some mates around. Yeah, I suppose we should.
0: Bring the boys around.
1: We could play a song, couldn't we? We could play a song from the most saddest, hard done by band that ever was.
0: The Knacks, for that one hit wonder.
1: No. We're not going to sing about Touch of the Younger Kind. Thank you very much. Oh. No, Badfinger, who really got a real rough trot. We'll be back soon.

0: I don't know whether we had time for a horoscope.
1: Are you doing the horoscope?
2: Oh.
0: I don't know. It's quarter two. We've got to get this stuff packed up, Monkey.
1: And just between you and me,
0: yeah.
1: I'm still in shock and awe about people coming in to me and saying, I didn't know you had a girlfriend that said that about your horoscope. Remember how I told you about earlier shows?
0: I remember, yes.
1: It's like the most ridiculous thing to ever hear someone say, hey, I read in a horoscope that you're cheating on me. What's going on here? No, that's not true. It's a horoscope. Well, it's cock and bull.
0: I thought you said it was a horoscope.
1: Well, it was a horoscope, but...
0: If we really hurried through this, we could probably do it. Horoscopes, we dress them up. They're quotes for famous people. This was from Robert James Lee Hawke. You remember him, don't you?
1: Remind me.
0: You remember him? He was this guy. You remember
3: him? I tell you what, any boss who sacks anyone for not turning up the day is a bum.
1: Okay. Bob Hawke, yes, I would have known.
0: Yeah, and...
1: Robert Lee Hawke. At, from Bordertown, I think, from memory.
0: Yeah, Bordertown. Yeah, that's exactly right. Yeah. Sure was. All right, come on then. Let's do it quickly. He was born 1929. He was a prime minister and something or another. Aries.
1: Long live Bob Hawke, I say.
0: Aries, the things that are most important don't always scream the loudest, but they do if you tread on a monkey's tail.
1: Hey, go easy.
0: Taurus, which is a load of...
1: Boosh.
0: Thank you. I find a fence a very uncomfortable place to squat my bottom.
1: A fence?
0: Sounds like we're back on the bonobos again. Gemini, do you know why I have credibility?
1: No car like a Gemini.
0: Because I don't exude morality. You got that right. Cancerians, by 1990, no child will be living
2: in poverty.
0: So they changed the name of the suburb, I believe.
1: Oh, yes.
0: Leo, I'm trying to look at two screens at once and I don't
1: know. That's why you're cross-eyed. I was wondering what was going on.
0: Cross, I'm furious. Leo, I just loved him. He just loved me. He was the most humble man. I think he must be talking about Malcolm Fraser. The most decent man I ever met in my life. He's talking about his dad.
1: That's beautiful. That
0: Virgo, what are you again?
1: Pisces, the fish.
0: You're a fish, that's right.
1: Yes, smelly, but nice to taste. Yep.
0: Virgo, we will not allow to become a political issue in this country. The question of Asianisation. Oh, that was when Pauline Hanson was going on. You hardly ever hear from her these days.
1: She's got a nasty cough. I heard her. She was burking everywhere.
0: Burking everywhere. Oh, dear. Libra, my point was that the war was intrinsically wrong and a result of our precipitation hasn't improved Australia's security but created a danger at home and abroad.
1: As you were going to say, persistence.
0: Especially
1: you
0: when you're half there, half cut with Sir Les Patterson, yeah. Scorpio, I just think it's stupid economics for a government to approach economic management from a strand of thinking regarding unions as enemies. Sagittarius. Malcolm Fraser went straight from Melbourne Grammar to Oxford and he would have been a very lonely person had it not been for the black students that he met, because that's actually true. He did. He shared a room with a guy from South Africa, which is why...
1: Why do I believe that Malcolm Fraser came from somewhere in Hamilton direction?
0: Yes, he did. And it's true, actually, because he... that's why he was very anti-apartheid, which... In his own party, was not a popular stance, was old Malcolm.
1: Oh, okay.
0: Capricorn, I hated Malcolm. Robert Mugabe. He's one of the most horrible human beings I've ever met. And he treated black and white with equal contempt. He was horrible. Aquarius.
1: Love that show.
0: Oh, hang on, was that Capricorn? Oh, you know what I didn't do? I didn't
4: do
0: this.
4: Are you astrologers, are you? Well, what is he then? Hmm? What star sign is he?
5: Capricorn.
4: Capricorn, eh? What are they like?
0: Too late, I already read it. Aquarius.
4: So you're astrologers, are
0: I
4: you?
0: Said, shut well, up, stop
4: then?
0: Repeating yourself. Oh, no, I put
4: what
0: it on repeat.
4: Yes.
5: Capricorn.
0: Stop it, I'm trying
4: Capricorn,
0: to get out of
4: eh?
0: Here. We've got a show
1: here.
0: Following us.
1: Use this hammer.
0: So you've got a show following us and, you know, really, I mean, we've got to be cleared up and it's not working. Aquarius, unless and until something concrete is done about the Israeli-Palestine issue, you won't get a real start on the war against terrorism. Gee, and he said this how many years ago? And that's hardly even a thing these days, is it really? Pisces, institutions do live on their history, and Satan 13, which is the 13th zodiac, according to some lunatic, the personality of Queen Elizabeth II, for instance, once she goes... if she's ever going to die.
1: Well, it seems she questionable. Has died, so anyway,
0: if Charles of Wales were there, whether we'd have the same sort of cement is questionable, I think. And he didn't really realise all those years ago how this was going to play out, did he, eh?
1: Yeah, yeah. But
0: yes, quickly.
1: Are you reading off an old book?
0: Quickly, hurry, hurry,
1: old
0: hurry.
1: Text there?
0: It's brought to you by Helicopter Jelly. Quickly, hurry, hurry,
1: Helicopter Jelly.
0: Yeah, Helicopter Jelly, hurry.
2: I love Helicopter Jelly. Helicopter Jelly loves me. It's silky and so smooth, it's always gaining altitude. Great flavours make us proud, it's bound to pull the crowd. Helicopter Jelly is the best, better than any other jelly I attest. So stick some in your fridge, it's real ridgy didge, and share it with your mates and keep this country great. I love Helicopter Jelly.
0: Yeah, blue!
2: Helicopter Jelly loves me.
0: Stocky!
2: Oh, Helicopter Jelly loves me.
6: From Dick Smith Food.
0: Okay, now, Monkey, you're going to have to start packing the stuff up. You can do it while we're on air. You can put that one back for me.
1: Does anyone want to buy really good computer? But I'm just going to pop them in this bag over here, okay?
0: Geez, I haven't got time. The thought for today, the essence of power is the knowledge that what you do is going to have an effect not just on the immediate but perhaps a lifelong effect. Yeah, sorry, Hayes. On the happiness and well-being of millions of people. And so I think the essence of power is to be conscious of what that can mean for others.
1: Hey, you're getting really deep today. That is fantastic.
7: Yeah, that's Bob Hawke.
1: But one of my favourite things in today's show was listening to your creativity with AI. Yes. So is there any possibility that an AI bot could call us up and have a chat?
7: Yes.
1: I'd love to hear about
7: it. I'm going to replace you with one.
1: Replace me with an AI bot. Very good. Thank you very much.
7: Yes. Oh, these songs are all awful.
1: So I just want to say a big thank you. Last night we had a bit of a get-together and there was a huge applause for Ben Daniel. And, Ben, if you're listening at the moment, we want to say you are amazing. Yeah. You've done so many great things. And not only that, but I think the appreciation from all of the people that were at the meeting showed how good you were.
0: I agree totally. Can you please back up my computers?
1: Shall do.

0: There's not much of the song left, and you keep taking out the rude words, is it? Who's the performer there?
1: Oh, come on, it's Amel and the Sniffers.
0: Man, you are so unhip. It's a wonder your bum hasn't fallen off.
2: I've never had a sniffer before. No.
0: I can believe you.
2: Amel and the Sniffers.
0: Amel and the Sniffers.
2: You should be able to buy. I'll find a radio edit for that anyway somewhere.
0: There is that is the radio edit.
2: Oh, that was it?
0: Yeah, that is it. Well, we got to go now. It's 5 to 6.
2: Yeah.
0: Alan Pennell's up next.
2: Looking forward to hearing.
0: Hopefully we cleaned out enough for him there that he doesn't have to.
2: But great show. Hey, and I really
0: plug your thing. Hurry up.
2: I look forward to seeing you and hearing you same time next week, right here on 99.9 Voice
0: right
2: FM.
0: Right here on Josie and Amanda.
2: Yeah. No, it'll be great. 4 till 6 Thursday if you want to catch us again.
0: And where's your documentary? Tomorrow, 6
2: yes.
0: o'clock.
2: So 6 o'clock tomorrow evening,
0: you
2: can catch the history of Voice FM on a program I call Talking One to One.
0: Yes.
2: So it'll be awesome. And as per usual, the mayhem and craziness of over the years and all the interesting furbles of different people.
0: Furbles? My cat coughs them up all the time.
2: Furble. Okay.
0: Yeah.
2: But anyway, enough of us. We will catch you on the flip side.
0: So it's goodbye from Monkey and Deer, last century's most newest comedy duo.
3: 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But have you thought about the safety of your child? 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
5: Howdy, Dave Dallenberg, station manager of 3BB in the old days. Congratulations to everyone who's kept this station going for the last 40 years. Well done. And hopefully there's another 40. Go for it.

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Look, kick back, relax. It is just after 6 o'clock. And, yeah, that scream was because that's the way we all feel. Thank you to Rob and Paul. Yeah, they're fun. Absolutely fun. Tonight's show, maybe not as much fun as them. I'm just sort of kicking back on my own tonight. Got the odd bits along at 6:30 on, but right, 7 o'clock, I've got the stars at around about 20 to 8 and a whole lot of music in between. Got a couple of new albums that I'll talk about a little bit later on during the course of the show. But look, kick back right now, relax. It's a Thursday night and it's time for, well, Thursday night, what does that normally mean? It means basically put your feet up. Take your shoes off, you know, put that hoodie on, curl up in front of the fire, listen to the radio, listen to some music and just relax because you know you've only got tomorrow to get through and then it's all weekend gravy. The song you're going to hear from me right now is Jake Bugg.

Kings of Leon there, and the track that you heard was Milk. It's still finishing, don't worry. It'll get there. Now, something like a segment I sometimes have, or we sometimes have, is things I didn't know were a thing. Upright burials. Yes, you don't have to be, well, if you want to be buried, you don't have to be buried laying down. You can be buried standing up. Or, if you like, you can actually be buried on your head upside down, as it were. Yes, there's a property in Camperdown that's offering upright burials. That's a private property. It is perfectly legitimate, perfectly legal to do. It's just near Mount Elephant there at Camperdown. It's at Kerwheaton Road. And they do offer upright burials. So if you're thinking you'd like to be buried a little bit differently, and I'm thinking to myself, ooh, upside down for the whole of eternity, well, the whole of dead-ernity, as it were, that might be something interesting. I don't know. Things you've been thinking about. Got a funeral tomorrow, so one of those things I was thinking about that sort of permeates the mind. But there you go, a thing I didn't know was a thing. And in case you're wondering where Mark is, he's still overseas in Europe enjoying the warm weather. Yes, he's even gone to the beach. That's how warm it is over in England. He's actually gone to the beach and dipped a bit of the body into the sea. So that's unusual. Definitely unusual. Now, 30 years ago this year, Placebo released their first album. And just because that came up, I figure I've got to play a song for you from them. This is Come Home from Placebo off their original title track, which is called, well, self-titled Placebo. And, yeah, I don't know where the time's gone, but it has gone.

The Cure there, and the song that you heard was A Forest. It is 25 minutes past 6 o'clock here on 99.9 Voice FM, Ballarat Community Radio. You're listening to The Black Sheep. I'm Alan Penhall with you for another hour and a half or so. Kick back, relax, enjoy yourself on this fine Thursday night. What can I tell you about Thursday? Well, there's a few things if you want to get out. There's A Taste of Africa that's a band out at the Odessa, out at Creswick. There's Slante, also out at Creswick as well. And there's a Japanese comedy film, The Crazy Family, at the Radio Springs Hotel in Lionville. Friday, Fleetwood Mac's at the Piano Bar. Lock from the Block at Falter. Auto DeMaga at the Painted Lady. And I actually know someone who's in that band, so that will be interesting to see how they go. And Ballarat Cat Comedy at the Ballarat Performing Arts Centre. Saturday, The Average Band. They're at the Grand Power Up at the Miller's Arms. Shockers, as we used to know it when I lived near there. Legacy at the Brown Hill Hotel and Alex Mather at Volta. So lots of great things for you to get involved in if you want to get out and about. But if you don't want to get out and about, stay home. As I said, put the hoodie on. Put the comfy socks on, put the comfy whatever it is on, and keep on listening to Ballarat Community Radio. Right now, here's a track for you from Live.

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1: Looting shops and abandoned.
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4: expressions.
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4: Any change is a good change. Especially after the government has been in power for some time.
0: I like England just fine, but I ain't eating any of that beef.

thanks so

American band Silver Sun Pickups there, and the song you heard was Stillness Way Beyond off their album, which is entitled Physical Thrills, and they are named after their local bottle shop. Yes, the Silver Sun Pickups is their local bottle shop. Before that, you heard from The Kills. You also had The Idols in there, as well as Skunk and Nancy kicked off that bracket of songs. Skunk and Nancy, I watched a movie the other week, and they were in it. They were actually sort of, it was a Strange Days. So it was set at supposedly the Millennium 2000 Catherine Bigelow movie. But Skunk and Nancy were in there, and it was sort of like, oh, wow, okay, I've got to dig out the, I've got that album there somewhere. It took me ages to find it. Speaking of finding things, it's time now for the Odd Bits, where we look at some of the more unusual yet true stories that have taken place around the world this week. A 61-year-old Japanese guitar hero has been arrested for allegedly giving his neighbours insomnia for more than 7 years. Kyoto resident Kazunori Yoko was hauled in by the police after allegedly rocking out day and night since 2019. Official warnings have done nothing to dull his enthusiasm, so four elderly neighbours finally gave police enough grounds to arrest him on assault charges. They also seized more than 40 guitars from his home. Now, I don't know. It's one of those ones like, yeah, you can't choose your family and you can't choose your neighbours, and guarantee you all of them are going to drive you nuts. But Kyoto is a very – it is a beautiful city. It's a very old, ancient city. The old part of the city is lovely. So I'm assuming that he must be somewhere in the suburbs there, because I couldn't imagine anywhere in the old part of the city sitting there blasting out guitar at certain times. But I could be totally wrong. An Austrian resort claims bookings have flooded in after it banned young children while still letting dogs in. Yes, the Hotel Courtesan is the name of the resort. The owner, Roland Balnier, said dogs were better trained and did not vandalise his hotel like children did. Dogs are okay, you can bring them, but don't bring your kids. It's sort of sad because you sort of go, yeah, don't know what I think about that one. Drivers in southern England on the A27, which is one of their highways, last week saw a banner hung from a bridge that declared, "Wendy, I want a divorce." And then on Wednesday, so 3 days later, a new banner appeared at the same place. "No way, you're the cheat, Wendy." Yeah, so there you go. It seems if you want to spend your life doing homework, or it seems if you feel that you spend your life doing homework, hi kids, yes, I know it's getting up to that time of the year when everything is happening, it's all sort of coming in at the moment, it's really only 4 years out of your life. Washing and ironing take 9 months of your life, cleaning takes 16, and 2 years and 2 months past cooking the family meals, depending if you get to the average life expectancy of 80. So there you go, things that we spend our time doing. Now, I don't know if you like science. I do a lot. And anyhow, a floating piece of a SpaceX rocket has crashed into the moon at 8,690 kilometres an hour. Crashed into it this afternoon. A telescope in Chile spotted what astronomers identified as a stream of debris, but no one actually observed the actual collision, because it actually took place on... what's the way to describe it? So it took place on the line of where it goes from dark to light. So it was sort of, yeah, they detected glimmers of light associated with it, and they had spectral lines of sodium and lithium gas that lasted for up to 5 to 10 minutes. So it was as big as a school bus is the size of the object that hit there, and it slammed into the moon 4:35. And the impact was on the Terminator line, was the line I was trying to think of. I knew it had something to do with robots and Arnold Schwarzenegger. I just could not remember that it was called the Terminator line. So it's pretty cool. So astronomers are all going crazy. They're trying to get as much information as they can about that. So it is odd. It is true. But it is also very, very cool. Got a track for you right now from Kurt Vile. And the track you're going to hear is Bass Awkwards.

Talking with a friend of mine. There was a no format because, well, we like it like that. He was out of his mind and I was way out of mine. Then everything went backwards with words coming out backwards. And I appreciate him to the utmost degree.

I was on the moon, but more so, I was in the grass. So I was chilling out, but with a very drifting mind. So I was on the ground, circa planet Earth,

everything oozing out bass backwards. Strumming to Chet Atkins.

Kurt Vile there off his album, which is entitled, he says, Bottle It In. And we bottle in all sorts of bits and pieces. It is 7 o'clock here on 99.9 Voice FM. Time to talk about Ion Ballarat, things that are happening in Ballarat that are affecting us. So a Ballarat pensioner faces court after buying a stolen shotgun at a pub in 2007. Don't know what that's about. It just seems like it's one of those stories that, down the pub I got this from someone, a guy came in and sold stuff to me. Don't know, it does happen. Look, the big news for Ballarat at the moment, I suppose, is that hopefully the weather's going to improve a little bit for us all. It's going to rain a bit, we know that. That does happen. But, you know, what it's going to do, well, what can I say? It's, yeah, what it is. But what I will say is potholes. And there are potholes everywhere at the moment. I know there's a lot of people complaining about them. And I did find it funny this week that one of the roads I travel quite a bit on, there was a large pothole. It got repaired, but another pothole, which was literally less than 50 metres away from it, was still left empty and not repaired. And it's sort of like, well, you guys are there. Why have you done one and not the other one? I don't know. It happens that way. The things that happen in Ballarat, speaking of things happening in Ballarat, the markets have been shifted out to undercover at the new Ballarat showgrounds out at Mount Rowan. So I haven't been out there yet to see what it's like, so that might be interesting to see how that one goes. So there's not that much happening in town, really. I did give you a bit of a gig guide earlier on, but generally Ion Ballarat, it's about me picking at things, and it really is just picking at potholes just because they're always there. So look, let's not worry about that anymore. Let's worry about a bit of music. Here's Queens of the Stone Age, and the song you're going to hear is I should be Straight Jacket Fitting is the name of the track you're going to hear.

Queens of the Stone Age there, and the track you heard was Straight Jacket Fitting. It is 10 past 7 here on the Black Sheep 99.9 Voice FM Ballarat Community Radio. Look, I do follow the news. I do, you know, bits and pieces, especially art news or music or books and bits and pieces. But I'll just let you know something that George Martin's come out and said that getting old is no fun. He's 77, 78. And we had the fifth installment of A Song of Fire and Ice came out in 2011, and we're waiting for the sixth and supposedly penultimate one. So that's been a long wait. So the TV series finished. We haven't sort of got what he's got. He did address people by saying that, you know, he will try and finish it, but he's just got a lot on his plate at the moment, and referred to the problems that he's going through as the curse of life and feeling a little bit depressed. 15 years is a long time to wait for another book to come out, and I've almost entirely given up. It's like, would I have to do a complete reread if a new one comes out? I probably would do, just to get myself into gear to understand what is happening with Song of Fire and Ice, or else I just watch the TV series again and it's probably quicker and easier. Now, I did mention that I've got some new music for you. One of the acts that I've got is called Yard Act, pun not intended. You're Going to Need a Little Music is the name of the album, and I'm going to play two songs for you. The songs you're going to hear are Empty Pledges and New Beginning. Just to give you a bit of a taste, it's not bad. I haven't listened to it enough to give it like a proper full review in terms of what would I give it out of five. So I don't know. Have a listen. I've chosen these two tracks because it's a gives you a feel as to what the album's like. I'm sort of hovering, 3.5. But, you know, yeah, I've only really had the one listen, if I'm honest. So I'll have a bit more of a listen during the week and give you a proper analysis as to what I actually think it's worth in terms of out of five. But right now you're going to hear two tracks just to give you an idea as to what it's like. As I said, it's... Yeah. Have a listen, judge for yourself, and then when I'm confident, I will give you my prognostication, as it were, in terms of what it's worth out of five properly.

your shoulders like the world has never told you how you sound. Yet every time I hear you moaning, if I only had a pound, I could have sold the house for now and built a solid tungsten bunker underground.

two in a row there from Yard Act. The songs you heard were Empty Pledges and New Beginnings. Yard Act are out of England, obviously, out of Leeds. They formed in 2019 and they consist of James Smith, Ryan Needham, Sam Shipstone and Jay Russell. They're described as post-punk, and from the two tracks that I selected, you can see their different styles that they give you. So I'll have to give the album a few more listens before I sort of go, yeah, it's this or it's that in terms of what I feel about it all. Speaking about what I feel about things, don't worry about that. You don't even have to worry about what I feel about at all, just because I found out that they're trying to ban G-strings at certain swimming pools in Sydney. And I'm like, okay. If I go out there, I'll never be able to wear my G-string budgie smugglers again. And that's sad. So it doesn't seem fair. Because I look good in a pair of those. Oh, yeah, my ass cheeks hang out there. And that old man sort of saggy ass look is so good. It's so cool. It's what everyone wants to see. Not. Definitely not. What I'm going to play for you right now is a bit of Royal Blood. And the song is Waves.

South Australian band Bad Dreams there, and the song was called Mally. It's 7:30 here on The Black Sheep. You're listening to Voice FM 99.9 Ballarat Community Radio. Going to roll into another Australian band. This is The Drones. They have morphed into Tropical F-Storm, but this is off their first album, and the track you're going to hear is Oh My. Oh, should I say it? It's like, Oh My. Yeah, no, probably shouldn't have done that.

Muse, you could tell it was Muse, undeniably Muse. The song was Hexagons off their latest album, which is entitled Dark Forest, I believe. It's really hard to read and I don't have my glasses with me. One of those failing things, you know, when something's written really small and you're like, yeah, nah, can't quite get that one. Speaking of not getting something, time for The Stars. Aquarius, I like going out late at night, especially I like getting out of bed and heading to the loo. Bladder problems. Pisces, people who say, I can't complain, just aren't trying hard enough. It's pretty easy to complain, let me tell you. Aries, barbecues. I love cooking outdoors, even in cold weather. Don't have to worry about the smoke alarm going off when you burn something. That's true. All the time in my kitchen. Taurus, the bullshit. Pauline Hanson decided she doesn't want Uber drivers, nail technicians. Goodness gracious me. That woman is, a pelican, I think is the word they're using to describe her. And I think that's fairly accurate. Gemini, why is it that life is only fun when you're risking it? Cancer, cheer up. The worst is yet to come. That's true. Leo, they say hard work never hurt anyone, but why take the chance? You know, it could hurt you, so don't do it. Don't work hard. Virgo, when you are right, no one remembers. When you're wrong, no one forgets. Libra, the only reason we have middle names is that as kids, we could tell when we're in real trouble. So whenever I heard Alan James, I knew, oh, okay, I've done something really wrong here. Scorpio, crowded lifts are a dog's version of smell heaven because there's a lot of flatulence in them. Sagittarius, especially in hospital lifts too, because you've got that hospitals have weird smells. Yeah, been to a few of them lately and stuff, and it's just like you get into a hospital lift and you go, yeah, okay, has someone just died in here? Has someone just had diarrhea in here? Has someone just vomited in here? Or has someone just sort of got a chemical cocktail of something, and they're just insane. That's why dogs would love it, as I said. Sagittarius, the fact that no one understands you doesn't mean you're an artist. And finally, Capricorn, if you meet someone who looks like an idiot and talks like an idiot, chances are they're either an idiot or a politician. Yes, there's a few of them floating around at the moment. Going to play a track for you right now from Block Party, and you're going to hear Biko.

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1: Living Colour there, and the track you heard was Talking Loud, Saying Nothing. Yes, we've all been there and been guilty of that. I hope you've enjoyed the last 2 hours. I have been talking not that loudly, probably saying nothing, but that's the way it goes. You've been listening to The Black Sheep. I'll be back again next Thursday night at 6 o'clock here on 99.9 Voice FM. Hope you have a great Friday, and remember, the weekend is really, really close. You know, just one more day, and then it's Saturday and Sunday, and then you run around after the kids with sport forever. Wow, that's sort of fun. Anyhow, but it is close. Or else you go out, or else you do whatever you want to do, or else you're still working because that's the way you work rolls. Anyhow, you'll catch me again next Thursday night. Mark's still away, but don't worry, he's not far. He's, yeah, still enjoying the warm weather in England at the moment. As I said, he had got there and been for a bit of a swim, so that's definitely something. Take care. I'm going to leave you tonight with Tame Impala, and the track you're going to hear is Elephant.

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1: Hello again. This week, music from Finland, Denmark, Canada, Latin America, Sardinia, and Japan, and a lot of new releases thrown in as well. I'm going to start in Finland with some electro folk pop. We're going to hear from Vilma Jaar. She uses vocal techniques like herding calls and yoik and cutting-edge electronic pop production. She's even appeared recently on stage in a Finnish production at the New York Metropolitan Opera. That's no mean feat. Vilma Jaar's new album is called Spells and Magic, Loitsuja Taikoi, and we're going to hear two songs from this new album, Vilma Jaar.

So that's quite an impressive new album from Vilma Jahr. Her surname is spelled J-A-A with lots of umlauts. And the album is called Loitsu Ya Taikoi, which means spells and magic. Beginning Continental Drift for this week. I recently discovered that one of my favourite artists from Denmark, Agnes Obel, is coming to Australia again. She's working out of Berlin, I think, these days. And I did see her on stage in Melbourne a few years ago with three other women. It's among one of the best concerts I've ever seen. Two cellists with loop pedals and a percussionist as well. Agnes at the keyboards and singing, of course. It was really quite brilliant. So if you get a chance to see her perform somewhere near you, jump on the opportunity. So here is Stretch Your Eyes from the album Citizen of Glass from 2016, Agnes Obel.

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9: Hey Jazz Cats, welcome to another edition of Salt Peanuts. I'm Donsky Beat and it's great to have your company. If you're joining me for the first time, welcome aboard. Around here I like to stretch the idea of what jazz can be. And over the next hour I'm going to climb the jazz tree, following its branches through soul, broken beats, spiritual jazz, hip-hop, funk and even contemporary improvisation. Some artists you might feel sit comfortably inside that tradition and others are so busy reshaping it. Either way, they're all connected by curiosity, creativity, and the courage to push forward the music that they love and I love. As always, there's a healthy serving of Australian music alongside a few international favourites. And tonight I've got a real mix of established names and artists that you may just be hearing either for the first time or who knows, maybe you've been listening to them for a while as well, either through this show or of your own listening joy. Going to begin with one of Melbourne's great instrumental bands. Now, there are bands that chase trends and then there are bands that quietly keep refining their own language until it becomes unmistakably theirs. Nam's The 7-Ups have been doing exactly that for coming up to two decades. They began life with one foot firmly planted in deep funk, but over the years they've opened the door to cinematic soul, a bit of psychedelic jazz, and this beautifully patient instrumental storytelling. Their new album, Flight, is going to be released in October of 2026. And from everything that I've heard, it feels less like a collection of songs and more like a journey. Produced by Trent Sterling, who is the guitarist, it's music that trusts the listener enough to let every groove unfold on its own. I hope you enjoy this track. This one is Lossless.

That was the 7-Ups with Lossless. And one of the things that I really admire about that band is their confidence to never be in a hurry to get anywhere. They understand that anticipation can be every bit as powerful as arrival, something that the best groove bands have always known. I'm going to keep going and give you another taste from that album that is coming soon. This track is called Theme for an Unexpected Outcome.

One of the great things about Melbourne's music scene is the way artists continue to create their own little worlds. Tucked into the northern suburbs, Brunswick has long been a home for musicians who aren't afraid to blur the lines between soul, jazz, funk, everything in between. There is such an enormous scene through the northern suburbs. Tyler Moonchild is one of those voices. That's who we were just listening to, a neo-soul artist with a beautifully expressive vocal style. Going to keep the tunes moving now. We're going to stick around, this time with Brisbane artist Miles Nautu. And a quick heads up before I play this track, it does have a lyrical reference to smoking a reefer, so explicit language warning people. Let's get into it.

Following on from Miles Now Too, that was Olive Jones with her track Summer Rain. Something timeless about music like that. It doesn't belong to a particular season or trend. It seems to just create its own little world for a few minutes and really invite you in. Don't you agree? Okay, going to Nam now with one of the most adventurous young musicians on the Australian scene. I'm talking of none other than Jake Amey. The track I'm going to play was released in October of 2025. It's called Astro Shooter and it features the wonderful Priscilla Stanley and explores ideas of identity, belonging and creating space for people to be seen who they for who they truly are.

How stunning was that? That was Yasmin Lacey with Longest Way Around. And I think that's a beautiful example of a songwriter who understands that emotion doesn't need to be exaggerated. Sometimes the smallest details carry the biggest weight. And that space between soul, jazz, and storytelling is something where Yasmin Lacey truly lives. You're listening to Salt Peanuts. Thank you so much for your company. I am Donsky Beat and I'm curating a night of lots of new tracks, a few older tracks, but tracks that will always make you feel good. I'm going to head back home now to a musician who's spent years exploring the relationship between rhythm, improvisation and movement. Alexander Flood is a drummer, composer and producer whose work sits right in that fascinating space where jazz reaches outwards towards electronic music. A few global rhythms, bit of contemporary composition. His EP Cut It Up grew from improvisational sessions recorded in Berlin, bringing together musicians from different backgrounds and allowing that music to really develop organically. The track I've got lined up for you is called Breadfruit, and it's featuring Kabuki, a UK vocalist whose voice becomes another part of the rhythmic conversation. Let's get into it. This is Alexander Flood, Breadfruit.

0: be free.
1: This next track is, it's called Quilina. I hope that's how you pronounce it. It means dolphin, and it's an instrumental piece in

inspired by the dolphins of the great Southern Oceans and indeed around the world. It's composed and arranged by David Rastrick, trumpet, flugelhorn, trombone, keyboard, guitar, and bass, all by David himself. And the drum is played by Mark Gretton and recorded, mixed, and mastered by David too. This is a beautiful track. I hope you enjoy it. You're listening to Salt Peanuts. Glad for your company.

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I'm Donsky Beat, and I am very grateful for your company here on your favourite community radio station. Okay, next up, this one is for your diary if you happen to be in the USA or heading that way. There's the inaugural Brooklyn Jazz Festival happening in August of 26 down at Prospect Park, and the lineup that's dropping is absolutely outstanding. And one name that really perked my interest was Jason Moran sitting right there among others. And that was enough to send me back into his catalog. And I landed on something I thought was worth sharing. It is a track that is written by Jackie Bayard, who is Moran's teacher, in fact. And Moran is a MacArthur Genius Grant pianist. He was a former artistic director for jazz at the Kennedy Center, a man who spent a career treating the piano as a place where history, blues, and avant-garde can all sit in the same room without apologizing to each other. Composed by his teacher, he is playing it here with a shape-shifting collection of Norwegian musicians led by bassist Ole Morten Vagen. It's off their 2025 record Go to Your North and was recorded in Oslo. Let's get to it before I really do damage to my pronunciation of artists. So I do apologize for getting those ones right or wrong. Most importantly, though, Jason Moran out front. Let's get to it. 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
2: Well, Jazz Cats, I cannot believe that we have flown through yet another hour. Every week I'm reminded how much incredible music is out there, artists pushing boundaries, connecting traditions, and showing us that jazz is so much alive, still evolving and finding new places to go. Thank you so much for your company. I really do hope that you'll join me again next time as we climb a few more branches of the jazz tree together. Until then, may the jazz be with you. I'm going to take you out now, leaving where we started off the show, and that is with the 7-Ups and a track from their forthcoming album, Flight, which will be released in October of 26. This track that I've got lined up is called Crash. You've been listening to Salt Peanuts. I'm Donsky Beat, and I will catch you on the flip side.

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3: Hello, I'm Lewis Donaldson. Australia's recorded its first confirmed bird flu case in a magpie. Shannon Kirkwood has the latest.
4: Acting Chief Veterinary Officer Dr. Sam Hamilton says there's now 123 confirmed or presumed positive detections of the virus. The CSIRO's latest tests have confirmed the virus in 14 greater crested terns, one silver gull and one magpie in Victoria. There's also been confirmation of six further cases in South Australia, all in greater crested terns. Dr. Hamilton says the nation's poultry and agricultural production systems remain free of the virus.
3: Qantas and the Australian and International Pilots Association say they've reached a provisional agreement on a wage deal, avoiding industrial action. It comes after the airline's long-haul pilots this week voted in favour of industrial action, including 24-hour stoppages and delayed sign-ons. The Pilots Association say they're hopeful the agreement can be formalised in the coming days. Qantas says it was pleased to have reached an in-principle agreement on a deal that would include significant pay increases and rostering improvements. A new parliamentary committee has been formed to look at how Australia can prepare for war. It'll examine how Australian businesses and communities can contribute to national defence and how goods and services would continue to flow in the event of disruptions. Mr. Miles says national resilience is something that hasn't received much attention in public policy since the end of the Second World War.
5: Countries around the world who exercise this habitually, we want to look at what world's best practice is, see how we can walk down this path better. And I think it's a really important inquiry that will be undertaken by the Parliamentary Joint Committee on Defence, and we very much look forward to their work.
3: A New South Wales man has been fined $5,000 over threats to kill a federal MP and their family. The Sydney man has been sentenced after authorities investigated two emails sent to the parliamentarian's office. The 31-year-old was arrested after police seized electronic devices during a search of his Bankstown home in December last year. He was also sentenced to a community corrections order. A former politician and one of the founding leaders of One Nation says Pauline Hanson should not be excluding media from press events. David Oldfield was one of the three founding leaders of the party, but was expelled after a split with Ms. Hanson. Speaking to the ABC, he says he understands her concerns, but says the party leader should not avoid questioning.
6: I think that Pauline is right to be concerned about being queried from certain places. But at the same time, you need to be able to work with the media to communicate your message in the most appropriate and open fashion.
3: The ABC has apologised for its controversial segment which described the murder of mining magnate Gina Rinehart. Managing Director Hugh Marks announced the ABC would remove the content and say they have apologised to Ms. Rinehart. The ABC Ombudsman found the film did not breach editorial policies but had fallen short of community expectations. The public broadcaster says the relevant material has now been removed from the episode, part of the Race Around the World series. A wet and windy week can be expected across the country's south. The Bureau of Meteorology's David Crock has tomorrow's forecast.
7: A cloud band will continue streaming over inland Western Australia and parts of South Australia on Friday. Behind it comes a strong cold front which will reach southwest Western Australia later in the day before continuing across southern Australia over the course of the weekend. Elsewhere, the dry season is in full swing across northern Australia with just a few light showers along parts of the Queensland coast.
3: To sport, North Melbourne will welcome back George Wardlaw for tonight's AFL clash against the Western Bulldogs. The Roos need a win to keep their slim finals hopes alive, while a victory for the Bulldogs should all but secure their spot in next month's finals.
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1: 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I love Motown.
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0: 45 RPM Motown with The Temptations, My Girl. We'll hear more from them in a few minutes. This week we're celebrating the music of Motown, the company founded by Berry Gordy Jr., who was a significant force in contemporary music. Motown was the first African-American-owned record company to primarily feature African-American acts. Artists like The Supremes, The Temptations, Jackson 5, The Commodores and Marvin Gaye. You'll hear them all this week. And there's our regular features too. Ward Lake continues his series on the Motown story. We chat with Normie Rowe and discover several Aussie acts with connections to Motown. But next, Leo Demetrio checks out a recent project from Motown greats The Temptations. What have you done for me lately? Next on 45 RPM.
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4: The Temptations are one of the world's premier male vocal soul acts. Their career took off in the US after being signed to the Motown record label in the early 60s. Their best-known 45, My Girl, hit number one on the US pop charts in March 1965, cementing the legacy of the group forever. While the hits continue to flow stateside with Get Ready, Ain't Too Proud to Beg, I Know I'm Losing You and Cloud Nine, the group didn't make an impact here until 1969, when they collaborated with Diana Ross and the Supremes on I'm Gonna Make You Love Me.
5: I'm gonna do all the things for you a girl wants a man to do. Oh, baby.
4: A year later, Diana Ross and the Temptations reunited for the Australia-only hit The Rhythm of Life.

The hits continued throughout the 70s in the US with the funky Ball of Confusion, the beautiful Just My Imagination Running Away With Me, and their last US number one hit, Papa Was a Rolling Stone, in 1972. Australia discovered the band in a whole new way in 1983 when their songs My Girl and Ain't Too Proud to Beg were featured in the American comedy film The Big Chill.

now the Temptations have just released their 62nd album, and it's titled All the Time, their first in 8 years. Apart from the three originals, the album's full of inspired renditions of songs first recorded by Bruno Mars, The Weeknd, John Mayer and others. The performances are refreshing and the production is bright and sleek. The album opener is a cover of Sam Smith's Stay With Me, which is given a fresh gospel treatment with the vocals up front in the mix where they should be for a top-notch vocal group. Ooh.

But the standout track for me is their rendition of Ed Sheeran's Thinking Out Loud. A brilliant, beautiful Motown-like workout, totally aligned to the Temps' original signature sound. See what you think. And darling,

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Ida Cathy, who's listening in Sydney, Patrick in Hobart, and Andrew in Mudgee. Thanks for liking our Facebook page. She's a

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1: Hear ye, hear ye. The court's in session. The court's in session. Now here come the judge. Here come the judge.
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0: 45 RPM Motown having some fun with Shorty Long, Rick James and The Supremes, three leading Motown acts from the 60s and 80s. Coming up, a big break for the brother of the Temptations lead singer. The Motown Story with Ward Lake next on 45 RPM.
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4: The lead singer of The Temptations was David Ruffin. His older brother Jimmy was also signed to Motown. As a solo artist, Jimmy's big break came when he recorded What Becomes of the Brokenhearted. The song is one of the most covered hits from Motown. Jimmy Ruffin.
5: This song, some people tend to think that I wrote the song. They say that I sing it as if I wrote it. I just happened to stumble upon the song, really, because it was written for another group called The Spinners. And at the time, we were all hustling, trying to get material. So I walked up on the guy who wrote the lyrics, James Dean, was singing along with a band track, a rhythm track, with William Witherspoon, the producer. I said, I think I could do it a little bit better. And I liked the words because

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1: You broke my heart, 'cause I couldn't dance. You didn't even want me around. And now I'm back to let you know I can really shake 'em down.

45 RPM Motown with the Contours, Do You Love Me? A song that was a massive hit twice, first in 1963, then again 24 years later when it was featured in the 1987 movie Dirty Dancing. Brian Poole and the Tremolos out of Britain also had a hit with it here. And all I ever wanted. Now let's look at the biggest Motown songs on the charts throughout the vinyl era. The Supremes were the biggest Motown act in Australia during the 1960s. They had several top 10 hits, including The Happening, Where Did Our Love Go, I've Gotta Make You Love Me with The Temptations, as well as their biggest Australian hit, Love Child.

The 70s was the most sensational decade for Motown in Australia, with Thelma Houston scoring a top 10 hit in Sydney and Melbourne with Don't Leave Me This Way. Three times a lady from the Commodores went to number one in Sydney and Melbourne, but the longest run at the top went to Michael Jackson, who scored 8 weeks atop the Melbourne charts and 1 week in Sydney with this.

play that song in full next hour. Then the 80s saw Motown hitting number one multiple times in Australia with songs from Diana Ross and Lionel Richie. Their duet together, Endless Love, held the top spot for 4 weeks in Sydney and Melbourne. But the biggest Motown number one in the 80s wasn't either of them. It was Stevie Wonder. His song, I Just Called to Say I Love You, spent 8 weeks atop the Sydney charts and 6 weeks in Melbourne.

0: 45 RPM Motown with a double shot from Stevie Wonder. Next hour in Aussie Legends, the Australian connection with Motown. You are my pride and joy. And in Lost 45s, a single from two of the giants of Motown that was released only in Australia and New Zealand. That's coming up on 45 RPM.
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13: Hello, I'm Lewis Donaldson. Australia's recorded its first confirmed bird flu case in a magpie. Shannon Kirkwood has the latest.
14: Acting Chief Veterinary Officer Dr. Sam Hamilton says there's now 123 confirmed or presumed positive detections of the virus. The CSIRO's latest tests have confirmed the virus in 14 greater crested terns, one silver gull and one magpie in Victoria. There's also been confirmation of six further cases in South Australia, all in greater crested terns. Dr. Hamilton says the nation's poultry and agricultural production systems remain free of the virus.
13: Qantas and the Australian and International Pilots Association say they've reached a provisional agreement on a wage deal, avoiding industrial action. It comes after the airline's long-haul pilots this week voted in favour of industrial action, including 24-hour stoppages and delayed sign-ons. The Pilots Association say they're hopeful the agreement can be formalised in the coming days. Qantas says it was pleased to have reached an in-principle agreement on a deal that would include significant pay increases and rostering improvements. A new parliamentary committee has been formed to look at how Australia can prepare for war. It'll examine how Australian businesses and communities can contribute to national defence and how goods and services would continue to flow in the event of disruptions. Mr. Miles says national resilience is something that hasn't received much attention in public policy since the end of the Second World War.
15: Countries around the world who exercise this habitually, we want to look at what world's best practice is, see how we can walk down this path better. And I think it's a really important inquiry that will be undertaken by the Parliamentary Joint Committee on Defence, and we very much look forward to their work.
13: A New South Wales man has been fined $5,000 over threats to kill a federal MP and their family. The Sydney man has been sentenced after authorities investigated two emails sent to the parliamentarian's office. The 31-year-old was arrested after police seized electronic devices during a search of his Bankstown home in December last year. He was also sentenced to a community corrections order. A former politician and one of the founding leaders of One Nation says Pauline Hanson should not be excluding media from press events. David Oldfield was one of the three founding leaders of the party, but was expelled after a split with Ms. Hanson. Speaking to the ABC, he says he understands her concerns, but says the party leader should not avoid questioning.
16: I think that Pauline is right to be concerned about being queried from certain places. But at the same time, you need to be able to work with the media to communicate your message in the most appropriate and open fashion.
13: The ABC has apologised for its controversial segment which described the murder of mining magnate Gina Rinehart. Managing Director Hugh Marks announced the ABC would remove the content and say they have apologised to Ms. Rinehart. The ABC ombudsman found the film did not breach editorial policies but had fallen short of community expectations. The public broadcaster says the relevant material has now been removed from the episode, part of the Race Around the World series. A wet and windy week can be expected across the country's south. The Bureau of Meteorology's David Kroc has tomorrow's forecast.
17: A cloud band will continue streaming over inland Western Australia and parts of South Australia on Friday. Behind it comes a strong cold front which will reach southwest Western Australia later in the day before continuing across southern Australia over the course of the weekend. Elsewhere, the dry season is in full swing across northern Australia with just a few light showers along parts of the Queensland coast.
13: To sport, North Melbourne will welcome back George Wardlaw for tonight's AFL clash against the Western Bulldogs. The Roos need a win to keep their slim finals hopes alive, while a victory for the Bulldogs should all but secure their spot in next month's finals.
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0: 45 RPM Motown with the original version of Ain't No Mountain High Enough with Marvin Gaye and Tammy Terrell from 1967. The Supremes and the Temptations had a hit with it too in 1968, and later Diana Ross re-recorded the song as a solo and scored another hit with it. In 2017, Motown remixed the track and it went to number one on the Billboard Dance Club chart. The song is one of the most important in the history of Motown. Time to chat with Georgia, who contacted us on Messenger to request a song. What can I play for you?
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0: 45 RPM, Motown, giving you songs you can still hum, sing along with, and tap your fingers to on the steering wheel of your car. Martha and the Vandellas, Dancing in the Street. Oh, that we could. Song that Billy Thorpe and the Aztecs and several other Aussies recorded. We'll find out more about Australia's connection with Motown after this on 45 RPM.
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0: With the exception of the Supremes, the Jackson 5 and Stevie Wonder, Australians knew little about Motown in the 60s. The British invasion had overshadowed most of the acts coming out of Detroit. Acts like The Temptations, Martha and the Vandellas, Marvin Gaye, The Miracles and The Four Tops. Our introduction to them came a lot later, in the 80s, when movies such as The Big Chill featured My Girl and I Heard It Through the Grapevine. Dirty Dancing featured Do You Love Me? And Good Morning Vietnam made us aware of Martha and the Vandellas and the Marvelettes. We were, however, very familiar with the big songs of Motown because many of our heroes, the Beatles and the Stones and Aussie acts such as Billy Thorpe and the Aztecs, Somebody's Image, The Groove, Ray Brown and the Whispers, The Vibrants, Normie Rowe and many others had hits with songs originating from Hitsville.

0: Whether you call them covers or interpretations depends on your point of view, but they certainly help spearhead the growth of Australian music. Normie Rowe.
1: Let's identify what a cover is. People think a cover is something that was written by somebody else. That's wrong. A cover is something that has been copied from the original record and has usurped the success of the original record in a particular marketplace. In other words, I go out and copy a song that was going to be released in Australia, and now it's not going to be released in Australia because I've recorded it. Whereas what we used to do is have a listen to songs and identify the songs by themselves on their merit as to whether they would work just with a voice and guitar or just with a voice and piano. And then we would go about interpreting the song in a completely different manner. So, if you like, rather than covering songs, we would interpret them in our own style and go in and produce them in that manner. So rather than being a cover band, if you like, we're the interpreters. Every little bit hurts.
0: Every little bit hurts. Normie says most of the artists in those early days recorded other people's songs instead of recording their own.
1: Because we weren't confident that the songs we were writing ourselves were as good as the songs that were being written internationally. But that turned itself on its head with people like the Easy Beats, and then eventually in the 70s through people like Sherbet and Daddy Cool and Skyhooks and all of those people, and then eventually through, of course, the Radiators, the Church, Choir Boys, In Excess, Air Supply, Little River Band.

When Australians began developing its own voice, Motown took an interest in two Australian acts, releasing them on two of its imprints. Motown's Prodigal label released two singles and an album from Stylus in 1979. And 10 years earlier, Motown's Rare Earth label released the Easy Beats St. Louis, or St. Louis, as they call it, on its Rare Earth label. I'm Wes Jay for 45 RPM.

0: 45 RPM Motown with Edwin Starr, Michael Jackson, The Four Tops, and Australia's own The Easy Beats, who for that song, Sir Lewis, was signed to Motown. Still to come this week's mega hit in length and achievement, and it's arguably Motown's best-known song. But next, Martin and his Lost 45. It's one of the most enduring classics, at least in Australia, from two of the giants of Motown. It's a song that went to number one in Adelaide, two in Sydney and Brisbane, three in Perth, four in Melbourne, and 30 in Hobart. And apart from New Zealand, it wasn't released as a single anywhere else. Lost 45's next on 45 RPM.
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3: Back in the day, before they changed the ensemble's name, everybody knew the real talent in the outfit was Florence Ballard. My baby like So how come Miss Ross was getting all the lead lines? How come Miss Ross got to stand at the front for all the photo opportunities? Then there was the change. No longer the Supremes, now it was Diana Ross and the Supremes.

0: Over in Manland, somebody noticed not the Florence factor, the Diana factor. Hey, I've got a great idea. Why don't we now call ourselves David Ruffin and the Temptations? Lead Balloon went over as thud. Presumably, this is not the only reason why David didn't remain in the Temptations. Similarly, beyond a certain point, Florence's reign was not supreme. Keep falling in and out of love. It was a grand television spectacular that displayed both acts with these key people not at the fore. As Diana Ross announces,
1: my name is Diana Ross, and this is Mary Wilson. Thanks. And that's Cindy Birdsong.
0: 7-year-old me let out a gasp. That last name's not right, is it?
1: Yes, that's TCB! Woo!
0: Yeah! TV producers George Slatter and Ed Friendly were riding high on the back of the success of Rowan and Martin's Laugh-In and decided a nice prelude to the new Laugh-In season would be a variety show featuring Motown acts. Schlatter and Friendly were quite partial to buzzwords. Sock it to me, you bet your sweet bippy, very interesting, and so on. Maybe a new buzzword or catchphrase was needed. Before Elvis and Back Materna Overdrive got hold of it, TCB, or Taking Care of Business, was selected. Wigs, gowns and sparkling suits were purchased. And in December 1968, the TCB television special showcasing Diana Ross and the Supremes with the Temptations was broadcast.

It was a smash, even without David Ruffin or Florence Ballard. Such a smash that a follow-up was quickly planned, and 11 months later, a new TV special surfaced. The buzz phrase might not have been quite so catchy this time. Get It Together sounds pretty funky now.

Today on Lost 45s from GIT on Broadway, we have perhaps one of the most energetic songs a Motown act, let alone a vocal supergroup like this, have ever put to vinyl. So energetic that, at times, the orchestra seems to be having trouble keeping up with the singers. In Australia and New Zealand, the song was a huge hit, but surprisingly it was not released as a single anywhere else in the world. On Lost 45s, this is what was billed on the record as Diana Ross and the Supremes with the Temptations, but was actually a Supremeless Diana Ross and the Temptations and the Rhythm of Life. With Lost 45s, I'm Martin Faulks. 45 RPM.

45 RPM Motown with Lionel Richie, as well as Diana Ross and the Supremes, and the Temptations. While the Rhythm of Life is actually credited to Diana Ross and the Supremes didn't actually perform on the song. I suspect the reason they're mentioned at all is because at the time of the release, Diana Ross and the Supremes was the name of the group. Thanks to Martin Faulks for today's Lost 45, Leo for What Have You Done For Me Lately, Ward for The Motown Story, as well as Jen and Georgia for your requests. 45 RPM is a program of the Community Radio Network from the Pulse in Geelong. To take us out, what is possibly the best-known song from Motown? The label released it several times with various artists, including Gladys Knight and the Pips. But when the first version of this song by one of Motown's leading males was released in 1968, it was just a little over 3 minutes long. Then it became a hit 20 years later, for the first time in Australia, when the producers of The Big Chill extended it to a little over 5 minutes. This is Marvin Gaye's I Heard It Through the Grapevine. On behalf of the team, thanks for listening. We'll be back with another great bunch of 45s and features for you next week. I'm Wiz James.

0: BBC News with Govinda Gill. Ukrainian drone attacks have left pools of black smoke hanging over the Russian city of Yaroslavl, the home of one of the country's biggest oil refineries. Yaroslavl's governor described it as Ukraine's largest attack. Kyiv also attacked another refinery. Here's Olga Ivshina from the BBC's Russian service.
1: The Russian MOD reported over 600 drones being flown over Russia. They claim most of them have been intercepted, but there has been successful strike on Russian oil facilities in Yaroslavl. That's roughly 300 kilometers from Moscow, and Ufa, that's 1,300 kilometers from Moscow. This shows what the deep range Ukrainian drones are now reaching, and it has been quite a long and successful campaign of Ukrainian drone strikes on Russian facilities. Mostly industrial, but also some civilian facilities have been hit.
0: In Ukraine, at least 10 people died in the latest wave of Russian air attacks. Myanmar's military ruler Min Aung Hlaing has received a red carpet welcome to Thailand as he seeks to break his diplomatic isolation despite the civil war. After meeting Thailand's prime minister, he claimed Myanmar was on the path of democracy. Jonathan Head is in Bangkok.
2: This is a man who's not been able to travel to fellow Southeast Asian countries since he overthrew Aung San Suu Kyi's government. He's been an international pariah because he's caused a real crisis for them. Thailand's got a 2,500-kilometre-long border. A lot of the civil war that was ignited by the coup is spilling over that border. And Min Aung Hlaing has point-blank refused to honour the promises he made after the coup that he would de-escalate violence and start negotiating with the opposition. But I think there's been a growing sense in several countries, but particularly in Thailand, that Min Aung Hlaing is not going anywhere.
0: Pakistan says it hopes works on agreement between Iran and Oman over the Strait of Hormuz will lead to Washington and Tehran resuming talks to resolve their conflict. However, neither the US nor Oman has commented on Tehran's claim of an agreement with Muscat regarding a new shipping route through the Strait of Hormuz. Tributes are pouring in for the Ugandan footballer David Awori, killed by robbers in the capital Kampala. Police say he was assaulted on Monday after resisting an attempt to steal his mobile phone. Awori captained Sports Club Villa, the Uganda Premier League record champions. Richard Kagoe reports.
3: Sports Club Villa, where David Awori was captain, says it has lost more than a player, describing him as a leader, brother and friend. Uganda's Football Federation called him an inspiration to a generation. The national team, the Cranes, said it had lost a football star who carried the hopes of Uganda. Parliament on Wednesday observed a minute silence in his honour and called for a swift investigation. His death has fueled public anger over violent crime in Uganda.
0: World News from the BBC. An Afghan man has been sentenced to life in prison in Germany for carrying out a deadly car ramming attack in Munich last year. He drove his vehicle into a trade union march, killing a woman and her two-year-old child and injuring dozens of others. Prosecutors said he had an Islamist motivation. China has marked the deaths of two Coast Guard personnel on what it called a frontline mission in the South China Sea in August last year. It's the first apparent acknowledgement of fatalities in the high-speed collision between Chinese vessels during a confrontation with the Philippines. The names of the two Coast Guard personnel are listed among martyrs on an official commemorative website, China's Veterans Affairs Ministry. North Korea has fired an unidentified missile near Japan, according to Seoul and Tokyo, marking another step in the communist nation's ongoing military build-up. The test came a day after Pyongyang criticised Japan, accusing it of becoming a war state. On Wednesday, the Japanese defence minister said the country must urgently strengthen its military capabilities to counter threats from North Korea, China and Russia. After a break of 4 years, Indonesia has resumed exporting endangered long-tailed macaques to the United States for use in laboratory testing. Nearly 2,000 of the monkeys, which Indonesia describes as local pests, will be exported. Here's Lisa Tambunan.
4: Indonesian officials justify the trade by highlighting lucrative research demand from the US and China, alongside claims that wild populations act as local pests. They also insist the process is strictly regulated. But animal welfare groups warn that the expanding market demand, which could reach 30,000 monkeys annually, endangers the species' survival. They are now urging Indonesia to suspend exports and shift toward modern, non-animal testing alternatives.
0: BBC News.
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1: The definition.

And this week's show, we are going for a bit of a mid-year top of definition radio. The songs that are most played, most voted for so far. We've had a bit of Paradox, and now let's move on to MC

0: hip hop for your soul. Definition Radio. That was Derek Minor with Up. And now let's move on to K-Wack with Holy Holy.
1: There is solely one who is holy, holy. Many have tried to take on this title, however, their attempts are just a little bit holy. That line of thinking is like a large hotel. And the life that everyone seems to adore so much has actually got so many flaws. Please, even the BGs couldn't keep staying alive if they tried to. And I wonder sometimes how many teeth we've lied through just to tell ourselves otherwise. Otherwise, people already knew that the grounds for this feat were unreachable. Yet here we are, not practicing what we preach and remaining unteachable. History, you've said enough. Your repetition is not needed for our minds to broaden. Some are still trying to spring back from the fall and learn what autumn taught them. The win-to-loss ratio would never adjust itself until we add just ourselves. Departed from our notorious big-headedness and simply joined a side that will adjust our shelf. But when the tables were turned, you notice a lot of us seem to just kick our feet up. And if you read up, you'll see our eternal resting place really started to heat up. Destined for doom, we dabbled in daring distractions, departing from our daily devotion. Disoriented, our once desirable dreams began dissipating into doing devilish duties. We deserve death, and in desperation, we began depending on other deplorable deities to try and drown out our distasteful despair. Kings and queens looked like jokers, hitting the deck like a house of cards that couldn't stand, trying to profit off of profits without properly processing the potential payment for their perverse plans. Even Sherlock would have detected that our homes were in serious need of a renovation. And we didn't have a blues clue about how, so we needed somebody to give a demonstration. So heaven protested, and soon realized there was only one way out. Descending three times, attempting to complete the ultimate inception. But how would this play out? Prophecies began downloading like torrents, pouring into the hearts of people. About a king who would come down and ultimately bring a halt to this evil Knievel. His shoulders would be broad enough to carry entire governments and systems with so many names like Wonderful Counselor, Mighty God, Prince of Peace, I couldn't even list them. While trying to vote a phone provider, they discovered Virgin was the best way to opt to sin. However, the plan was so expensive and required a large fee because of the cost of sin. Knowing that life meant death, he agreed to the terms and the covenant was set in stone. So the king began to embark on a long, dangerous journey, ensuring his children would be heading home. Three wise men followed a star to get to the sun, over the moon when they found the boy. Mindful to not let Herod see, cause his heresy wasn't stopping this sound of joy. They didn't need a manual to find a manual. Things shifted into gear automatically. When this king grew older, the people that were in his circumference began to change radically. This got many upset, which is actually set up for his sole mission on Earth. Judas had to betray him, and the king had to die. It's the only way for this mission to work. But then he rose with thorn imprints on his head, defeating any remaining karma that stands. So next time you feel holy, holy, be sure to cross-reference and check the palm of your hands.
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Yes, it is Oak Bridge, who you might know from Definition Radio, Crosswords, Pragmatics, if you go way back, Common Thread Collective, which is who we're going to hear from just now. It's Third Kind, Common Thread Collective, a whole bunch of great MCs, locals, not locals, depending on where you live. In due time, I will get to the song. You're on Def

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Oakbridge, he's in here twice with a Terra Firma remix of his song, Who Is He?

0: army on the face of the earth. Never before anyone is pure, devoted, and fearless as this remnant is coming forth. They're going to come forth and do exploits, and they're going to shake hell, literally.
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0: Restoration of the kingdom, that's what my rhyme's for.
1: Oosh, I'm into that. 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
1: Johnny 316 back again for a second time in our mid-year Definition Radio Top Songs. Next up is number one. So it's just about time for the end of the show. Alifia with Nectar. I'm the K-Man. Have a good one. Signing out. Peace.

Trumpeter Warren Vacher and his group first up in the breeze this week with a piece called On Yava, or Off We Go, from his mid-90s album Talk To Me Baby. And we're talking to you through the breeze. Program again coming from the studios of 4MBS Classic FM, MBS Light Digital Radio and Silver Memories Nostalgia Radio in Brisbane, right the way around Australia on the Community Radio Network.

The quieter side of trumpeter Russell Gunn from his album going back to 1999 called Smoke and Gun. That's called, what's it called? Yvette, that's right. And some lovely piano by Mark Carey. Some more piano now from Ben Winkleman and his trio from Melbourne. Ben piano, Sam Anning bass, and Ben Vandervold drums. This is Avian Melancholy.

The very different sound of Yellow Jackets with their leader Russell Ferrante playing piano, Bob Mintzer featuring soprano sax, and the magical vocals, the vocal easing of Bobby McFerrin, vocals and percussion. That's called Summer Song from the best of originally on Dreamland, Summer Song from 1995. And Bobby McFerrin with his four-octave vocal range really knows his stuff. He conducts the St. Paul Chamber Orchestra in his spare time, as well as doing vocal easing with them on classical music turned into a jazzy feel. Real genius is Bobby McFerrin. Some more piano now from Melbourne and La Trobe in Tasmania. This is the Aedisches Trio, Cherry Blossoms.

The Eight Ishes Trio on The Breeze and Cherry Blossoms from their 2021 album, Sunrise of Happiness, love the title. Eight Ishes Piano with Alex Roper playing drums, and she was joined by the acoustic bassist, Rory Brown. You're listening to The Breeze on the Community Radio Network.

The Pearly Shells from Melbourne with guest vocalist Yvette Johansson. The song written by Rod Temperton and featured in the film The Colour Purple, which was a great film. And that comes from the Belmar Sessions album recorded in 2010 for The Pearly Shells. After Midnight, this is Kim Waters, who plays just about everything on this track.

Turn to Blue from Nancy Wilson. That was a Grammy Award winner for Album of the Year back in 2007. She won three Grammy Best Album Awards in her very long career, well over 40 years, and one of the best, Turned to Blue. And before that, Kim Waters, After Midnight. They're having a conversation here, the West End Composers Collective. 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

West End Composers Collective having a bit of fun. Coffee Dance from the album Driving Hat. And the final track on The Breeze this week comes from Emma Pask.

No More Blues, indeed. Emma Pask with the James Morrison Orchestra from Emma's first album going back to 1999. Thanks for your company on The Breeze this week. Let's hope we can get together again very, very soon, somewhere around Australia on the Community Radio Network. Enjoy the week ahead. I'm John Deegan. Ciao for now.

How are you doing, everybody? This is Dave Rentz welcoming you to an hour of music from the 1920s and 30s on the Hit Parade of yesterday, presented by the Australian Community Radio Network. Let's begin with Wayne King and his orchestra, Ernie Burchill to sing.

playing some of my old 78s today. Some of them have been remastered, and even with that, they don't come out very well, some of them. But you get the flavor of the years. We just heard Phil Spitalny's orchestra with Scrappy Lambert singing "The One I Love Can't Be Bothered With Me." And before that, it was the voice of Frank Luther with the Hi-Hatters and Sweet Jenny Lee. And opening up the program, You Are the Melody. Wayne King and his orchestra with Ernie Burchill doing the singing. And you're listening to the Hit Parade of yesterday. I'm Dave Rentz with This Sort of Music each week at this time. Let's continue with the music.

You don't know what you're doing. That was the Hotel Bossert Orchestra, and the vocalist, it's got to be a pseudonym, a fellow by the name of Knox Pugh. Got to be somebody else. Anyways, before that, I want to sing about you. That was Burt Lown and his orchestra with his trio doing the singing. And leading off that set, I'm In the Market for You, George Olson and his orchestra, with Bob Borger, his vocalist. He did a lot of recording with George Olson. Let's continue with the music on the hit parade of yesterday.

Teardrop. Well, that was Wayne King's orchestra with Ernie Burchill taking an encore there. And before that, we heard Hoagie Carmichael's great hit. Maybe it's his best composition, Stardust, with Wayne King's orchestra. There was no vocal on that. And I'm Through With Love, the Hotel Bossert Orchestra, with Richard Berry doing the singing. And we're listening to some of my original 78s today, doctored up a little bit to remove some of the hiss and cracks, but there's a little bit of scratchiness here and there, but hopefully that just adds to the enjoyment. That's what I've been told.

Bernie Cummins and the Hotel New Yorker Orchestra, with the trio doing the singing in the late 1920s, Living in the Sunlight. And before that, George Olsen and his orchestra. Bob Borger sang I'm in the Market for You. And we opened up that set with Hello Beautiful Wayne King and his orchestra. And you're listening to the Hit Parade of Yesterday. I'm Dave Rentz with this sort of music. Each week at this time, we're listening to some of the old 78s. I remastered them a bit, but they're still a bit hissy and scratchy, but that sort of adds to it, I guess. So let's continue.

0: That was the voice of Art Jarrett, easily recognizable, but not a very good singer. He was with Ted Weems' orchestra there. And before that, Tomorrow is Another Day, Ted Fiorito and his orchestra with Billy White doing the singing. And we led off that set with the Hi-Hatters and Frank Luther, You Brought a New Kind of Love to Me. Frank Luther was a very good singer, and he appeared with a number of orchestras in the late 1920s and 1930s. And let's continue with the music. We can get a few more in, I think.
1: All aboard for the Blue Horizon. Oh, oh.

Well, we had to get one Bing Crosby in today, and he did have a voice unlike any other. Just compare it to all that you've heard today, and you'll agree he was really something special. That was from 1933. And before that, the Beyond the Blue Horizon, George Olsen and his orchestra, with Bob Borgers doing the singing. And that's it for the hit parade of yesterday for today. Hope you enjoyed it. Dave Rentz wishing you good luck, and goodbye from Coranda.

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When I see the dawn starting into yawn, it kinda makes me blue. Never satisfied till it's even time, until the day gets through. How the night goes by, how the time can fly, when

0: o'clock. Then it's 12 o'clock. And then...
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And hi there, you're listening to the Dirt Music Radio Show, coming to you as it does every week from the studios of 2SER. Stuart Coops, my name. Thanks for joining me for a whole bunch of music this week. If you're wondering what Dirt Music is all about, maybe you need a refresher course. Maybe this is your first Dirt Music. Let me explain. Dirt Music is a radio show about music that comes from the heart and takes absolutely no prisoners. What you're about to hear can come from right across the musical spectrum, just so long as it's made with no concession whatsoever to fad or to fashion. It is another week, another Dirt Music, lots of music to get through. Some of it's old, some of it's new, and some of it inevitably is in between. But lots of new music this week. Let's get underway with something brand new from Buddy Miller and Dan Penn. Yes, a collaboration between the wonderful, wonderful songwriter and singer Buddy Miller and the incredible, legendary Dan Penn. They've released a version of the song Don't Look Back, written by Smokey Robinson and fellow Miracles member Ronald White. It was a big hit for the Temptations way back in 1965, but now done by Buddy Miller and Dan Penn. We'll listen to that in just a minute. And after that, speaking of recordings of great songs by great songwriting combos, Isaac Hayes and David Porter wrote so many classics. We're going to listen to Delaney and Bonnie doing My Baby Specializes. Here we go. The musical roller coaster that is Dirt Music is underway.

We're underway on Dirt Music this week with two fine interpretations, Buddy Miller and Dan Penn, doing Don't Look Back, song written by Smokey Robinson and Ronald White, and then Delaney and Bonnie doing Isaac Hayes and David Porter's My Baby Specializes. Going to continue in that vein now and listen to three songs, all credited to a guy called Tom Waits and Kathleen Brennan. The album's called Where the Willow and the Dogwood Grow. Yep, words and music by Tom Waits and Kathleen Brennan. Going to start off with Los Lobos doing A Jockey Full of Bourbon.

Three tunes there from the album Where the Willow and the Dogwood Grow. Words and music by Tom Waits and Kathleen Brennan. We listen to Los Lobos doing A Jockey Full of Bourbon. Betty LaVette with Yesterday Is Here. And Solomon Burke with Diamond in Your Mind. Tom Waits, as you as a Dirt Music listener know, incredible songwriter, along with Kathleen Brennan. And covered by so many people on that album. There's also versions of songs that they composed, done by Willie Nelson, Lucinda Williams, The Ramones, Johnny Cash, Bruce Springsteen. I could go on. In fact, hey, this is Dirt Music. Let's go one more. Let's have a listen to Johnny Cash doing Down There by the Train.

Hope that you're enjoying Dirt Music this week. Lots of tunes to come. We had to listen to yet another song written by Tom Waits with Kathleen Brennan. Johnny Cash doing Down There by the Train. Then we moved away. Melbourne-based artist Lucy Wise got a new song out. She's about to embark on an extensive tour. The new song is called V-Line. It's wonderful, and we listen to it. And then after that, something brand new, also from Greta Zilla. Breaking Up Ain't Like the Movies. Alrighty. Now, let us move on also with some new music from Melbourne again. Fountain Lakes, which is Jack Tonks and Emma Heaney. They've got an EP out called Junkyard of Lost Hearts. That's a Tom Waits kind of title. Junkyard of Lost Hearts. Let's have a listen to the title track from that EP.

Four more wonderful tunes there from Melbourne. Fountain Lakes with the title track from their new EP, Junkyard of Lost Hearts. And then after that from Queensland Way, Carl Jenkins with a new song from him called Cold Blood. Then she's an incredible guitarist, pretty fine songwriter and singer too, going to be a guest on Dirt Music in a couple of weeks' time. We're talking about Lisha Louise. She's got a new album out called Strike to Ignite. And we listened to a song from that called Woodstock, of course, about that very, very famous music festival. And after that, something brand new from the great Richard Thompson, Cocaine Walking, Booze Talking. It is time for me to say goodbye to those of you taking the syndicated show. Hope you can join me next week for another Dirt Music, coming to you from the studios of 2SCR and around Australia, thanks to the Community Radio Network. Going to finish this portion of the show with some beautiful guitar playing from Guinea and Mali, Guitari Baro, with the title track from their new album. Hope you like it.

0: 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Coming next is the BBC News, followed by Good Morning Country.
1: BBC News with Sue Montgomery. European football's governing body UEFA says its teams could still boycott FIFA competitions, including the World Cup, despite Gianni Infantino abandoning his controversial proposal to sell a stake in them. Meanwhile, South America's governing body, CONMEBOL, has welcomed the plan withdrawal, but said it wouldn't support a vote ousting Mr. Infantino. Tim Boyce, former FIFA president, considers Mr. Infantino's future.
2: I think someone may well challenge him now. I mean, 3 weeks ago, it appeared that there was over 200 associations that had already given him his backing. So he's got to walk in. I think now he may face a challenge, but at the end of the day, even though he does face a challenge, I'm not sure there's somebody strong enough that would be able to defeat him.
1: A US Senate committee has voted to hold the former White House chief medical advisor, Anthony Fauci, in contempt after he refused to answer questions about his handling of the COVID pandemic. He repeatedly invoked his constitutional right to silence last week. Bernd Bussmann has more details.
3: During that hearing last week, Dr. Fauci invoked his constitutional right against self-incrimination more than 100 times, essentially just declined to answer questions for hours, including questions, for example, what color tie are you wearing? Now, the senator who led that effort, Senator Rand Paul from Kentucky, he's held this vote to hold him in contempt, which means that now that case will be referred to the Justice Department, and it's up to them whether they actually want to prosecute that case. If they do, it would be a misdemeanor with fines, and in extreme cases in the past, they've sentenced people to brief jail sentences of several months.
1: The EU's Migration Commissioner, Magnus Brunner, says the bloc is vulnerable if border controls depend on the goodwill of one neighbouring country. He was speaking a week after 70,000 people forced their way into Spain's North African territory of Ceuta from Morocco. He told an online parliamentary meeting the EU must use all its leverage to secure cooperation and migration.
4: An event that lasts 3 days at one beach in one town shakes, of course, the politics of an entire continent, I would say. And what we have seen in Ceuta was, I would say, a test of our resilience and of the security also of our external borders. And it showed that there are actors who have no regard for the safety or even the lives of innocent people.
1: Most of the would-be migrants have since returned to Morocco. Italy has placed all of its major cities on the highest level of heat alert due to soaring temperatures. It stretches from Trieste in the northeast to Palermo in the island of Sicily. You're listening to the World News from the BBC. Ukraine has struck two oil refineries deep inside Russia, including one of the country's largest, the Slavneft-Yanos facility near Yaroslavl. The Ukrainian president, Volodymyr Zelensky, said that attacks sought to limit Moscow's war chest. In Ukraine, at least 11 people have been killed by Russian attacks. At least 30 Yemeni government troops are reported to have been killed in Houthi attacks on military camps in the central part of the country. An official said the missile hit soldiers at a camp in Marib province. Health workers responding to the Ebola outbreak in the Democratic Republic of Congo have staged protests over unpaid wages. Nurses and other staff demonstrated outside the governor's office in Bunia. They say they have not received their salaries since the outbreak was declared in May. A British Union flag flown by the Royal Navy at the Battle of Trafalgar in 1805 has been saved from being sold abroad. Showing some battle scars, it's one of only three to survive the defining victory over the navies of France and Spain. Sanjana Idnani reports.
5: The rare Union flag was flown from HMS Royal Sovereign, the flagship of Nelson's second-in-command, Vice Admiral Cuthbert Collingwood. The historic artefact was due to be sold out of the country, but an export bar was put in place and North East Museums was able to save it for the nation. More than 500 soldiers from the Tyne and Wear area fought at the Battle of Trafalgar. Collingwood's great-great-great-niece said the flag would serve as a tribute to the role those sailors played at one of our greatest moments in history.
1: The Ivorian teenager Yann Dierman has become the most expensive African footballer in history after a transfer to Real Madrid. The final fee is expected to be around $160 million. He put in a series of dazzling performances for RB Leipzig last season. BBC News.
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And a very good morning to you. Yes, Friday morning, it is August the 7th, and this is Good Morning Country from the bunker in Harrington on the mid-north coast in New South Wales. We're situated halfway between Taree and Port Macquarie. Folks, what's on the agenda this morning? Well, our album of the week and the final chat. This morning we go to Tasmania because he arrived there yesterday afternoon and he's preparing for the album launch tonight of Made For This, his latest album out and about and released today. I'm going to try something new around between 6 and 6.30. And I'm going to give Darren Coggan a ring. Now, I know he's about, at this time of the morning, he's about to head to the airport because he's heading to Melbourne. And we'll try and catch him. And it could be interesting. We'll see what happens. He's got a new single out and about. We'll reveal all that in that section. Andrew Swift will be along. He'll be along around 7.15 when we chat about a new single and a wonderful project from my friend in Melbourne. The Rural Livestock Report, well, it's along just as it does, Monday to Friday, around 5.30 here on this Friday morning. I've got the Far Gone Beauties standing by, as they do, with Walshy on the wireless. And then we'll get back to a music mix in the first hour of your Friday morning. Good morning. Hope the day's shaping up to be a beauty.

Thank you, Terry Gordon. Terry Gordon, you ask? Yes, well, it was Terry Gordon that brought Jet Williams to Australia. I was lucky enough to catch Jet Williams at Wagga Wagga. And it seems like yesterday, but it was a few years back now, folks. And she was wonderful and very obliging. My bucket's got a hole in it. There's a tear in my beer. And Mind Your Own Business, just some of the tracks that she performed from her, as she says, her daddy's catalogue. Folks, we're heading to the Rural Livestock Report, and we'll continue with Jet Williams and her daddy's music. Your Cheating Heart is there, and there'll be no teardrops tonight. Well, that'll get us closer.

welcome to your daily market update, powered by Auctions Plus, Australia's largest ag marketplace. I'm Natasha Lobben with today's report. This week's Auctions Plus commercial sheep offerings reached 55,163 head, down 7% on the previous week, while the overall clearance rate lifted 5 percentage points to 78%, and value over reserve averaged $20 per head. The Auctions Plus Restocker Lamb Indicator, or ARLI, eased 3 cents to 1,500 cents a kilo dressed weight. First Cross ewe lambs were the standout performers of the week, averaging $354 per head and ranging from $232 to $422, up $43 on average on the week, with a strong 91% clearance. Merino ewe lambs also drew keen interest, averaging $266 per head across a range of $210 to $370, while composite, other breed lambs topped the cents a kilo table at 836 cents a kilo dressed weight. Crossbred lambs averaged 699 cents a kilo dress weight, easing 4 cents on the week, while merino weather lambs improved 19 cents to average 572 cents a kilo. Composite and other breed lambs averaged 836 cents a kilo, though the category offered limited volume at 814 head. Clearance rates were strongest in the crossbred and first cross categories, both clearing at 91% or better. Joined ewes totaled 9,311 head with a 67% clearance, averaging $334 per head. Scanned in lamb first cross ewes were a notable mover, averaging $402 per head, up $132 on the week, though clearance remained subdued at 32%. Non-station mated ewes accounted for 11,406 head at a 65% clearance, averaging $234 per head, with merino ewe hoggets the largest contributor at 5,517 head, averaging $218. Processors accounted for 2% of purchases this week. And that concludes today's market update, brought to you by Auctions Plus, dedicated to connecting ag.

0: A very good morning to you as you're waking around Australia on the 7th day of August. I'm Kevin Walsh, broadcasting from the bunker in Harrington on the mid-north coast. And although it's a little chilly here, I'm well aware that it's not as cold here where I am as it is in a lot of Australia. And I sympathise with you with all those cool nights and chilly mornings. A lot of the areas, although they're very cold early on, they do end up being a nice day. So I hope that's the case wherever you are. Folks, we've got a wonderful music mix, and you could play music mix after music mix from our next artist because he has such a varied catalogue. And I've gone to that catalogue for our next section to take us through the news and weather on this Friday morning with Walshy on the wireless, thanks to your local community radio station. Or you may have selected the Community Plus app to hook onto and tune into when you step out of your home or your comfort zone. 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
4: Hi everyone, it's the boy from the bush, Lee Kernaghan here, and you've tuned in to my mate Walshy on Good Morning Country.

It's a wonderful catalog of Darren Coggan, Lee Kernaghan's. Darren Coggan, hopefully, after the news at 6. Folks, we are working our way to news and weather at 6, and that's around 9 minutes away. If you're departing, thanks for your company. Have a safe, enjoyable day, a lovely weekend. And God willing, you'll be able to join me again Monday morning from the bunker here in Harrington. To get us to that news and weather, I've got Lee Kernaghan with Troy Cassidaly and Casey Chambers. I've got Lee Kernaghan with Tex Morton, thanks to Digital Enhancement. And I've got Lee Kernaghan with the Wolf Brothers. Oh, what a wonderful catalogue.

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2: Good morning, I'm Laura Devoy. Higher taxes on property investors and bracket creep are propping up the federal budget and helping maintain Australia's credit rating. S&P Global has reaffirmed Australia's AAA credit rating. It says despite the federal deficit widening to $31.5 billion in May, Australia has relatively modest debt compared to its global peers. And while structural spending pressures were increasing, the ratings agency says Labor's tax and spending reforms could marginally improve the fiscal trajectory over the next decade. All Pacific Islands Forum members are now connected to undersea telecommunications cables. The federal government says Australia helped deliver more than 10,300 kilometres of new undersea cables and has committed more than $500 million to the project since 2018. In a statement, Foreign Minister Penny Wong and Minister for Pacific Island Affairs Pat Conroy say Australia is also supporting second international cable connections in several countries. A coalition of small independent media says it's pleased with progress the government's made on the proposed news bargaining incentive levy. Lewis Donaldson has more.
3: This week, the federal government finalised the new levy, which will force Meta, Google, TikTok and LinkedIn to pay for news or reach agreements with Australian publishers. The Community Radio Broadcasting Association of Australia is one of the coalition members. It says the package includes measures to ensure community radio is easier to find on smart speakers. It also says it will reduce regulatory barriers, provide stations with greater sponsorship flexibility, expand First Nations broadcasting, and improve support for small independent news organisations. The group says talks will continue with the government so all Australians have access to a diverse, competitive, and sustainable news media market.
2: US President Donald Trump has denied reports of a weapons shortage. In a post on Truth Social, Mr. Trump threatened prison sentences to people leaking the statements. Staying in the US, a Senate committee has voted to hold the former White House chief medical advisor Anthony Fauci in contempt. Mr. Fauci invoked his constitutional right to silence more than 100 times when he was questioned about the coronavirus pandemic. From Washington, the BBC's Bernd DeBusman reports.
4: The vote, which fell along party lines, came after Fauci last week invoked his constitutional right against self-incrimination during testimony over 100 times, drawing the ire of Republican lawmakers in a fiery hearing. It will now be up to the Justice Department to determine whether Fauci can be prosecuted for contempt of Congress, a misdemeanor. It is unclear, however, that they will do so. While former President Joe Biden gave Fauci a preemptive pardon on his last day in office in 2025, protecting him from federal prosecution for his actions between 2014 and 2025, Fauci could still face charges for anything after that date.
2: Turning to sport, North Melbourne has ended its five-game losing streak with a 15-10-100 to 11-11-77 win over the Western Bulldogs. It's the first time the Roos have defeated a top-eight side under coach Alistair Clarkson. He says he was pleased with the result.
5: The Dogs are a good side and we jumped out of the blocks and put scoreboard pressure on, which is just so important, but so hard to keep a good side like that down for the whole four quarters.
2: And in the NRL, the North Queensland Cowboys have bounced back from a record loss to beat the Gold Coast Titans 30-8. Cowboys coach Todd Payton says the team didn't dwell too much.
6: Probably one of the easier weeks, to be fair. Like, it was less detail around what we're doing from a coaching aspect, and it was more just around our attitude and effort.
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8: Good morning to you. Yes, coming up is a new experiment with hopefully Darren Coggan to chat with us. But before we do, I've got a blast from the past. And right now, we'll look at the weather around Australia before all that happens with Walshy on the wireless. Good morning.
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8: In Brisbane, sunny and 24, Sydney, sunny 19, Canberra, minus 4, to 15. Morning frost and fog, mostly sunny afternoon. Melbourne, partly cloudy 16. Hobart, partly cloudy 15. Adelaide, you've got a partly cloudy day with showers increasing 19. And Perth, cloudy showers 19. In Alice Springs today, sunny and 27. Now into Queensland, Cairns and Townsville, both partly cloudy and 27. Mackay, 23 and partly cloudy. And Rockhampton, mostly sunny, 27. Hervey Bay, mostly sunny, 23. And Gander, sunny, 27. Into New South Wales, Armidale, very chilly, minus 6 to 16. Morning frost, sunny day. Orange, minus 3 to 10. Morning frost, partly cloudy day. Yass, 14 and partly cloudy. Young, minus 2 to 14. Morning frost, partly cloudy. And Cooma, minus 6 to 14. Morning frost, partly cloudy. Batemans Bay, partly cloudy 18. And Bega, minus 1 to 18. Morning frost and partly cloudy. In Griffith today, morning frost, sunny day, a top of 18. Into Victoria, Mildura, sunny 21, Swan Hill, 18 and sunny, and Shepparton, partly cloudy, 15, Bansdale. Early shower or two, mostly sunny afternoon, and 16. Horsham, partly cloudy, 16, and Warrnambool, partly cloudy, 15. Into South Australia and Mount Gambier, partly cloudy, possible shower, 16. Port Pirie, becoming cloudy, shower or two developing, and 20. Ceduna, partly cloudy, 21. Into Tasmania and Nubina, mostly sunny, 13. Huonville, partly cloudy, and 15. And Oatlands, minus 1 to 12. Morning frost, partly cloudy day. In the Territory, Darwin, sunny and 32. Now to WA, Albany, cloudy, showers 20. Bunbury, 17 and cloudy and showers. Karratha, mostly sunny, 29. Newman, partly cloudy, 27. In Kununurra today, sunny and 34. Wallumbroom, sunny 30. Here in Harrington and Taree on the mid-north coast in New South Wales, another crackerjack day. It was an absolute pearly yesterday. Sunny and light winds and a top of 20. We have had an overnight down to 4, but as I mentioned earlier, nowhere near what other people are experiencing. Whilst you're on the wireless, please cross your fingers for me for this next segment coming up. But before we get to hopefully get Darren Coggan online, we'll have a blast from the past.
9: I was driving the bus, doing the after-school run, so it was full of kids. I was coming around that bend just after the bridge back there, you know. He must have been going a bit fast. He drifted over. And he saw me coming and he sort of overcorrected. It happened so quick. I had to stop, but gee, I wish the kids hadn't seen it. Slammed into the tree. I just can't stop thinking about it. Just those kids.
10: 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How fast are you going now? A message from the RTA.
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1: Folks, I'm about to ring Darren Coggan and catch him before he gets on a plane and heads out of Wollongong. He's been there and we'll find out about a new single. So just bear with me.

0: Hello. 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
1: Darren, Walshy.
0: Ah, okay, Walshy, how are you, mate?
1: Good, buddy. Now, mate, I thought I'd catch you just before you hit the road again, because, mate, you're always on the road, it seems, and I can never pin you down.
0: Yeah, no, absolutely, absolutely. I'm literally heading to the airport. Actually, I'm flying down to Melbourne today. So, yeah, I've got some shows happening down there, which is good fun. But it's great to chat with you, mate. I've got some exciting things happening. I got a new song out, actually, a new brand new song called First Light, a brand new single, which I'm super excited about. Just been released this week, and yeah, it's a little bluegrass song, actually. It's a real knee slapper, actually, mate. It's a lot of fun and features the gorgeous vocals of Jenny Kane, one of the great female artists of our industry. Of course, found fame in the early days with the great Flying Emus, along with her brother John and Ian Simpson and Mike Caron, Vettler. So it's, yeah, I'm absolutely thrilled with this song. It's very, very exciting for me to have Jenny join me on this song and Ian Simpson as well, and a whole bunch of great players. So yeah, it's a lot of fun, mate.
1: Yeah, mate, before I get to that track, I want to just remind our listeners, just bear with me, please, because you know all this. 1996, you're one star maker. Well, that seems ever so long ago.
0: When you put it like that, yeah, absolutely.
1: But, mate, you went on to host the event, so, you know, there was life after Star Maker there. You were the Indie Artist of the Year. I remember that down at Mildura. Mum and Dad represented you because, like you do, you're on the road.
0: That's right, exactly, yeah.
1: But, mate, not only has your recording career blossomed, your stage presence has too. Apart from TV appearances, which have been many and varied, and I know recently you've been once again doing it for charity, as you do regularly, but you know, there was the Happy Days era where you played Richie Cunningham. You've been doing stage shows. There was the Peace Train, Cat Stevens tribute, the John Denver tribute, the Glen Campbell Rhinestone Cowboy tribute. There was the Fire and Rain, James Taylor. That's only to name a few, but of course, one of my favourites, and we spoke at length on its release, was the War Stories. My God, there must have been a lot of work went into that one.
0: Oh, thank you, mate. Gee, thank you for mentioning. There's a good trip down memory lane for me right there in that little interlude. I mean, War Stories album is an album I'm incredibly proud of. I wrote that album with a good friend of mine, Ken Macbeth, who is an Australian history, you know, fanatic as I am. We're both fascinated with Australian stories, and I guess that for that particular album, obviously our Australian military stories, there's so many of them out there, we really only scratched the surface. But what we tried to do with that album was commemorate, I guess, and acknowledge a lot of the stories that perhaps hadn't been sung about or sort of remembered. So yeah, that album, as I said, holds a very dear place in my heart, and it was dedicated to my grandfather. He inspired a lot of the stories on that record and a lot of the songs. So yeah, it's been a project, as I said, that, I mean, all of the projects that I do, I'm very passionate about, but that one in particular was one that I was, I got so immersed in it, and I still do to this day, you know. They're stories that I think are deserved of remaining in the conversation and should always be documented if we can. But as I said, we really only, every time I perform that show, I get a lot of, people, a lot of, you know, grandkids and children from ex-servicemen and women who come up to me and share their stories about their family history. It's as I said, everyone's got a story to tell, mate. So it's a privilege as an artist to try and, you know, keep those stories alive in the form of song if we can. So I'm pleased you like that record, mate.
1: Well,
0: Thank you.
1: It sits very high on my Anzac Day rotation, and it's a very good storyteller for me at that time. of all the different battles and trials that our servicemen and women serve for us. But moving along, this new single, First Light, it's from a forthcoming album, and tell me, I'm led to believe it's entitled Another Breaking Wave, and it's out at the end of the year, am I right?
0: That's correct, yeah, I've been working hard all this year on this album. We've finished recording the record, it's literally in the final stages of, being mastered and those final finishing touches. But you're right, the album's called Another Breaking Wave. It's got these two singles that we've released recently. So the first one was a song called Always Believe in Love, which you were kind enough to support as well for me, Walshy, which
1: is
0: wonderful.
1: Great,
0: I appreciate that. And then this brand new song, which is out this week, called First Light, they're the first two singles from this album. So there'll be another couple of singles coming your way. But hopefully at the end of the year, I'm hoping for November. November release on CD and vinyl too. I've never been on vinyl before, so I'm kind of excited by that. To have a physical release of the album will be something I'm really looking forward to. And there's 12 tracks on the record. There's a beautiful duet on there. I had the privilege of singing with my daughter Olivia, who wrote one of the songs. She wrote me a song for my birthday, and it's such a beautiful tune. The album is my best work by far, and I'm really, really, really excited to get it out there, and hopefully everyone will enjoy it, and it can, the songs resonate with everyone.
1: Darren, does that mean I'm able to feature it as Album of the Week come the time?
0: Yeah, absolutely. That would be great. I would love that to happen. Yeah,
1: fantastic.
0: Thank you.
1: Fantastic.
0: Thank you so much.
1: I look forward to that, but, mate, this new single with Jenny Kane... Well, there's a coup for a start off. And then, mate, a lot of people might know the name Kim Warner. My God, you've gone to the top of the bluegrass ladder here.
0: Yeah, absolutely. Kim's probably, by no stretch of the imagination, he had the respect as probably one of the finest mandolin players in the world.
1: Yeah.
0: He's a great mate of mine. We kind of grew up playing. Well, we started, when we were young. I think I first met Kim when I was probably 19 or 20 years of age. A South Australia boy, obviously, but we met through the Chambers family. Kim's father, Trev Warner, obviously very good friends with the Chambers family, Bill and Di, and Nash and Casey, obviously, back when the Dead Ringer Band were touring around Australia as a family, and I was their drummer at the time. And that's when I was introduced to Kim. Kim would come out when we were in South Australia and would play mandolin and guitar and sing and be part of the show, as was Trev, his father. So I got to know Kim well there, and then we went on to tour together with Lee Kernighan. Kim ended up being in Lee Kernighan's band for a little while there as his guitar player, and I was Lee's opening act. I was his support act there at the very beginning of my career, and Lee was very kind to me and certainly opened up a lot of doors for me in that early stage for me. But Kim and I were roommates on those tours, so we got to know each other really well. Anyway, we've kept in touch over the years, and I when I wrote this song First Light, I just thought of Kim straight away. I thought, I've got to get his mandolin playing on this track if I can. So I reached out to him. He lives in America these days, and he's on the road with Robert Earl Keane and Bob Dylan and all of these great, amazing artists that he's rubbing shoulders with these days. But he was just so gracious. He got straight back to me and he said, "Daz, I love the song. Let's make this happen." So, he recorded his parts over there in Austin. And here we are. So, yeah, he's a real highlight of this song. There's no question about it. But as is, I've literally surrounded myself with all my heroes on this tune. There's some fantastic banjo playing there by Ian Simpson, who was also part of the Flying Emus in the late 80s there. And
1: Slim Dusty's
0: one of the
1: band.
0: great banjo players of our country, and again, if not the world. Just incredible musician, a wonderful man. And then I've got my dear friend Pete Dennehy playing fiddle on there as well. Everyone knows and loves Pete, and he's a very funny man and a great singer-songwriter in his own right. So with all those guys and then the beautiful voice of Jenny Kane, I thought, you know, I can't go wrong here. I'm surrounded with all of these incredible artists and talent. So it's a real honour to have them all on this track. It really is.
1: Darren, I could speak hour upon hour, as you're probably aware, but unfortunately time doesn't allow. They can go onto the electronic platforms and download not only this single, but Always Believe in Love, the previous single, and whatever material is there. But we asked them to hold off, and no doubt we'll be chatting again before the album's out, and we'll give them the cue to call and pre-save when that's all open and available.
0: Yes. No, thank you so much. I appreciate your friendship as always, Walshy, and your support, mate. And hey, thanks for the call. It's great to chat with you again.
1: On Good Morning Country, Mr. Darren Coggan. Yes, this man just has so much talent. It's a shame he can't spread it around, but he's got a lovely daughter that's keeping the dream alive and songwriting and performing. In the meantime, let's have a listen to Jenny Kane and his guests on this wonderful track, His First Light.
2: May we find each other at first light. Let it shine between us with God's grace.

Well, there you go, folks. It worked. Yeah, thank you, Lord. Folks, I couldn't cut him off. It was too much information coming through. Forthcoming album. Album of the week later in the year. Darren Coggan, he's a great mate. And a good fella to oblige with that interview on the spur of the moment. And that track with Jenny Kane. What a legend she is. We've got news and weather up next, and the album of the week will follow. Hold the phones. I'll give you the cue to call. Frank Ifield to take us to that news.

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2: Good morning, I'm Laura Devoy. Higher taxes on property investors and bracket creep are propping up the federal budget and helping maintain Australia's credit rating. S&P Global has reaffirmed Australia's AAA credit rating. It says despite the federal deficit widening to $31.5 billion in May, Australia has relatively modest debt compared to its global peers. And while structural spending pressures were increasing, the ratings agency says Labor's tax and spending reforms could marginally improve the fiscal trajectory over the next decade. All Pacific Islands Forum members are now connected to undersea telecommunications cables. The federal government says Australia helped deliver more than 10,300 kilometres of new undersea cables and has committed more than $500 million to the project since 2018. In a statement, Foreign Minister Penny Wong and Minister for Pacific Island Affairs Pat Conroy say Australia is also supporting second international cable connections in several countries. A coalition of small independent media says it's pleased with progress the government's made on the proposed news bargaining incentive levy. Lewis Donaldson has more.
3: This week, the federal government finalised the new levy, which will force Meta, Google, TikTok and LinkedIn to pay for news or reach agreements with Australian publishers. The Community Radio Broadcasting Association of Australia is one of the coalition members. It says the package includes measures to ensure community radio is easier to find on smart speakers. It also says it will reduce regulatory barriers, provide stations with greater sponsorship flexibility, expand First Nations broadcasting and improve support for small independent news organisations. The group says talks will continue with the government so all Australians have access to a diverse, competitive and sustainable news media market.
2: US President Donald Trump has denied reports of a weapons shortage. In a post on Truth Social, Mr. Trump threatened prison sentences to people leaking the statements. Staying in the US, a Senate committee has voted to hold the former White House chief medical advisor Anthony Fauci in contempt. Mr. Fauci invoked his constitutional right to silence more than 100 times when he was questioned about the coronavirus pandemic. From Washington, the BBC's Bernd DeBusman reports.
4: The vote, which fell along party lines, came after Fauci last week invoked his constitutional right against self-incrimination during testimony over 100 times, drawing the ire of Republican lawmakers in a fiery hearing. It will now be up to the Justice Department to determine whether Fauci can be prosecuted for contempt of Congress, a misdemeanor. It is unclear, however, that they will do so. While former President Joe Biden gave Fauci a preemptive pardon on his last day in office in 2025, protecting him from federal prosecution for his actions between 2014 and 2025, Fauci could still face charges for anything after that date.
2: Turning to sport, North Melbourne has ended its five-game losing streak with a 15-10-100 to 11-11-77 win over the Western Bulldogs. It's the first time the Roos have defeated a top-eight side under coach Alistair Clarkson. He says he was pleased with the result.
5: The Dogs are a good side and we jumped out of the blocks and put scoreboard pressure on, which is just so important, but so hard to keep a good side like that down for the whole four quarters.
2: And in the NRL, the North Queensland Cowboys have bounced back from a record loss to beat the Gold Coast Titans 30-8. Cowboys coach Todd Payton says the team didn't dwell too much.
6: Probably one of the easier weeks, to be fair. Like, it was less detail around what we're doing from a coaching aspect, and it was more just around our attitude and effort.
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0: A very good morning to you as you're waking around Australia on this Friday morning, the 7th of August. Folks, we'll look at the weather around Australia. We'll play our Casey Barnes final interview, and we'll give you the cue to call following that section. You get your name into the draw, you could be the winner. But hold the phones, I'll give you the cue to call. And of course, I do ask no call during the next news and weather also. Once again, there, after that weather, I'll give you the cue to call. It's Walshy on the wireless. It's all thanks to your local community radio station.
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0: In Brisbane, sunny and 24. Sydney, sunny 19. Canberra, minus 4 to 15. Morning frost and fog. Mostly sunny afternoon. Melbourne, partly cloudy 16. And Hobart, 15 and partly cloudy. In Adelaide, partly cloudy. Showers increasing 19. And Perth, cloudy showers 19. Alice Springs, sunny 27. Into Queensland, Cairns and Townsville, both partly cloudy and 27. Mackay, 23 and partly cloudy. And Rockhampton, mostly sunny, 27. Hervey Bay, 23 and mostly sunny. And Gander, 27 and sunny. Into New South Wales, and a lot cooler. Minus 6 to 16 is Armidale. And morning frost, sunny day. Orange, minus 3 to 10. Morning frost, partly cloudy day, yes. 14 and partly cloudy, Young, minus 2 to 14. Morning frost, partly cloudy. And Cooma, minus 6 to 14. Morning frost, partly cloudy. We've got Batemans Bay, partly cloudy 18. And Bega, minus 1 to 18. Morning frost, partly cloudy. Wallen Griffith, morning frost, sunny day, 18. Into Victoria and Mildura, sunny 21. Swan Hill, 18 and sunny. And Shepparton, partly cloudy, 15. Bansdale, early shower or two expected, mostly sunny afternoon, 16. Horsham, partly cloudy, 16. And Warrnambool, partly cloudy, 15. Into South Australia, Mount Gambier, partly cloudy, possible shower 16. Port Pirie, becoming cloudy, shower or two developing 20. And Ceduna, partly cloudy, showers 21. Into Tasmania, Nubina, mostly sunny 13. Huonville, 15 and partly cloudy. Wallen Oatlands, minus 1 to 12. Morning frost, partly cloudy day. In the Territory, Darwin, sunny 32. Over to WA, folks. Albany, cloudy showers 20. Bunbury, cloudy showers 17. And Karratha, mostly sunny 29. In Newman, partly cloudy 27. And Kununurra, 34 and sunny. Broome, sunny 30. Here in Harrington and Taree, on the mid-north coast, we've got a sunny day with light winds and a top of 20. You're up to date with news, sport and weather.
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0: is finally out. And from Tasmania this morning, back home in the Apple Isle, good morning, Casey.
1: Good morning. Well, she's very fresh joining you from Tasmania this morning.
0: Well, a bit of a change from the Goldie.
1: Certainly is, but it's good to be here.
0: Casey, tonight is the launch of your national Made for This tour, and you've returned home. Tell us about the venue.
1: Yeah, well, look, it's nice to be back where it all started for me. There's this particular venue on the northwest coast of Tassie that it's over 200 years old. It's called the Fourth Pub. And I remember going there when I was still in high school, you know, with mum and dad, and my first memories of ever getting up on stage and performing were at this same venue when I was still super young. Some of the bands used to let me get up and jam with them on stage. And since then, they've renovated the venue. It's become this incredible place to hold, you know, touring concerts, and lots of different bands play there. And, yeah, we're actually launching it all tonight back at the Fourth Pub, and we've got a bunch of people coming down, and I'm very excited and, yeah, pumped to finally have the album out there.
0: Casey, before I get you to tell our listeners about the final featured track, I want to take this opportunity to thank you sincerely. They can go to your electronic platforms and download to get those, any of those packages that are available, the vinyl and the physical copy of the album. You can also download if that's the only way, and I would promise them that if they got the physical copy, they're helping more than they realize. But that is their decision. A big thanks and all the very best with not only the opening show tonight back home, but also the forthcoming tour and festivals that you'll be appearing at. And, mate, I look forward to hopefully catching up with you, possibly in Tamworth, in January.
1: Yes, indeed, mate. And thanks to you, Walshy, for supporting Australian country music. We all really appreciate it. And also a massive shout-out and thanks to all the listeners for your support. And we're looking forward to seeing you guys real soon.
2: Rightio, moving on to track number two, and this is actually one of the more recent singles off the album. It's called She Does, and one of my favourites. It's going to be such a fun track to add into our live show, and I co-wrote this with two incredible songwriters over in Nashville, Jordan Dozzy and Kyle Sturrock, who have had massive number ones with the likes of Blake Shelton and Post Malone and Morgan Wallen. They really did such a great job co-writing this one with me. Now, this song is all about, I guess, a tribute to your partner, and, you know, it's this tongue-in-cheek sort of analogy of every time you think things couldn't get any better than they possibly were, they just keep getting better, and she just keeps doing things that surprise you and blow you away and make you, you know, appreciate just how good it is to have a partner like that. And definitely something I can relate to with my partner. We've been married now for coming up to 20 years, which is crazy, and I don't know where I would be without her. So this one's going to be a really, really super fun one in the show, and we can't wait to hit the road this August and September and play it live for you guys.

0: That's Casey Barnes from the album of the week, Made for This, and track two, She Does. And he told you all about it, and it's out now, readily available. Folks, what we ask you to do is to go on. If you need to get the electronic today, that's fine, we understand. But please order some physical hard copy, the CD or the vinyl album, or some merchandise to help out, because that's what helps get the next album in the process. All right, we're heading to news and weather, top of the hour. And if you're departing, thanks for your company. Have a safe, enjoyable day, a lovely weekend. I do hope you can join Good Morning Country with myself and Heather Farrell on Thursdays next week, when we'll have another album of the week from Jen Mize and the Rough and Tumble. But in the meantime, we'll work our way to the news and weather, and we've got the Webb Brothers, and they explain it all in the first track, 4 in the morning, and then they'll take you through to news and weather, and we'll continue following that, and I'll give you the cue to call after the next news and weather. Well, all that done, completed, what have you got? You've got around about 12 minutes to get your name into the draw before the news and weather. The phone lines are opening, 0488 677 645. 0488 677 645. Thank you for being so kind, and the phone lines are open. Plenty of time to get your name into the draw.
1: Occasionally we allow Fabian to do a solo. So he said before the show, he said, look, I've just got to do a solo tonight. We said, well look, if it sounds all right. So we had to give him an audition before the show and just see if it was okay, you know. So we've got a song that Farron Young made very popular. A song entitled, It's 4 in the Morning.

0: Thank you. I can assure you 5 minute free shots. We heard a whisper when we got here yesterday. As a matter of fact, it was quite a loud whisper that there are a lot of Charlie Pride fans around Christchurch. Would that be right? Oh, that's great. Charlie's a wonderful singer. He's got some lovely songs.
1: Right across Australia, this is Good Morning Country.

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2: Good morning, I'm Laura Devoy. A research initiative will be providing its evidence of anti-First Nations hate in Australia. Shannon Kirkwood has more.
3: The Tackling Hate Lab is due to appear at a parliamentary inquiry into racism, hate and violence directed at Aboriginal and Torres Strait Islander people in Melbourne today. Its most recent report has found online, anti-First Nations hate is shaped by context. During the Voice referendum, most hate focused on opposition to the Voice itself. But last year, it shifted towards direct attacks on First Nations identity. The report also showed misinformation, political events and media attention can amplify hate while First Nations public figures are disproportionately targeted. Tackling Hate Lab representatives will also be joined by Aboriginal organisations and unions at today's hearing.
2: A worsening bird flu outbreak has sparked debate over whether vaccinations should be used. While the Australian government is conducting pilot studies in non-poultry birds, New Zealand has already begun vaccinating some of its birds after completing a research trial last year. However, New Zealand used a different vaccine to the one that features in Australian trials, and questions have been raised over whether a similar approach would be viable with Australian birds. There have been more than 100 confirmed cases of H5 bird flu in Australia so far. Catholic bishops across Australia are calling for a more cohesive society. In a statement issued this morning, the Australian Catholic Bishops Conference recommended a range of actions to build social cohesion, including listening intently and engaging with others who have different life experiences and ideologies, and it warned against using those differences to promote hatred, abuse and violence. It's the second social justice statement to be released by the conference this year. At least 30 government soldiers have been killed in Houthi attacks on military camps in Yemen, the BBC's Enbarasan Itirajan reports.
4: The latest attack is the deadliest violence in years between Yemeni forces and the Houthis as the conflict has become the latest front in the US-Iran war. A spokesman for the Houthis said they attacked government positions with ballistic missiles and drones in response to an alleged military buildup backed by Saudi Arabia. A Saudi-led coalition has supported the internationally recognized Yemeni government during the civil war. The conflict had been largely dormant since an informal truce took effect in 2022.
2: The head of the United Nations has condemned Russian strikes on Kyiv this week, which killed 17 people and caused extensive damage to infrastructure. Antonio Guterres says the strikes were a clear violation of international humanitarian law. He says the latest series of attacks follows an alarming pattern of escalating strikes against populated areas. While both sides have denied deliberately targeting civilians, Mr. Guterres says all attacks against civilians and civilian infrastructure must stop immediately. Turning to sport, the AFL has refused to sanction Geelong after the club admitted one of its players signed a concussion waiver. News Corp revealed yesterday the Cats had signed a deal with an unnamed player who had a history of concussion but was cleared to continue playing, which saw him assume all legal responsibility for any further head injuries. Neither the AFL nor the AFL Players Association was aware of the document. In a statement issued last night, the AFL said any proposed arrangements that impact a player's legal rights and protections must in the future be approved by the league and the AFLPA.
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0: A very good morning to you as you're waking around Australia on this Friday morning, August the 7th. I'm Kevin Walsh, broadcasting from the bunker in Harrington on the mid-north coast in New South Wales. And we're situated halfway between Taree and Port Macquarie. And at the beach, yes, and a little warmer here than in other parts. But hope your day's shaping up to be a nice one and you can achieve everything you set out to do. Folks, coming up this section, we'll give you the cue to call, not yet, when it's the right time. And we'll continue taking calls through to the next news and weather. But we'll also play you a chat I had with Andrew Swift about his new single. And I caught up with Andrew before he departed, but he's actually up in Bundaberg, and he went there and played last night, and he'll be there again tonight. But more on that following on Good Morning Country.
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0: In Brisbane, sunny and 24, Sydney 19 and sunny, Canberra minus 4 to a top of 15, morning frost and fog, mostly sunny afternoon. Melbourne, partly cloudy, 16, and Hobart, 15, and partly cloudy. Adelaide, partly cloudy, showers increasing, 19. Perth, cloudy, showers, 19. Alice Springs, sunny, 27. Meanwhile, here in Harrington and Taree, on the mid-north coast of New South Wales, sunny, light winds, a top of 20. You are up to date with news, sport and weather. Hold those phones. We're nearly there, but I've got a little bit of work to do before I give you the cue to call.
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0: All right, folks, we'll give you the opportunity to put your name into the draw for our album of the week. You've got 23 minutes before the next news and weather. We'll close off there. And also coming up very shortly, Andrew Swift will have a chat. It is time to call 0488 677 645. 0488 677 645. Put your name in, you could be the winner of the album out today, Made for This. And Casey Barnes.
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1: On Good Morning Country, we're heading to chat with Andrew Swift. Good morning, Andrew.
2: Morning, Walshy. How are you, mate?
1: Good, mate. Now, mate, you've gone into fatherhood, to parenthood, and taken on the full-time home carer. What a wonderful decision, and you must be really enjoying it, although it be hard work.
2: It is hard work, but it's extremely rewarding. You know, seeing her grow and develop every day has just been amazing. So it's been a big change and a big learning curve, and definitely an adjustment I've had to get used to.
1: I bet Simone's happy.
2: Yeah, mate, she's. I'm so proud of her. She's working a corporate job this year. She's graduated from uni last year and straight into the corporate world. So I'm so proud of her. She's doing what she wants to do, and so am I.
1: And Valentine's the lucky success here, because she gets to have both parents more than a lot. So well done, mate.
2: Oh, thanks, mate.
1: But the reason for the chat, and with me there's always a but, the reason for the chat, a new single and some shows coming up, because also because of the full-time stay-at-home dad situation, the touring's been cut right back, but there are some shows on the horizon for August, isn't there?
2: Yeah, it kicked off last night at Udi's Cafe in Bundaberg, and I'm playing there again tonight. And they're the first couple of shows of the tour. It has been a bit of a tricky thing to try and juggle both, but this is I've put a few dates out and hitting the road a little bit, but I'm almost testing the waters with the new dynamic, so make sure I can get home to be there on a Monday for Valentine. Definitely been missing the road and keen to get back on it.
1: And mate, also earmarked there is it a back to the groundwater Gold Coast or a third time?
2: Yeah, no, this will be, I think it's my third time playing there. So it's a fantastic festival. So very excited to get back up there. And, you know, we're taking the whole family. That's a great one to take the family to. And, we're really going to make a weekend of it.
1: Yeah, October 16 to 18, the Gold Coast, groundwater. Very family orientated. But as I mentioned when I chatted with James Blundell, you need to get your bookings for your accommodation sorted. That's absolutely the most important, isn't it?
2: That's it. All the shows are free. You just need to sort your accommodation and your travel.
1: Mate, the previous single, Kicking Tires, from your last album, Lucky Stars, seems to be ever so long ago.
2: It's funny because, you know, it came out in October last year, which isn't, you know, it's crazy that it wasn't that long ago, but with the industry the way it is at the moment, if you're not constantly releasing music every few months, then all of a sudden everyone's going, oh, where have you been? It was a good little song. I've loved playing it, and it did some good things for me.
1: Now, mate, you're probably the envy of a lot of musicians here in Australia, because have a listen to this, folks, for names that appear as support on this new track, Brick by Brick. Tammy Rogers, a fiddle player from the Steel Drivers. Rod McCormack from Everything Banjo and everything as far as production and knowledge. Mark Fain and the bass player. Ricky Skaggs and Kentucky Thunder member. And then, of course, the very talented and versatile former American, now dual citizen, Jen Mize, on backing vocals. Mate, that's one hell of a collection.
2: It is. It's, you read those names and you go, geez, Andrew, you must be doing a bluegrass album. That's exactly what I'm doing. when I was trying to pick who was going to play on this album, it was more for me than anyone else. Like I, absolutely love Rod's banjo playing, and Mark on bass was a recommendation from a friend of mine in the States, and he's just been absolutely incredible. And then Tammy from the Steel Drivers. Steel Drivers are my favourite band, so to work with Tammy on this is has just been fantastic. You know, I'm really enjoying it. And Jen Myers, you know, Jen was the person that dragged me around the first time I went to Tamworth to go see all the artists that she recommended, and, you know, it was, I had no idea what to do. She just kind of took me under her wing. So to have this is the first time we've worked together, though. So, you know, it's a pretty fun project.
1: Good things come to those that have been good to you.
2: No, thanks, mate.
1: Mate, the video, Jeremy Minnett from Eyes and Ears Creative has put another one together for you.
2: Yeah. We just ducked into the studio that we've been recording in, where Damien and I have been recording. We obviously have to fly in some of these parts from Nashville, but we got a couple of other local musicians together, and we shot, you know, a little like performance video in the studio there, which is a fantastic studio down here in Melbourne.
1: Yeah.
2: And Jeremy happened to be in town. I was like, mate, keen to work together again. Let's smash out another one.
1: And Ziggy Tone Studios with Damien Caffarello again. Mate, you've got a wonderful working relationship, haven't you?
2: Yeah, he's been my guitarist for years, and he's one of my best mates. And, you know, for the last few years of being on the road and on planes, he's had to listen to me bang on about one day wanting to do a bluegrass project. And, you know, when I decided it was going to happen, it was a no-brainer that he was the first point of call. I said, do you want to produce this thing? And he was, you know, all in. So it's been great to work with him in a different capacity than we usually do.
1: So, Andrew, the new format, as everybody's well aware, is singles are released and then comes the album. This is the first single, no doubt.
2: Yep.
1: How many do you envisage before the album?
2: Well, look, I'd love to drop another one or two songs this year, and then probably look at the album for early next year. It'll depend on timings for, you know, what's its ABC for release dates and yeah. When I've got this thing ready and finished. And it's something that, as keen as I am to get it out into the world, it's also something I don't want to rush.
1: Well, in this day and age, the way it's done, you don't need to rush like you used to.
2: No, well, that's it. I mean, that's the thing these days. It's a singles market where yeah. Everyone has. I feel like everyone's short, attention spans are a bit shorter, and they go, right, we just want a single for now. And you know, for me, I'm an album listener. I love listening to an album.
1: Oh, you know my thoughts. You know my thoughts. I like to get
2: school,
1: that
2: mate.
1: Booklet in my hand and read about who's on what instrument and who did what. And
2: that's exactly right.
1: The names do make a difference, and you know what I mean? It does help the artist too by buying the physical stuff. Not
2: absolutely.
1: Getting on the bandwagon this morning, but the song Brick by Brick. Now, it's a co-write. My God, you've got everyone bar Lainey Wilson's cleaner. Melanie Dyer, Simone's there. Your good mate and former touring partner, Greta Zilla.
2: Yes.
1: She's on board. And
2: yep.
1: Jackson James. Tell me about the writing process.
2: Well, I mean, this is the most people I think I've ever had on a writing session. But it was one of those things where Melanie and Jackson were staying with Simone and I that weekend, and we'd organised to have a co-write with Greta Zilla as well. So there was five of us sitting around the dining room table having a bit of a yarn and a laugh. And we got chatting about a few of us had sort of been recently, we'd given someone we thought was a friend a couple of chances, and they, burned us a couple of times. So we were sort of, used the session as a bit of a cathartic, therapeutic thing to express how we were feeling.
1: Well, it's worked. I love it.
2: Thanks,
1: it's mate. A beauty.
2: Thank you.
1: Andrew, all the very best. All the love to Simone and to Valentine. And, mate, I look forward to seeing your name, well, hopefully in awards, nominations, etc., in the distant future. But we'll give it a spin and ask our listeners to download and support. And hopefully you'll have hard copies, and I'll be able to talk when the singles have had their run and the album is ready for release.
2: Sounds great. Thanks so much, mate.
1: On Good Morning Country, Andrew Swift. Yeah, always a great guest and always been readily available. One of the nice guys of the industry, doing the wonderful thing of being there for his new daughter, Valentine, allowing Simone to head to the corporate world. Oh, it's all different. But here is that new single, Brick by Brick. Ain't

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This is Good Morning Country. This is Good Morning Country. Right across Australia, this is Good Morning Country.

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1: National Radio News.
2: Good morning, I'm Laura Devoy. A research initiative will be providing its evidence of anti-First Nations hate in Australia. Shannon Kirkwood has more.
3: The Tackling Hate Lab is due to appear at a parliamentary inquiry into racism, hate and violence directed at Aboriginal and Torres Strait Islander people in Melbourne today. Its most recent report has found online, anti-First Nations hate is shaped by context. During the Voice referendum, most hate focused on opposition to the Voice itself. But last year, it shifted towards direct attacks on First Nations identity. The report also showed misinformation, political events and media attention can amplify hate while First Nations public figures are disproportionately targeted. Tackling Hate Lab representatives will also be joined by Aboriginal organisations and unions at today's hearing.
2: A worsening bird flu outbreak has sparked debate over whether vaccinations should be used. While the Australian government is conducting pilot studies in non-poultry birds, New Zealand has already begun vaccinating some of its birds after completing a research trial last year. However, New Zealand used a different vaccine to the one that features in Australian trials, and questions have been raised over whether a similar approach would be viable with Australian birds. There have been more than 100 confirmed cases of H5 bird flu in Australia so far. Catholic bishops across Australia are calling for a more cohesive society. In a statement issued this morning, the Australian Catholic Bishops Conference recommended a range of actions to build social cohesion, including listening intently and engaging with others who have different life experiences and ideologies. And it warned against using those differences to promote hatred, abuse, and violence. It's the second social justice statement to be released by the conference this year. At least 30 government soldiers have been killed in Houthi attacks on military camps in Yemen, the BBC's Enbarasan Itirajan reports.
4: The latest attack is the deadliest violence in years between Yemeni forces and the Houthis as the conflict has become the latest front in the US-Iran war. A spokesman for the Houthis said they attacked government positions with ballistic missiles and drones in response to an alleged military buildup backed by Saudi Arabia. A Saudi-led coalition has supported the internationally recognized Yemeni government during the civil war. The conflict had been largely dormant since an informal truce took effect in 2022.
2: The head of the United Nations has condemned Russian strikes on Kyiv this week, which killed 17 people and caused extensive damage to infrastructure. Antonio Guterres says the strikes were a clear violation of international humanitarian law. He says the latest series of attacks follows an alarming pattern of escalating strikes against populated areas. While both sides have denied deliberately targeting civilians, Mr. Guterres says all attacks against civilians and civilian infrastructure must stop immediately. Turning to sport, the AFL has refused to sanction Geelong after the club admitted one of its players signed a concussion waiver. News Corp revealed yesterday the Cats had signed a deal with an unnamed player who had a history of concussion but was cleared to continue playing, which saw him assume all legal responsibility for any further head injuries. Neither the AFL nor the AFL Players Association was aware of the document. In a statement issued last night, the AFL said any proposed arrangements that impact a player's legal rights and protections must in the future be approved by the league and the AFLPA.
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A very good morning to you as you're waking up around Australia on this Friday morning. It is August the 7th. Folks, our album of the week has been this week, Casey Barnes, Made for This, and it's out officially today. We closed off the phones when the news started, and we got 101 entries. We'll do that draw this half hour. We'll get back to the music mix with Walshy on the wireless. But before we do, let's look at the weather around Australia on this Friday morning.

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1: In Brisbane, sunny and 24. Sydney, sunny 19. Canberra, minus 4 to 15. Morning frost and fog, mostly sunny afternoon. Melbourne, partly cloudy, 16. And Hobart, 15 and partly cloudy. Adelaide, partly cloudy, showers increasing, 19. And Perth, cloudy showers, also 19. In Alice Springs, sunny and 27. Into Queensland, Cairns and Townsville, both partly cloudy and 27. Mackay, 23 and partly cloudy. And Rockhampton, mostly sunny, 27. Hervey Bay, mostly sunny, 23. And Gander, sunny, 27. Into New South Wales, Armidale, minus 6 overnight, 16 the top. Morning frost, sunny day. Orange, minus 3 overnight, a top of 10. Morning frost, partly cloudy day. Yass, partly cloudy and 14. Young, minus 2 to 14. Morning frost, partly cloudy. And Cooma, minus 6 to 14. Morning frost and partly cloudy. In Batemans Bay, 18 and partly cloudy. And Bega, minus 1 to 18. Morning frost, partly cloudy. Griffith, morning frost, sunny day and 18. Into Victoria, Mildura, sunny 21. Swan Hill, 18 and sunny. And Shepparton, partly cloudy, 15. Bairnsdale, early shower or two expected. Mostly sunny afternoon, 16. And in Horsham, partly cloudy, 16. Warrnambool, partly cloudy, 15. Into South Australia and Mount Gambier, 16 and partly cloudy with a possible shower. Port Pirie, becoming cloudy, a shower or two developing, 20. And Ceduna, partly cloudy, showers, 21. Into Tasmania, Nubeena, mostly sunny, 13. Yeovil, partly cloudy, 15. And Oatlands, minus 1 to 12. Morning frost, partly cloudy day. In the Territory, Darwin, sunny and 32. Over to WA, Albany, cloudy showers 20. Bunbury, cloudy showers 17. And Karratha, mostly sunny 29. Newman, partly cloudy 27. In Kununurra today, sunny 34. And Broome, sunny 30. Meanwhile, here in Harrington and Taree on the mid-north coast of New South Wales, another spectacularly nice day. If it's like yesterday, it's going to be the same and beautifully again. Sunny, light winds and a top of 20. You're up to date with news, sport and weather. We'll have a music mix from the Queen of Honky Tonk, Juanita, and then we'll do the draw this half hour. On Wonky, it has closed the album of the week.
2: You'd do anything to make sure your children are safe. So when you take them to school or pick them up, particularly children under the age of 10, hold their hand. In busy traffic areas and when you're crossing the road, don't just let them go. Because children and safety go hand in hand.
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was a resident of Tamworth, but very popular there. The Queen of the Honky Tonks, they called her. Juanita, if there's a honky tonk in hell. And prior to that, her interpretation of Coal Miner's Daughter. Folks, these people are in the draw for our album made for this, Casey Barnes, out today. Neville, Barb, Katrina, Aisha and Brendan from Gander are 1-5. Waylon and Shanae from Mundubra are 6-7. Vicky and Arthur from Leeton, 8-9. Brad and Joy Horsham, 10-11. And Graham and Zoe Horsham, 12-14. Reg from Alexandra, 15. John, Phyllis and Jeanette from Rokeby, 16, 17 and 18. And Brian, Archie, Pam and Norm from Griffith, 19-22. Ken, Russell and Taisha from South Griffith, 23, 4 and 25. And Leon, Lynn and Dennis, it is. Lynn and Dennis, 26 and 7 from Gander. Gary and Helen from Wagga Wagga, 28 and 9. And Red, Kerry, Scotty, Rick and Carol from Lightning Ridge, 30 to 34. Tommy, Bob and Vera from Bexley, 35, 6 and 7. Norm and Trina Research, 38 and 9. And Dot from Orange, 40. Chris and Janice from Bombala, 41 and 2. Barb from Campbelldown, 43. Kayleen from Hastings, 44. Barry and Cindy, Port Macquarie, 45 and 6. And Ian, Julian, Robin from Cundletown, 47, 8 and 9. Alan from Cootaralantra, 50. Beryl and Pete from Binjor, 51 and 2. Shaley from Gander, 53. Katrina, Patricia, Michael, Max and Deb from Oatlands, 54 to 58. And Margaret from Manildra, 59. Dennis and Phyllis from Port Pirie, 60 and 61. Now Robin, Rod, Kayla, Portia and Kyle from Horsham, 62 through to 66. Beck and Lloyd out at Kelso, 67 and 8. Mavis and Don from Gander, 69-70. And Matthew, Rodney and Christopher down at Rokeby, 71-2 and 73. Now, Nathan, Paul and Stephanie Gilgandra, 74-5 and 6. And Mel and Zach, Bruny Island, 77-8. Daryl and Jody from Cobian, 79-80. And Leon and Jane from Fisherman's Bay, 81 and 2. Helen and Bill Warnable, 83-4. And Pete from Lake Eldon, 85. Cam and Lorraine from Horsham, 86 and 7. Des and Wayne from Helensburg, 88-89. And Stephen, West of Kempsey, 90. Leone and Jeff from Berger, 91 and 2. Phil, Rachel and Lenny. From Hobart, 93, 4 and 5, and Graham from Coonamble, 96. Phil from Holt Flat, 97, and Mick and Mia and Sienna from Cooma, the final numbers, 98 to 101. All in, and good luck for this morning, and the winning number is 93. There you go. That's

down at Hobart. Phil from Hobart. Phil, you're a winner. We'll get them out to you as soon as possible. Those people that are waiting on albums, I'm going to make a concentrated effort this weekend and today to get as many out and about Monday in the mail as I can, I promise. It's been testing times, and I do apologise. I can't blame Australia Post. We're heading to news and weather. I've got Warren Derwitt, who was a Star Maker winner back in the day of 1992. He won Star Maker, and then we'll follow it up with more music from The Wheel. Those departing, have a safe, enjoyable day, a lovely weekend, and I hope you can join Heather and myself next week when we present our programs on Good Morning Country.

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2: Good morning, I'm Laura Devoy. Australia's AAA credit rating has been reaffirmed by international ratings agency S&P Global. Treasurer Jim Chalmers says it's a powerful endorsement of the government's economic and fiscal management. S&P said Australia had modest public debt by international standards and singled out Labor's tax reforms as helping improve Australia's financial position. In a statement, Dr. Chalmers says the nation remains well-placed and well-prepared to confront global challenges. Independent Senator David Pocock has defended former NRL player Luke Bateman amid criticism over his failure to disclose work for a betting company. Mr. Bateman faced a Senate inquiry earlier this week where he spoke of his gambling addiction and alleged companies had offered him illicit drugs. It was later revealed he had worked for a betting company for 6 months in 2020. Responsible Wagering Australia has since questioned why this wasn't disclosed to the Senate committee. Speaking to the ABC this morning, Senator Pocock said that doesn't change his experience.
3: It's really interesting that the gambling lobby is trying to now paint him as unreliable. I think most people would probably hear that and say, well, clearly this guy was, one, an addict, lost everything he'd earned during a professional rugby league career, then worked in the industry for 6 months. He probably knows what he's talking about.
2: A teenager has been taken to hospital after being found in a car with gunshot wounds to his chest in Sydney's southwest. The male was found in the passenger seat of a car in Greenacre. Police believe he was driven there from a nearby location. A burnt-out ute was discovered in Granville hours later and is believed to be linked to the shooting. Police believe it was a targeted attack. The human preference for sweetness is being linked to the diets of early humans. With more, Shannon Kirkwood.
4: The universities of Glasgow and Sydney have released the research which suggests honey, fruit and other naturally sweet foods may have played a larger role in brain evolution than previously thought. The study has modelled the glucose needs of humans and their ancestors from 4 million years ago. It's found before the advent of cooking, which made starch-rich foods easier to digest, natural sugars supplied large amounts of energy to support growing brains. Lead author, Professor Jenny Brand Miller, says the findings challenge the view meat consumption was the key driver of human evolution and may offer an insight into why humans often crave sweet food.
2: The European Union's Migration Commissioner says the bloc is vulnerable if border controls depend on the goodwill of one neighbouring country. Magnus Bruno was speaking a week after 70,000 people forced their way into the Spanish territory of Ceuta on the North African coast from Morocco.
5: In 24 hours, tens of thousands of people crossed in one town, matching actually the population of the city, which is incredible. Nothing on this scale has happened in any EU external border in 20 years. The restoration of control that counted for little last week, actually, in the eyes of public across Europe.
2: That audio from the BBC. Turning to sport, North Melbourne has ended its five-game losing streak with a 15-10-100 to 11-11-77 win over the Western Bulldogs. It's the first time the Roos have defeated a top-eight side under coach Alistair Clarkson. He says he was pleased with the result.
6: The Dogs are a good side and we jumped out of the blocks and put scoreboard pressure on, which is just so important, but so hard to keep a good side like that down for the whole four quarters.
2: And in the NRL, the North Queensland Cowboys have bounced back from a record loss to beat the Gold Coast Titans 30-8.
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A very good morning. It is Friday morning, the 7th of August. And folks, we're about to enter the final hour of Good Morning Country for this Friday morning, and that means we've got a music run home to the completion of the program. A great music mix for you on this Friday morning. And we'll get to it in a moment. Firstly, we've got to look at the weather for the major centres for the final time this morning.

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1: In Brisbane, sunny and 24, Sydney 19 and sunny. Canberra after minus 4 overnight, 15 the top. Morning frost and fog, mostly sunny afternoon. Melbourne partly cloudy, 16, and Hobart 15 and partly cloudy. Adelaide partly cloudy, showers increasing 19, and Perth cloudy, showers 19. Alice Springs sunny 27. Here in Harrington and Taree on the mid-north coast of New South Wales, sunny light winds and a top of 20. 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That music mix is not far off, folks. 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

0: That's Alice Bempher, and telling you all about Amamore Creek, and that's where the Gympie Muster is taking place these days after moving from the Webb Brothers property. Folks, the Gympie Muster is on August 27 through to 30, and when you're at the muster, you'll probably want to go and have a look at the Mary Valley Rattler. That's coming up with Winona here on Good Morning Country. And then we'll play you the music from Rodney Vinson, because coming up on September 26 to October 4 is the new revamped Mildura Wentworth Country Music Festival, September 26th to October 4. So just a couple of days. There are a lot of other festivals around, folks, but they are the two that I used to spend a lot of time at and have fond memories. So with that in mind, we'll feature Winona Delbert with the Mary Valley Rattler, Rodney Vinson with the Mildura song. We'll follow it up with the young Balladeers and a track of the same name, and Wallace and Matilda in there with their version of Clancy of the Overflow. That should take us to the final news and weather.
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2: Good morning, I'm Laura Devoy. Australia's AAA credit rating has been reaffirmed by international ratings agency S&P Global. Treasurer Jim Chalmers says it's a powerful endorsement of the government's economic and fiscal management. S&P said Australia had modest public debt by international standards and singled out Labor's tax reforms as helping improve Australia's financial position. In a statement, Dr. Chalmers says the nation remains well-placed and well-prepared to confront global challenges. Independent Senator David Pocock has defended former NRL player Luke Bateman amid criticism over his failure to disclose work for a betting company. Mr. Bateman faced a Senate inquiry earlier this week where he spoke of his gambling addiction and alleged companies had offered him illicit drugs. It was later revealed he had worked for a betting company for 6 months in 2020. Responsible Wagering Australia has since questioned why this wasn't disclosed to the Senate committee. Speaking to the ABC this morning, Senator Pocock said that doesn't change his experience.
3: It's really interesting that the gambling lobby is trying to now paint him as unreliable. I think most people would probably hear that and say, well, clearly this guy was, one, an addict, lost everything he'd earned during a professional rugby league career, then worked in the industry for 6 months. He probably knows what he's talking about.
2: A teenager has been taken to hospital after being found in a car with gunshot wounds to his chest in Sydney's southwest. The male was found in the passenger seat of a car in Greenacre. Police believe he was driven there from a nearby location. A burnt-out ute was discovered in Granville hours later and is believed to be linked to the shooting. Police believe it was a targeted attack. The human preference for sweetness is being linked to the diets of early humans. With more, Shannon Kirkwood.
4: The universities of Glasgow and Sydney have released the research which suggests honey, fruit and other naturally sweet foods may have played a larger role in brain evolution than previously thought. The study has modelled the glucose needs of humans and their ancestors from 4 million years ago. It's found before the advent of cooking, which made starch-rich foods easier to digest, natural sugars supplied large amounts of energy to support growing brains. Lead author, Professor Jenny Brand Miller, says the findings challenge the view meat consumption was the key driver of human evolution and may offer an insight into why humans often crave sweet food.
2: The European Union's Migration Commissioner says the bloc is vulnerable if border controls depend on the goodwill of one neighbouring country. Magnus Bruno was speaking a week after 70,000 people forced their way into the Spanish territory of Ceuta on the North African coast from Morocco.
5: In 24 hours, tens of thousands of people crossed in one town, matching actually the population of the city, which is incredible. Nothing on this scale has happened in any EU external border in 20 years. The restoration of control that counted for little last week, actually, in the eyes of public across Europe.
2: That audio from the BBC. Turning to sport, North Melbourne has ended its five-game losing streak with a 15-10-100 to 11-11-77 win over the Western Bulldogs. It's the first time the Roos have defeated a top-eight side under coach Alistair Clarkson. He says he was pleased with the result.
6: The Dogs are a good side and we jumped out of the blocks and put scoreboard pressure on, which is just so important, but so hard to keep a good side like that down for the whole four quarters.
2: And in the NRL, the North Queensland Cowboys have bounced back from a record loss to beat the Gold Coast Titans 30-8.
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0: very good morning to you as you're waking up around Australia on this Friday morning, the 7th of August. It's Walshy on your wireless, and I'm broadcasting from the bunker in Harrington on the mid-north coast of New South Wales, where it's a lot warmer than other places around Australia. I hope your day is going to be a nice one. We'll look at the weather for the WA area this morning, and then we'll get back to the final music mix. And a dear friend will kick it off, and we'll finish off with one of your favourites, I know, because I get asked about her regularly. So we'll do that on Good Morning Country.
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0: In WA, Albany, cloudy showers 20, Bunbury, cloudy showers 17, Karratha, mostly sunny 29, Newman, partly cloudy 27, in Kununurra today, sunny 34, and in Broome, 30 and sunny. Perth, cloudy showers 19, meanwhile, here in Harrington and Taree, on the mid-north coast, we had a lovely sunny day yesterday. Well, today the same. Picture postcard, sunny, light winds and a top of 20. You're up to date with news, sport and weather. 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

That's Mick Flavin, another of the artists that Terry Gordon has brought to Australia over the years, and a wonderful gentleman. I was lucky enough to spend time with Mick Flavin, and that was from his catalogue, The Miner. Maria's heading out to California, and his interpretation of Papa's Wagon. Folks, earlier this morning, our album of the week, it rounded off the week with Casey Barnes' album Made for This, out officially today, and the big release night in Tasmania tonight. Phil from Hobart with number 93, one out of the 101 entries. And I thank you on behalf of Heather and myself for support this week. Next week it's Jen Myers and the Rough and Tumble and their album, and that'll have you on a roller coaster on many different styles. Folks, it is getting close to the completion of Friday the 7th of August. I've got Tina McKinstry Stanley locked in, and of course, it is Friday. Have a safe day, a lovely weekend, and God willing, we'll catch up again Monday.

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3: Good morning, I'm Laura Devoy. Economists are predicting interest rates to remain on hold at 4.35% when the Reserve Bank meets next week. A survey of 38 economists found 35 were not expecting any change. It comes after a slight fall in inflation. The Reserve Bank's Monetary Policy Board will begin its next meeting on Monday. As the opposition and Greens consider the proposed news bargaining incentive levy, a coalition of small independent media says it's pleased with progress. Lewis Donaldson has more.
4: This week, the federal government finalised the new levy, which will force Meta, Google, TikTok and LinkedIn to pay for news or reach agreements with Australian publishers. The Community Radio Broadcasting Association of Australia is one of the coalition members. It says the package includes measures to ensure community radio is easier to find on smart speakers. It also says it will reduce regulatory barriers, provide stations with greater sponsorship flexibility, expand First Nations broadcasting and improve support for small independent news organisations. The group says talks will continue with the government so all Australians have access to a diverse, competitive and sustainable news media market.
3: US President Donald Trump has signed two executive orders which identify categories of people who are not entitled to birthright citizenship. The orders expand the definitions of children deemed ineligible for birthright citizenship, that is, the constitutional right to become a citizen if born in the US. Mr. Trump says it has moved beyond its original purpose.
5: This was done for a different reason. This was done right after the Civil War. This was for the babies of slaves. And what's happening now, people are building businesses around it. From wealthy people are building businesses around birthright citizenship. That's not the way it's supposed to work. It's a disgrace. They're buying their way in.
3: The announcement comes after a previous attempt to reduce birthright citizenship was rejected by the Supreme Court. New research shows parents experiencing higher levels of stress are more likely to rely on screens to calm or occupy their children. Shannon Kirkwood has more.
6: Researchers from Florida International University surveyed 822 caregivers across the US with children aged 4 to 8. They examined how different types of parenting stress influences family media habits. Parents experiencing emotional distress were less likely to consistently enforce screen time limits, while those who felt overwhelmed by their child's behaviour were more likely to use screens to manage difficult moments. Researchers say using a screen to get through a difficult moment is not inherently harmful. For struggling parents, they recommend better support rather than stricter rules.
3: Emerging and established Aboriginal and Torres Strait Islander artists are showcasing their work in Darwin. The Darwin Aboriginal Art Fair is marking 20 years this year. The event opened yesterday and runs until Sunday. More than 75 Aboriginal and Torres Strait Islander-owned art centres will have work on display, from paintings to sculptures, textiles and cultural regalia. All sales will be returned to the centres and the artists and communities they represent. Turning to sport, the AFL has refused to sanction Geelong after the club admitted one of its players signed a concussion waiver. News Corp revealed yesterday the Cats had signed a deal with an unnamed player, which saw him assume all legal responsibility for any further head injuries. Neither the AFL nor the AFL Players Association was aware of the document. In a statement issued last night, the AFL said any proposed arrangements that impact a player's legal rights and protections must in the future be approved by the league and the AFL. LPA.
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1: Cloudy, medium chance of showers, a light wind becoming northwesterly, 15 to 20 kilometres per hour in the middle of the day, then becoming light in the early afternoon. A top of 13 is expected for Ballarat today. Currently, it is 7 degrees. Sorry, where did I get 6 from? I do not know. For Saturday, showers increasing, a top of 13, and Sunday, rain and a top of 11 degrees.
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3: 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So today, you may be wondering what we're doing.
1: What are we doing?
3: We're interviewing a few people today.
1: Because I don't even know what we're doing just yet.
3: No, because it's a secret. Now, if you've come into Berkeley Square, you may have noticed the new stunning photography exhibition that is there, and it is all a wonderful addition from the locally well-known artist, whose vibrant acrylic paintings are normally her go-to, but this particular showcase features her photography, and she is taking us in a completely fresh direction this time. This beautiful exhibition is presented as part of Safety for You, a powerful grassroots initiative confronting family violence, family and domestic violence in our community. And I am absolutely thrilled to welcome Vanessa Brady from Studio Nessence. Vanessa, welcome.
4: Thank you. Thank you for the lovely intro. I will say one thing before we go any further. They're not all my photos. I have done quite a few of them. When I've been given a narrative, there somebody wants to talk about what safety means to them.
3: Fantastic. Vanessa, we are so excited to see all this work hanging at Berkeley Square. Now, when people do think of your art, they think of expansive, vibrant landscapes, but you've stepped away from this scenery for this project, which came out of the Committee for Ballarat Future Shapers program. The statistics show family and domestic violence in Ballarat is 12% higher than the state average. What led you and the team to use photographs as a way of confronting this crisis?
4: One of my fellow participants in Future Shapers, Jackie, came up with the idea of asking people what safety means to them as a more positive spin on raising awareness on domestic and family violence. We wanted to focus on strengths and connection and safety rather than focusing purely on trauma and violence, to get the conversations out there in community, as well as help people feel empowered and have a voice and share their experiences in a visual way with those narratives. I think the images themselves speak for themselves with those narratives. There's 38 images there. And in that way, I think we're actually raising the profile that this is an issue in our community.
3: Yeah, absolutely. It's an incredible, powerful way of looking at the heavy issues instead of looking at showing the standard clinical statistics. The exhibition relies on, the 38 distinctive community submissions and answers one simple, deeply human question: what does safety mean to you? So they are fantastic. They carry a lot of raw personal stories. Can you tell us some of the imagery on display, like the car steering wheel, the stack of books, and the unique narrative that accompany them?
4: There's a number of images that started from the very start, and then there's some more recent ones. One of the first images was a pair of running shoes when somebody realised that they were running and exercising so much because they needed to feel like they could escape from a domestic and family violence situation. There's another image of a wallet with money that's about financial security. There's an image of a bedroom, which is about having a space of one's own. They're quite powerful images. What has struck me is there's no single definition of safety. For some people, it's about family. For others, it's about place, like that bedroom image. For some, it's community, nature, friendship, or a personal moment. So there's quite a variety in the images and the narratives to go with them.
3: absolutely. It truly shifts in your work, this particular project. What made you join up with the Ballarat Committee for this Safety for You project?
4: I did Future Shapers back in 2023. It's a leadership program that's got an authentic lens about community challenges rather than just classroom theory. And I actually got put through it by my job, to tell you the truth, but I've always done volunteer work. I've always been involved in community. I'm very passionate about how arts and culture influence the community and contribute to the community. So that's one of the reasons why I put my hand up to do Future Shapers.
3: Yeah, it's a fantastic initiative. Berkeley Square is such an amazing, bustling hub of local community groups. What has it been like to put your images up in this public atrium space? And what are you thinking that you would like people to sort of take away from those images?
4: Well, you've exactly hit the nail on the head as to why we picked Berkeley Square. It is such a great community space, everything from the toy library through to the men's sheds, well, and Voice FM, of course. Yeah. So you do have quite a cross-section of community going through there. There's a great cafe. So we wanted to be able to put it in a spot where you've got a cross-section of community going through and keep those conversations happening in the community about this important issue.
3: Absolutely. Have you got an official opening day?
4: Not really. We've actually just the whole of August, so there is no official opening. It's more about people going and having a look and actually trying to take in the stories and the images.
3: Mm, yeah, it's very powerful and in a great space. So, yeah, if you are in the Ballarat East area, come and have a look at the exhibition and take it all in and grab a coffee and have those conversations with people. And I think that is the reason it's sort of here, and it embodies that having a conversation about safety and maybe thinking about people's own safety and what makes them feel safe.
4: Absolutely. And we're still taking images and narratives. So there's a QR code on a poster there as well. You can go and follow us on Facebook and Instagram and submit a photo and a narrative. And you can be completely anonymous if you want. We've got plenty of those that are anonymous. And in a lot of cases, there's been a narrative submitted and I've gone and taken a photo. So don't be afraid to submit something.
3: Yeah, fantastic. So this will be an ongoing work that will continue.
4: Yeah, we're looking, if we continue getting images, we're looking to keep exhibiting. We've done some sort of exhibition since we launched this in 2023, so we're continuing to put the message out there when we can.
3: Great. Thank you so much for joining us today. Is there anything else you'd like to say to our listeners?
4: This is an important conversation to have there, and it isn't an issue for just one group of people to solve. It's about the whole community actually trying to create safer and more supportive communities.
3: Absolutely. Thank you so much, Vanessa, for joining us today.
4: Thanks for having me.
1: And you're going to ask me for music, aren't you? And I'm going to do this instead. I'm going to say, if you'd like to text us this morning, 0437 996 248. That's 0437 996 248. You most certainly can. Coming up now, here is Angry Edison and Bound for Glory.

0: for a destination.
1: Chocolate Starfish there with a cover of Four Non Blondes track, What's Up? And she does it before I even turn her mic on.
2: I said that was pretty good. I've not heard that one before, so yeah.
1: Yeah, I haven't heard that one before. Before that, we had the Romney Band. And what was it? Sorry, I've just got it down here. No Fear.
2: No Fear. I'm full of fear. No.
1: Yeah, it might be because we're missing guests again.
2: Yeah, that's all right. So, yeah, this is Community Connect because we're very organised here. Yeah, absolutely. Yeah. So I've got a list of all the awesome things happening this weekend. So Ballarat has an action-packed lineup of local community arts and music events happening this weekend, 8th to the 9th of August. Whether you want to help out our local community hub, catch an incredible live performance or support a vital regional awareness day, there is plenty to do across the town. So we've got Seed Saturday with Food is Free, Saturday the 8th at 10 a.m. at Grow Together Space, Barclay Square. So that's 39 Barclay Square, Barclay Street, sorry, Ballarat East. 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Come help pack seeds for local libraries, make origami seed packs and chat over a warm cup of coffee with our lovely Lou Risdale. Winter weekends in the market space. So that is at 178 Doveton Street, North Ballarat Central, Ballarat Library Makerspace. Drop in. I love that space, just saying.
1: Just saying?
2: Oh, my gosh, so good. You can go make 3D printed things, but you do have to do a workshop to make sure you do things safely.
1: And properly.
2: Absolutely.
1: Yes.
2: So get down there. Makerspace is fabulous. I think it's underutilized. So definitely check that out at the Ballarat Library. And what a wonderful world. Ballarat Choral Society and Ballarat Voices, Sunday 9th of August at 2 p.m. at the Ballarat Performing Arts Centre. At 501 to 503 Neal Street, Soldiers Hill, a joint choral afternoon concert showcasing an uplifting selection of songs performed live by regional singers of the Ballarat Choral Society alongside the youth ensemble of Ballarat Voices. So that sounds amazing. The Living End, Saturday the 8th of August, 7:30 p.m. at Civic Hall in Ballarat. The iconic Australian band Rock Legends are hitting the stage at Civic Hall live as part of their national tour. So that'll be fun. Heartbreak Hotel, 8th of August at 7:30, Her Majesty's Theatre. And then we've got Lawrence Mooney and Friends, Sunday the 9th of August at 1:30 at the Ballarat Mechanics Institute. Yeah, that'll be fun. A laugh-packed Sunday afternoon stand-up comedy show features popular comedian Lawrence Mooney, industry icon, Elliot Gobler, and Miss McPhillips. So good. Assistant Dog Awareness and Information Day. That's a good one to get behind at the Ballarat in Ballarat Central. And we have there's a pie competition all weekend running as well, various locations, so including Arnie Jack, the Turret Bake House, and Cornerstone Cafe. That's a tasty one to get into.
1: Okay. Where are you going with that?
2: I don't know. Then we've also got the World Press photo exhibition. Then that starts on the 8th of August, and that will be at the Mining Exchange, which is awesome. So, yeah, they're all the amazing things that Ballarat has on for this weekend. So get into Ballarat. Did you say it was going to be sunny this weekend? I hope so.
1: It's going to be wet on Saturday and my tablet won't turn on, so I can't tell you.
2: Well, if it's raining, doesn't matter because most of these things are inside. So so enjoy.
1: What are we looking at for it for Saturday? We are looking at showers increasing a top of 13 degrees and Sunday is rain and a top of 11 degrees.
2: It's a good opportunity to go inside and enjoy a pie, see a show, all the fun things.
1: Hey, did you know we had a birthday in our midst? Yes, I'm throwing somebody else under the bus yesterday.
2: No, whose birthday was it?
1: I'm just going to do this and say a happy birthday to Lee, whose birthday happened to be yesterday.
2: Oh,
1: it popped up on my Facebook late yesterday afternoon. It didn't do it to me in the morning this time. So, yes. Here's the Dalmatians and Sunshine.

0: Crowded House there, and Weather with you. This is 99.9 Voice FM. It is 17 minutes as I look cross-eyed at the clock this morning. It is 17 minutes to 10 o'clock, and
1: I'm back.
0: We're back.
1: Yeah.
0: We're 0437 996 248.
1: Welcome back to Community Connect. So I was just reading a little bit about the World Press Photo Exhibition that is happening this weekend, and it's marking the first time the prestige global photojournalism showcase has ever visited this city, presented by the Art Gallery of Ballarat. It is also the exhibit's first appearance anywhere in Victoria in over a decade. So we are extremely lucky to have this amazing exhibition coming to Ballarat. So the 8th of August, Sunday, it starts to the 20th of September. Openly daily from 10 a.m. to 5, and it's hosted at the Ballarat Mining Exchange. So there's lots and lots of things happening on this weekend for the art gallery. They're running lots of programs to make it accessible for people. So they've got a Auslan tour, and also it will be audio curated as well. So if you would like to attend, those are the this weekend would be the great weekend for accessibility. The exhibition presents the winning works from the 69th Annual World Press Photo Contest, selected by an independent global jury. The scale features the work of 42 awarded photographers pulled from 57,000 entries across 141 countries. Covers powerful stories of conflict, resilience, social movement and the climate crisis, ranging from the youth protest in Madagascar to climate impacts in Los Angeles and the Philippines. And Australia is represented as well in some capacity in that as well, which it's part of the Bondi tragedy. It has been photo captioned as well. So it sounds like an amazing event, so I would love to go down and have a look at that. And also, there is a census coming up.
0: There most certainly is.
1: And I believe that's on the 11th
0: of August. Yes, it is, next Tuesday.
1: And, so that's going to be an interesting one, because I believe it's online this year, and rather than someone rocking up at your door, it's online.
0: Yes, it's all online. Most people should have by now received their codes.
1: Where do you get the codes?
0: It should have arrived to you via mail.
1: Oh, that's something I never check.
0: Yeah, well, you better check it.
1: Better check the letterbox, because it's something I don't often see, because, you know, bills all come in via electronics now.
0: Yes.
1: I think it's not even, I don't even get junk mail where I am, so The letterbox has like spider webs all over it.
0: So does mine.
1: Oh, we might pop up to another music break.
0: We're going to pop off to some music and then into a small break and into news, believe it or not. Here's 1927 and Compulsory Hero.

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Come on, children. Let's have a rhythm.

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7: National Radio News.
8: Good morning, I'm Laura Devoy. The federal government says it's determined to see its gambling reforms pass the parliament. Labor will have to make changes to the legislation, which does not have the support it needs to pass the Senate. The Coalition, the Greens and some independents are calling for it to be strengthened, including more restrictions on gambling advertisements. Deputy Prime Minister Richard Marles told the ABC these are the strongest gambling reforms ever put to parliament.
9: I mean, we are doing more in terms of breaking the link between gambling advertising and sport, more in terms of protecting our kids from being exposed to gambling advertising on TV and radio at the times when they would be watching and listening. And we're doing more in terms of supporting BetStop, which helps people who identify to restrict their own gambling habits.
8: The US Consul General will inspect Queensland's critical minerals corridor ahead of the Premier's trip to the US. David Crisafulli wants his state to become a global leader in critical minerals and will meet with American officials and investors about critical minerals projects later this month. The US Consul General will tour mines, processing and refinery facilities between Townsville and Mount Isa next week and meet with local government industry associations and resource companies across the Northwest Minerals Province. President Volodymyr Zelensky says Ukraine urgently needs air defences. He says Kyiv failed to shoot down a single Russian ballistic missile in an attack on Wednesday, which killed 17 people and injured dozens of others. Mr. Zelensky says Ukraine is making progress in developing its own ballistic missile defence system, but needs help from other countries in the meantime. European football's governing